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0: came out today and less than an hour ago. Now the headline is MS Now, CNN and Politico regain White House access after judge orders press passes restored. Remember, he ordered that, and then this morning the press passes were taken away from them, and now suddenly they have them again. It's all very weird to me. Let me give you the very latest update. This is from MS Now, so it could be fake. MS Now, CNN, and Politico regain White House access after judge orders press passes restored. But hours after access was restored, MS Now and CNN journalists were blocked from covering a Thursday night event with President Xi Jinping at the White House's North Portico. So, do they have them or not? Written by Sidney Carruth and Fallon Gallagher, and again, they could be making it up, don't know. Under a federal judge's order, the Trump administration restored White House access Thursday to journalists from MS Now, CNN, and Politico, who had their press passes revoked after President Donald Trump criticized the outlet's coverage. After hours after regaining access, MS Now White House reporter Laura Barron Lopez was denied entry Thursday evening to the arrival ceremony on the portico ahead of the White House state dinner for Chinese President Xi Jinping. MS Now had requested credentials for the event but never received a response. A CNN producer and correspondent were also denied access. When Barron Lopez asked why she was being turned away, a White House staffer told her to talk to Stephen, seemingly referring to White House Communications Director Stephen Chung. The exclusion followed a chaotic day. U.S. District Judge Timothy Kelly ordered the Trump administration early Thursday to temporarily restore White House access to journalists from the three national news organizations as litigation on the matter continues. Despite that overnight ruling, Barron Lopez and an MS Now producer were denied access and had their passes confiscated when they first attempted to enter early Thursday. While another MS Now producer was granted access, Politico said at least one of its reporters was blocked. CNN said some of its staff was denied access, but at least one was allowed in. MS Now, CNN, and Politico filed a notice, blah, blah, blah, blah, blah, blah, blah, blah, blah. Do they have them or not? Because as I'm looking at this story, this Laura Barron Lopez appears to be on the White House property. And I'm looking at it, and there she is. She appears to be on White House property. Behind her is the White House. So, I mean, I'm going to back it up a little bit. Yeah, she's literally standing in front of the White House. I don't know what the hell she's talking about. I don't get it. But I know that I learned a lot from Megyn Kelly earlier. Hopefully you heard that interview where Megyn said, had Trump not said what he said, he might be fine. His lawyers have a better chance. But the fact that he said, I'm barring you because of how you report on me, the content of the press, that's an issue. Had he just said, listen, we have to get rid of three press passes and you are the three ones, it's not a really, really good excuse other than we don't have enough room. Or we're going to make room for others. We appreciate you guys coming here and covering it as you had. Take care. Maybe we'll restore them at some time down the line. But the fact that he says, because of the content, because of what you're saying about me, because of how you're covering me, he's right, by the way. Their coverage has been well over 90% negative on Trump. But the fact that he said that does matter. Now, I don't think it should, but Megyn as a lawyer says it does. Makes his lawyer's job that much harder to try to support him. When he says, I'm doing it because of how you're reporting, how you're covering. Had he just not said that, he might have been in the clear. It's all very odd. 888-941-PAGS, 888-941-7247, joepags.com. Scroll down, click on contact. When we come back, Representative Monica Dela Cruz. Keep it here.
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2: This is meteorologist Paul Frombly with your Real Talk 93.3 weather update. Lows level off around 64 tonight under mainly clear skies. Northeasterly winds 8 to 15 miles per hour. High temperatures reach up to 82 tomorrow. Mainly clear skies. 59 tomorrow night. Clear skies. Ample sunshine expected Saturday with daytime highs approaching 85. 87 Sunday. 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Currently, it's 78 degrees.
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10: 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The next episode of Pags and Mullen up and running. We break down all the hot topics of the week with our good friend Aaron Mullen from Down Under. Got to go for now, though. That's Polo. I'm Joe. We're back tomorrow. Have a good night.
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17: News this hour from Town Hall. I'm Keith Peters in Washington. Israeli Prime Minister Benjamin Netanyahu has some choice words for New York City's mayor during a speech at the United Nations.
18: Israeli Prime Minister Benjamin Netanyahu, speaking at the United Nations as the Democrat Socialist mayor of New York City, Zohran Mamdani, threatened to arrest him.
19: Mr. Mamdani, since you were elected mayor of this city, many Jews no longer feel safe in New York. They talk to me. They tell me.
18: Netanyahu going on to say the survival of Israel is at stake following the October 7th Hamas terrorist attack. Laura Winters reporting.
17: A man shot at a Trump campaign rally in 2024 has died.
20: James Copenhaver, one of three campaign rally attendees, shot in 2024 during an assassination attempt on then candidate Donald Trump, has died. Copenhaver was in the bleachers during the event in Butler, Pennsylvania, when a 20-year-old gunman opened fire from a nearby rooftop, grazing Trump's right ear with one bullet. Copenhaver was struck in the arm and in the abdomen, wounds that left him with lingering injuries and walking with a cane. Copenhaver was 76 years old. I'm Lisa Dwyer.
17: Presidents Donald Trump and Xi Jinping met on Thursday for important talks on the U.S.-China relationship. They are divided on issues like the Iran war and trade, but both leaders hope personal rapport can prevent conflict. Mr. Trump emphasized their friendship while Xi stressed healthy competition. On Wall Street, a mixed day as the Dow was down by 161 points. The NASDAQ Composite Index rose 3, with the S&P 500 Index lower by 1 point. More on these stories at townhall.com.
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17: A bipartisan Senate committee is questioning the rise of flock cameras being used by police departments across the country.
0: Committee Chairman Republican Senator Josh Hawley of Missouri is concerned about Americans losing their privacy as more law enforcement agencies use the automated license plate readers. Hawley's panel has heard from a number of witnesses. These include a Florida woman who was wrongfully accused of leaving the scene of a deadly accident because of incorrect information from a flock camera. Rich Thomason, Washington.
17: First Ladies Melania Trump and Peng Li Yuan have toured the Smithsonian's National Museum of Asian Art, celebrating cultural ties between the United States and China during China's diplomatic visit to Washington. Thursday's meeting unites two figures known for fusing style and diplomacy. News and analysis at townhall.com. From Washington, I'm Keith Peters. The NFL hasn't seen an early season injury epidemic at quarterback quite like this in a long time, with Caleb Williams, Jaden Daniels, and Jackson Dart all getting hurt in week two. There's a good chance six teams will be forced to go with a backup quarterback as the starter because of injuries by the time the games this week are finished. At a news conference, New York Giants head coach Jim Harbaugh confirms quarterback Jackson Dart will be out for an extended period with a left knee injury.
1: Yeah, it's a big loss for sure. You know, I mean, it's your starting quarterback. It's a tough loss.
22: What's the timeline?
1: Regular season, at least, I would say.
17: New York has sued the prediction market Polymarket. It argues the platform is an unlicensed gambling operation. 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
2: And change it for us. 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You came here so you could be wildin' in our country? Take that back to yours, then. I ain't doing it here.
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4: President Xi, Madam Peng, and the members of the Chinese delegation, I'm delighted to welcome you to the beautiful White House. Such a great honor. In May, we had the great privilege of visiting you in Beijing, where you received our delegation with spectacular and very beautiful hospitality. Now Melania and I are honored to host you in Washington as President Xi becomes the first ever Chinese leader to make a second formal state visit to America. From the time of my first election in 2016, President Xi and I have forged a friendship, a truly great friendship, actually, built on mutual respect and the vital interests of our people. We have spent time together all over the world, from Germany to Argentina, Japan to South Korea, and Beijing to Palm Beach, Florida. But remarkably, this is our first time meeting together here at the White House. And as President Xi has already seen, a lot has changed since he was last here.
2: So POTUS welcoming Xi Jinping, the Chinese leader, yesterday, and the pomp and circumstance, which, by the way, I read a thing this morning. The First Lady was saying that because China apparently, I guess they rolled out the red carpet for us when we, for POTUS, when he went to and visited China, that that's why POTUS had this type of reception, for those wondering. That's why he had this type of reception for Xi Jinping. Although I will say I was kind of hoping for a little, I don't know, a little trolling. Maybe because I'm a child. I don't know. But I did. I mean, Kane, I can't be the only one that wanted that. But I'm just saying, would have liked to see a little bit of trolling. That would have been nice. Welcome to the radio program, Dana Lash, with you. And we're going to go through this visit, kind of what they hope to accomplish. I will say this, which I'm going to talk about separately here coming up. But I did think it was interesting that, where's this piece at? Where's my story? I did think it was interesting, this story that I have about our laser defense technology. So we have like two types of kind of lasers that we've been using. One of them we've been using already in conjunction with Iran. Some of it we've developed with Israel. Some of it is our own, like the Iron Beam and things like that. But a lot of it has been a collaborative effort. But we've been using that to protect our assets in theater, which is nice to be. And it's super cheap. Because you're essentially just like paying for the charge, right? That it's super cheap to use. And it's actually making up for the fact for the interceptor decrease, for the lack of a better way to put it. And this came out while Xi Jinping is visiting the United States, which I'm going to say right now, I don't think that that was just a coincidence. I think it was perfectly timed for that. Interesting. So welcome to the show. So they kicked off. They had a plain side welcome from POTUS. And big plain side welcome. I think that that's like only happened like a couple of times. And so it's kind of a rare thing for us to do, for the commander in chief to meet with a foreign leader there at plain side. Because you know who it is. It's usually They have people who do that. They have individuals who do that, that meet these leaders plain sight. So this is interesting. And then, of course, I don't know if I have like audio of Xi Jinping, like video of him talking, but I am such a nationalist that I don't know if I want to play the commie. Kane, do we want to play the commie? That's cut two I'm looking at. For the people out there.
5: Sure, why not?
2: Why not? We'll go ahead. Ooh, it is what it is, guys. Go ahead. Go ahead. This is cut two.
6: Coexist in peace. As I have said many times, China and the United States, as two major countries, stand to gain from cooperation and will both lose in confrontation. We do not need to avoid mentioning competition, but our competition should be a healthy one and should be kept within bounds. It should be a race of catching up with one another, not a wrestle in which one either wins or loses.
2: Mm. Interesting. Now, where I wasn't able to see it because we can't run the... Juan's out today, by the way. He's on... Juan's taking a well-deserved vacation. So literally, it's just Kane and I in studio. So we're not able to put out the show that you're normally used to seeing. Steve is in D.C. So we're not able to bring you the show that you're normally used to seeing. But we apologize for that. But that was some of what he was saying. We don't need to avoid mentioning competition, but it should be a healthy one. So much of this is performative, is it not? So much is performative. I don't know. Maybe the, I don't know. I mean, it's just an interesting reception. Now, the first lady, she was meeting with, our first lady was meeting with the Chinese. They don't call her first lady in China. The first commie lady. So she was meeting with the first lady of Chi-Com. So she was meeting with her. And apparently, it was very warm, and they're having tea. They're doing their little lady brunch, and that's ongoing. I think they're wrapping, but this has been very interesting. I mean, I can understand wanting to monitor one's enemies. I get that, and especially if the goal is to de-escalate or to avoid certain things. I think we all understand that, but it is odd. It's super odd. I don't know that I would do the same. Would you do the same, Kane?
5: I don't know. Good question.
2: I mean, I don't even like sitting at a dinner table at a restaurant with people I don't like. I can't imagine welcoming one to my country and then like rolling out the red carpet. I mean, I legit won't sit down at a table with you. I have no interest.
7: Diplomacy is diplomacy. On this level, it's going to be a lot different than what we would probably personally do.
2: I see. This is why I would not be a diplomat, because you have to get over your own biases and represent your country and in the pursuit of peace and in the pursuit of non-chaos. But I have such a problem with authority, and I have such a problem with authoritarian figures that I don't know. It's weird. So apparently now are we getting two pandas?
5: Yep, we're getting a couple pandas.
2: Sorry about stealing all your IP. Best we can do is a couple pandas. Here you go. There's our apology. Oh, you have video of that?
6: Is he? The panda has been an envoy of friendship between the Chinese and Americans. Hmm. Here, I have a piece of good news. In a few days, two pandas, Ping Ping and Fu Shuang, will come to their new home in Zoo Atlanta and meet with the American people.
2: To Zoo Atlanta? Sounds like a fascinating
8: thing.
2: We're getting two pandas. Sorry about helping to... Iran target your assets, United States. Sorry about supplying you with fentanyl. Hey, sorry about the Wu flu. Here's some pandas.
5: Best we can do.
2: Best we can do. We got a couple pandas. Now, I mean, I love pandas. Pandas are the chaos of the animal world. Have you seen any panda? They're chaos. They're pure chaos. But, I mean, I feel like we're going to need more than that. You know what I'm saying? I mean, our kids were shut up in classrooms for God knows how long. They were shut up in homes out of the classroom. I mean, everybody's still ridiculous. I have the story of this lesbian bar and mask mandates, and I can't even deal. All we get's a couple of pandas. We've been enduring the TikTok slob, and all we get's a couple of pandas. I mean, you've been stealing our damn IP, and all we get's a couple of pandas. I'm made of questions right now. All right, so I told you about the lasers. First off, I find this fascinating. because the, our technological advances have been a phenomenal force multiplier, and we are developing weaponry that nobody else has. And so now this comes by way of New York Post. The U.S. military has been deploying lasers in the Strait of Hormuz to knock out regime hardware, taking out drones, incoming cruise missiles at a much lower cost than using more expensive kinetic weapons like missiles. This is the Department of War confirming this. They said that they can track and target drones and put the spot exactly where they want it, disable the sensors, or just knock down the drone itself. I mean, in Helldivers, this is a particularly effective weapon, the literal space cannon. I mean, that's what we're talking about. We're talking about space lasers. Huh, look at that. So this is, I think this is, and oh, and by the way, this is what is amazing about this. The control system for it. Do you know what the control system is for this laser weapon? I would be amazingly good at this because my accuracy is off the charts. It's a flippin' Xbox controller.
5: Seriously?
2: For real. R-I-L-L. 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So, remember when they were ever... When they were advertising for gamers, I remember myself as a kid, and I used to read the funny pages in the newspapers when I was a kid. And there was always something in there once a week of, oh, well, you know, like they would have a comic strip, and it shows a kid who's a gamer, and showing their parents all the want ads for, you know, save this princess and all this, you know. That's what you're going to... Well, now that's actually true. This is fascinating because you have a lot of people who are going to be, who will enlist, that grew up completely familiar. I mean, this system is, these systems are entirely intuitive to them. I just find that fascinating. That's like, that is an amazing bit of a development. I love this. Now, obviously, Russia and China are watching, and they're going to try to copy and come up with whatever they, you know, on their own. But we're already ahead of the game on this. Coming up, this is, I got the stupidest story ever. God's green earth. This story. So, I don't know if you've heard a lot about this Massachusetts lesbian bar that had a mask mandate, and then they dropped the mask mandate, and now they're facing a wave of backlash. They're, so now it's a fight over identity politics. They're being accused of, ableism. They're accusing the lesbians at the lesbian bar of ableism because they dropped the mask mandate for one night. First off, they still had a mask mandate. I don't even understand that. Secondly, there are still lesbian bars. And third, apparently they said that the venue is complicit in a, quote, mass disabling event, and that immunocompromised people are at risk. If you're that immunocompromised, keep your gay ass out of the gay bar. How about that? We're going to dive into that more as we move. The folks who help make the program possible, it's Alliance Defending Freedom, a great organization that has been there at the forefront of all of these fights for, I don't even know how long now. They've been helping to defend the baker in Colorado. That's when I actually first really started hearing of them years ago. All kinds of business owners who have been battling the alphabet mafia. They have, they won a major free speech victory on behalf of a Christian counselor in front of SCOTUS as well. They just do so much. They're there in the state houses and in the courthouses fighting some of the biggest cultural and legal battles, and even fighting to protect women's sports through common sense legislation. They rely on the generosity of people like you to continue fighting these battles. And so right now your gift can have double the impact. 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
19: And now, all of the news you would probably miss. 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
2: So the first ever Hanukkah Barbie has sparked outrage and excitement because some people are saying that she has a big nose. And I'm looking at this Barbie, and I actually feel insulted if people think that this is a big nose. I got to say. I mean, I think it's neat that they made one. But also at the same time, those pants are hideous. I'm more offended by these houndstooth pants than I am almost anything else. But I don't see that she's got... I mean, she's got a sweater with a menorah. She has they have dreidels on it. Those aren't pants. Those are leggings. And she's in Ugg boots. So, Anne, I don't really think there's a difference. I'm looking at it, and I just don't know if I feel like that's a large nose or not. So it's like half outrage, half not. I don't know. I really don't know. But anyway, that's the news. Bye, guys. Let's see. Paramount is looking to tap Musk for equity investment. If you want the left to implode further, just tell them that Elon Musk is going to be part owner of CNN. They'll lose their ever-loving minds. So that'll be interesting to watch. New York Times is sued by shareholders over what they're claiming and accurately claiming is biased coverage as it pertains to reporting on Israel. There have been so many people in that workplace that have come forward saying that they've been punished for disagreeing with editorials, political zealotry, or a number of other issues. So this is not shocking to see. I mean, don't forget, Barry Weiss left New York Times and then ended up becoming their worst nightmare. That's what happens when you know, I'm just saying, they weren't paying attention to this. Let's see. No. Harvey Weinstein got another 15 years for 2006 sexual assault. And apparently it came out that he was offering Gail Sharpton money to help, like, his image. Huh, look at that. I mean, you know, she'll jump for any cash, no matter what ground you throw it on. So I wouldn't be surprised. TSA is rolling out a new scanner. Oh, boy. Now, it's saying that there could be a new headache for carry-on travelers. I am a notorious carry-oner person. I do not like checking bags unless I absolutely have to. I think I've only checked a bag twice in 10 years. I'm not kidding. Maybe two or three times, maybe in 10 years, no more than that. So they said that air travelers who try to put everything that they can into carry-on could have a rude awakening because the TSA has decided to be more ridiculous. They're introducing a state-of-the-art CT that they said have better capabilities, but they said not all carry-on items may fit through the new machines, and if they don't, travelers have to check their carry-ons. I hate everything. This is so stupid. So they said that the smaller opening is necessary to make sure. So it's a smaller opening. I don't understand what... I mean, I think most of these are already in a number of new airports. Those ones that look like alien pods that have the blue lights all over. I feel like that's already, you know. But anyway, they said that scanners can check bags without opening your laptop. So I feel like I've already gone through these before because it looks familiar. And I've, you know, some of them still have the old school scanners out. But I don't know. I always love it when I go to gate check, and I always get some bossy gate agent who is insistent that my tiny carry-on isn't going to fit in the thing. And when it does, it's like she tries to, like, they try to put it into where as dumb as they can to make it seem like it doesn't fit. I don't know. I've got complaints. We have a lot more on the way. 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
23: 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Lows level off around 64 tonight under mainly clear skies, northeasterly winds, 8 to 15 miles per hour. High temperatures reach up to 82 tomorrow, mainly clear skies. 59 tomorrow night, clear skies. Ample sunshine expected Saturday with daytime highs approaching 85, 87 Sunday. 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Right now, it's 75 degrees.
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5: This is meteorologist Paul Frombly with your Real Talk 93.3 weather update. Lows level off around 64 tonight under mainly clear skies, northeasterly winds 8 to 15 miles per hour. High temperatures reach up to 82 tomorrow, mainly clear skies. 59 tomorrow night, clear skies. Ample sunshine expected Saturday with daytime highs approaching 85, 87 Sunday. 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Right now, it's 72 degrees.
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When was the last time you randomly did something nice for someone that means a lot to you? 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
4: And now, all of the news you would probably miss. 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
5: All right, so first up, we got mother of five was accidentally cremated before the mortuary staff dressed a random stranger in her clothes and makeup for the public viewing. I've never heard anything like this in my life. This is horrible. This is in Michigan, of course, Detroit. So the family was confronted with a nightmare at the funeral home. Apparently, a stranger's body was dressed in their mother's clothes and her hair and her makeup. And she had been accidentally cremated. And the daughter was just, I can imagine how upsetting that is for the family. Oh, my gosh, you go in to view your loved one. It's like their parents' funeral. They go in and they are like, there's a lady in there with our mother's dress on and her hair on. And it is not her. So apparently the funeral homes told them the horrifying truth. We must have cremated her. I'm sorry. Must have been happened when she got here, because there were two ladies that came in when your mom came. That's literally verbatim. I just read it. Wow. So, yeah, that's pretty horrible.
6: Is there insurance for something like this?
5: My
6: God.
5: Yeah, I just can't.
6: Large mistake.
5: They said, well, we think the toe tag got wet and fell off, and that's how her body got mixed up with somebody else's. Sure. So they can't have a viewing. They're like, they don't even have her ashes. They didn't have anything. So the police were called. Tensions erupted, I can imagine. The funeral home said they were deeply sorry. They launched an internal review. They still apparently have no idea what happened. They can't find her ashes, and they don't have her body. They don't know. She's just, like, gone. Oh, my gosh. You can't trust nobody to do nothing for you anymore. Oh, my word. You cannot trust a person. I am not doing that one. That's a gross one. Eating more ultra-processed foods is linked to worse health, according to a study.
6: What?
5: I am so shocked. Are you guys shocked? I am also shocked. Super shocked. Rome's Colosseum was closed for the day because a worker fell 32 feet to their death. That's horrifying. That's just awful. They've been doing a lot of work on it. In fact, who was it? I think it's like the Ferragamo people and the people who do Todd shoes are like behind a lot of the people who do the work on it. Or the like any rehabilitation, any kind of repairs, etc. So a technician was on a rope and fell. This was Tuesday night. They said he was a skilled high-altitude rope access worker, but still, things can go wrong, and that's what happened. 22 years old, was installing a new lighting system, so they closed the Colosseum on Wednesday. as they finished an investigation. And it's just horrible. What a sad story. And a woman wielding a bike helmet stopped a sexual assault in Philadelphia. Good for her. But she was like going to beat this guy to death with her bike helmet. She had to use her voice and helmet to stop the assault in progress. It was a 63-year-old woman who was being attacked by a man, and this woman saw him, refused to let him get away. What a hero she is. 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
4: This is meteorologist Paul Frombly with your Real Talk 93.3 weather update. Lows level off around 64 tonight under mainly clear skies, northeasterly winds 8 to 15 miles per hour. High temperatures reach up to 82 tomorrow, mainly clear skies. 59 tomorrow night, clear skies. Ample sunshine expected Saturday with daytime highs approaching 85, 87 Sunday. 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Currently, it's 71 degrees.
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5: And we continue with Our American Stories. Greg Laurie is the founder and senior pastor of Harvest Christian Fellowship, one of the largest and most influential churches in America. He's also authored two memoirs, one called Lost Boy, and the other, which was turned into a wildly successful movie, Jesus Revolution. Here he is to share two stories, one that took place in a bathroom and the other with a man who counseled 11 American presidents, the Pope, and dozens of world leaders. Here's Greg Laurie.
6: Well, the Bible says go into all the world and preach the gospel, and I guess that includes bathrooms. Let me explain. So one day I'm in a department store and I need to go to the restroom. So I go into this restroom, I take my seat in the little stall, and I hear someone clear their throat in the stall next to me. And then suddenly I hear a voice say, "Hi." I'm thinking, "Hi." I don't talk to people in bathrooms. When I go into a restroom, I want to do what I'm there to do and get out of there. I've never understood why women all go to a bathroom together. You know, you'll be in a restaurant and one will say, "I'm going to the restroom. Who wants to go with me?" And they all go together. Guys would never do that. You know, if we see another guy in the restroom and we know, "Hey, how's it going? Whatever. Let's just get out of here," right? So I'm in the stall. The guy says hi to me. And my high back was not friendly. I said, "Hi." Like, what are you talking to me for? A moment goes by and he says, "Are you supposed to meet me here?" I'm thinking, what on earth is going on here? This is not good. I said, "No, I'm not." And he went, "Oh," he sounded disappointed. And I said, "Well, now I'm curious. Like, what's going on? Like, who are you supposed to, what's going on here?" And he goes, "Oh, I was going to buy some drugs." Oh. And then the thought occurs to me, should I share the gospel with him? Will God even bless it if I talk about Jesus in a bathroom stall? Is this even a good idea? And I thought, why not? And I said, "Hey, man, I have something better than drugs for you." He goes, "Really? What?" I said, "A personal relationship with God through Jesus Christ." He says, "Oh, I already tried that." "You already tried that? Really? Well, did you pray and ask Christ to come into your life?" "Yes, I did." "Did you find a church to go to?" "Yes, I did." "If you don't mind me asking,

0: SRN News, I'm John Scott. Fewer people applied for unemployment benefits last week, as jobless claims remained at historically low levels, and most Americans enjoy job security. The Labor Department reporting 197,000 people applied for unemployment checks last week, down from a revised 198,000 the week before. Powerful Hurricane Polo sending bands of heavy rain across Mexico's Pacific coast, while a separate storm is approaching Hawaii and could bring catastrophic flooding. Polo is forecast to maintain major hurricane strength as it skirts Mexico's coast with rain and strong winds. Tropical storm Nolo forecast to become a hurricane and approach Hawaii's Big Island Friday night. In consumer news, more than 83 tons of meat being recalled across the country because the products were not properly inspected by federal authorities. That meat produced by Star Meat Delivery Incorporated.
1: This is meteorologist Paul Frombly with your Real Talk 93.3 weather update. Lows level off around 64 overnight under mainly clear skies. Northeasterly winds 8 to 15 miles per hour. Mainly clear skies again Friday. Highs level off around 82. Clear skies Friday night. Lows dip down to about 59. Dry with seasonal temperatures Saturday and Sunday and highs from the mid-80s to the upper 80s. 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Right now, it's 69 degrees.
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0: With SRN News, I'm John Scott. Nolo, the latest hurricane in the Pacific Ocean, it's expected to intensify and make a turn toward Hawaii's Big Island. Residents there are preparing for the possibility of catastrophic flooding in the coming days. Forecasters warn the Big Island could see up to 35 inches of rain. The Hurricane Center says parts of Hawaii will likely to start experiencing the hurricane conditions by Friday night. Meanwhile, heavy rains from powerful Hurricane Polo could cause flooding and landslides in Mexico. Presidents Trump and Xi Jinping met on Thursday for important talks on the U.S.-China relationship. They're divided on issues like the Iran war and trade, but both leaders hope personal rapport can prevent conflict. China resisting U.S. pressure on Iran, while Xi urges Trump to handle Taiwan carefully. And they also discussed AI.
1: 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Lows level off around 64 overnight under mainly clear skies. Northeasterly winds 8 to 15 miles per hour. Mainly clear skies again Friday. Highs level off around 82. Clear skies Friday night. Lows dip down to about 59. Dry with seasonal temperatures Saturday and Sunday and highs from the mid-80s to the upper 80s. This report is brought to you by the Lawn Johns. 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Right now, it's 69 degrees.
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0: KSRN News. I'm John Scott. Israeli Prime Minister Benjamin Netanyahu is accusing Mayor Zoran Mamdani of endangering Jewish New Yorkers with his criticism of Israel's military actions in Gaza. In a speech to the United Nations, Netanyahu said the New York City mayor has spread lies about Israel. A drug task force in Mississippi urging people to avoid kratom after authorities found packages of the substance while investigating the deaths of two University of Mississippi students. Kratom has come under increasing scrutiny over the past decade from U.S. health officials and states. The U.S. Food and Drug Administration recommends against using it. New York suing the prediction platform Polymarket. The lawsuit, the latest legal challenge from a state moving in to rein in the popular betting apps.
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2: Lows dip down to about 64 overnight under mainly clear skies. Winds out of the northeast, 8 to 15 miles per hour. Daytime highs approaching 82. Friday, lots of sunshine. Lows level off around 59. Friday night, clear skies. Clouds on the increase Saturday into Sunday. Mid-80s Saturday, upper 80s by Sunday.
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2: Currently, it's 68 degrees.
3: Florida man, what happened to you?
4: 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Me and Hank are stressed out.
3: Hank goes to school?
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0: The secret is out. With millions of younger-looking customers across the country,
1: historically low levels, the Labor Department reporting 197,000 people applied for unemployment checks last week, down from a revised 198,000 the week before. Polo is forecast to maintain major hurricane strength as it skirts Mexico's coast with rain and strong winds. Farther west, Hurricane Nolo forecast to approach Hawaii's Big Island by Friday night. They could have up to 35 inches of rain. In consumer news, more than 83 tons of meat recalled across the country because the products were not properly inspected by federal authorities. That meat was produced by Star Meat Delivery Incorporated out of North Carolina. This is
2: meteorologist Paul Frobley with your Real Talk 93.3 weather update. Lows dip down to about 64 overnight under partly cloudy skies, northeasterly winds, 8 to 15 miles per hour. High temperatures reach up to 82 Friday, lots of sunshine. Clear skies Friday night, lows dip down to about 58. Bright sunshine Saturday with a high of 84, 87 Sunday. 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
3: Florida man, what happened to you?
4: 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Me and Hank are stressed out.
3: Hank goes to school?
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0: SRN News, I'm John Scott. Lashing out at his country's critics, Israeli Prime Minister Benjamin Netanyahu angrily dismissing allegations of Israeli genocide in Gaza as the biggest lie of the century. In a defiant speech at the UN General Assembly that asserted his nation's right to wage war against Iran. Scores of delegates trooped out of the hall in protest. Netanyahu reminded the assembly of the scale of the October 7, 2023 attack in which Hamas militants killed about 1,200 people. Maui County bracing for dangerous flooding as Hurricane Nolo nears Hawaii. Up to 35 inches of rain could fall. A federal judge delaying ruling on a proposed settlement involving Paramount's merger with Warner Brothers. The judge wants more information from attorneys before deciding. This is SRN.
1: This is meteorologist Paul Trombley with your Real Talk 93.3 weather update. Daytime highs approaching 82 today. Under mainly clear skies, winds out of the northeast, 8 to 15 miles per hour. Clear skies tonight, lows level off around 58. Bright sunshine expected tomorrow. High temperatures reach up to 84. A blend of clouds and sun Sunday with highs around 87. 89 Monday. 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

0: 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Grab your coffee, settle in, and let's get this day started. Starring your host, Greg Tisch, voice of the Capital City. We've got the news, the talk, the laughs, and a little something extra to get your morning going. And now, here's your host, Greg Tisch.
1: Good morning, Tallahassee. Good morning, Apalachicola. Good morning, Carrabelle, Thomasville, Mount Dora, and Cincinnati. Currently, 67 degrees in the capital city. Nice little breeze out there. Going to be high of only 81 tomorrow for game day. 58 and 84, 62 and 88. It's here. Fall. North Florida fall is here. How about that breeze? How about how it feels so nice this morning? How about how my throat has drainage running down it because my air conditioning was set too low last night?
2: Hey, that's my move.
1: I'm going to need some paper towels in here this morning.
2: Oh, boy. I got the roll of cheapo towels in here.
1: Good morning, Jason Taylor.
2: Hey, good morning.
1: Hey, how are you this morning? Welcome. Happy Friday.
2: I'm hanging in there like a wind chime.
1: Yeah? Oh, I like that.
2: You like that?
1: I do.
2: I got that from... Where did I get that from? Somebody funny. I heard it the other day.
1: Hey,
2: oh, yeah. That social influencer, Low Country D. Yeah, check him out.
1: Okay. We'll have to do that. Yeah, I'm enjoying this weather.
2: Well, we'll do that, Monty, and I'll do you.
1: We'll do that.
2: And that was your last night, Susie. Did you make that meatloaf you were talking about?
1: Oh, meatloaf sounds good on weather like this.
2: Yeah.
1: Man, we're already starting food talk 6:08 in the morning.
2: I'm hungry now.
1: Oh, yeah. I had a delicious meal we'll talk about during the food segment because I did something.
2: All right.
1: I'm pretty excited about my dining choice yesterday for lunch. My father and my sister and I went to lunch yesterday.
2: Ooh, neato. Okay.
1: It was very nice.
2: Very good.
1: Very good.
2: You know, we've got some great restaurants in this town.
1: Mm-hmm.
2: Truly.
1: Mm-hmm.
2: Truly.
1: We went to one literally mom and pop.
2: Great. That's awesome.
1: And we walked in like, where y'all been?
2: We're taking here.
1: We had such a great time. But yeah, the owner, it's a husband and wife that own this place.
2: Okay.
1: And he's just like, where y'all been? We miss y'all. And
2: nice.
1: We're like, hey.
2: That's cool.
1: And so it's... They're just McCormick's down.
2: Yeah,
1: where we went, and they're just so pleasant. So they're such good people. And I had a burger over there, and Darby had their pork special, and Dad had their Cuban, and it was good. But I did something to my burger that we talked about, so it was good.
2: Mm.
1: Ooh, somebody's already got their dollar bill. Dave put in his score prediction.
2: Really?
1: He has put in his score prediction for the FSU Central Arkansas game. He is going for the same score that Georgia Tech scored against Cumberland many years ago, 222-0.
2: Or the game last weekend, Georgia Tech Mercer. It was like 77-10 when I checked out
1: like
2: that game.
1: Oregon State Portland, or Oregon Portland State, 84-0.
2: Yikes.
1: 69 down in Mount Dora. Good morning, Tony. 67 here. We're colder.

0: I was planning
1: nice
0: on mowing the grass and getting out and doing the entire property because it needs it. And I was waiting for the weather to change a little bit. And I was like, man, it's just nice. I need to get out here. And I was just too full after lunch. I was like, man, I don't feel like just sitting on a mower for 2.5 hours.
1: Right.
0: So I'll see if I can do it today. I know that I'm going down with going down to the FSU block party on Madison tonight. Yeah, I'm excited.
1: You'll be the oldest man there.
0: The tape. Yeah. No, it's Parents Weekend.
1: Oh, you'll be all right then.
0: Yeah, yeah.
1: There'll be a few others.
0: No, dude, Parents Weekend, I'm going to look at everybody 10 years younger than me that have kids in college. unless Tate didn't bring the mics in, which he was supposed to do yesterday.
1: He didn't.
0: I don't know. I don't see him.
1: Oh, Lord.
0: So I'll need him this morning, but hopefully he'll be in before I leave.
1: Nice.
0: But it'll be good. But yeah, good show for you today. Brian Cerny, he'll be calling in to find out what we're listening to tomorrow morning, 7 a.m. Also, Thomas Dickens, Terry Madigan, no Jay Revel today. He's got an early client meeting, so he's out. So we'll do our Tallahassee history. And, of course, the Garnet Gold Score Contest taking place the entire show. You call in your score prediction for the Central Arkansas-Florida State game taking place tomorrow at Doak Sheridan Campbell Stadium. And closest to the final score, we'll win a $25 gift card, gift credit to Garnet Gold. And then after you win on Monday, you need to let Jason know your information so I can get it over to Garnet Gold. So Garnet Gold's not calling me going, I don't know who this person is in our store.
1: Yeah.
0: We have to get your information over to them first.
1: We ought to do a shared Google Doc with them.
0: I'll ask Tara.
1: Yeah, that'd be a good idea.
0: Tara, can we do a shared Google Doc? I mean, it's not that tough for you to get the information, get it to me, get it to her.
1: Well, it's tougher than you think.
0: Actually, it is tougher than you think, because you could get it to me, but me getting it to her, that's like, oof, sorry. As easy as everything sounds, it's a complicated life.
1: It is. We've made things a little more complicated.
0: Yes. I should just give you Tara's number.
1: Yeah.
0: Cut me out completely.
1: Mm.
0: And then that way, I have an excuse. I don't know.
1: I can do that.
0: Jason had your number.
1: Be like, hey, Tara, I got your number from Gregor. Hey, we're going to talk about getting up a Google Drive.
0: Ting!
1: You'll fit in a few of those. That's all I am to you, just an old hillbilly.
0: That's a sound effect we need.
1: Spittoon.
0: Pating and a spittoon. Anytime we say something just like dead on, just pating.
1: That's pretty good.
0: That would be the one to have. So, everybody, if you haven't walked outside this morning, you're going to absolutely love it. Absolutely love it. Well, Facebook reminded me, I looked through the memories this morning, because I'm having a really good morning.
1: How are you?
0: Yes.
1: Like, really?
0: Yeah.
1: Oh, good.
0: I woke up and checked something, and I was in a really good mood.
1: Hey, that's great, man.
0: But Facebook reminded me that 8 years ago, that on October 1st, 8 years ago, is when I started here.
1: Wow, cool, okay.
0: So, we're coming up on the 8th anniversary of the show.
1: So 2018.
0: Sure.
1: Yeah.
0: Yeah.
1: For some reason, I thought it was 2016.
0: I've been said that people, they're coming, how long have you been doing this? And I was like, I have no idea. And I was like, I think 8-9 years, but now it's 7-8 years coming up on the 8th year.
1: Well, I do remember one night we were tearing down, we just got through playing up Corner Pocket, and you were there and you were like, hey, I want to talk to you. I'm thinking about doing this. What do you think? And I was like, I don't know, man. And we had a little talk about it. Remember that? That seemed like 10 years ago.
0: It does, because I don't remember that at all.
1: Really?
0: If it was a Corner Pocket, I'm sure that there was libations
1: flowing. Yeah,
0: there
1: were libations, yeah.
0: Yes, to use Jeff Cameron's term.
1: Mm-hmm.
0: That libations, not libations.
1: You were like, I'm thinking about quitting my Sheriff's Association job and getting into radio. What you think? I'm like, don't do it. No, I'm playing this.
0: And then look
1: at you 8 years later.
0: But no, I do remember when, because I was coming in on the morning show with Greg Marr Jr., R.I.P., my friend. And I was coming in with him. And then when everything changed, and then John came up to me and said, hey, would you want to take it over? Because I was just coming in on Fridays. And I went from 30 minutes to an hour there. And the only reason I went from 30 minutes to a full hour on Friday was because it just wasn't worth my time to come over here for just two segments.
1: Right.
0: So I asked the general manager at the time if I could go on longer. Well, I found out that, you know, as a host, hosts don't like being
1: cold. They don't tell you.
0: And so for a host on a Friday, which was supposed to be a fun day, for him to be told from the GM, hey, this other guy is coming in for an entire hour.
1: Mm-hmm.
0: he wasn't a big fan of that, but he did it. So I do appreciate that. And he acted like he enjoyed it every time, which I know he didn't.
1: Wow.
0: And I mean, we're friends, but I could tell you that I would not be happy. Hey, yeah. You're going to have so-and-so in for an hour. And then like an hour. Mm. Nobody's in for an hour because we don't have people in for an hour. Mm. And then it's like even yesterday when we were just discussing about one little slot, and I was being very protective of that slot. I was like, yeah, it's fine. It's just once a month.
1: There you go. So yeah, once a month's not bad.
0: Yeah, no. And then the other person, you know, it's fine.
1: Yeah.
0: But, I remember when John, he's like, hey, we're, like, basically going to Thelma and Louise. We're going off the side of a cliff. Mm-hmm. I don't know how far we're going to fall, but we're going to climb back up. And we fell.
1: There you go.
0: We fell, but we climbed back up.
1: Sure enough.
0: And we're still climbing.
1: There you go. That's cool.
0: Still climbing. And now I've got you. And so excited. I've been so excited about that. Every day I look forward to coming into work.
1: That's cool, man.
0: For you, for everybody out there. And we greatly appreciate it. And we'll do, I don't know, should we do like a big anniversary show like Carson?
1: Nah.
0: Invite a bunch of guests on. From
1: for you in October?
0: October 1st.
1: Yeah.
0: Is that even a weekday?
1: Should be.
0: Yeah, it's Thursday. Oh, well, giveaway Thursday.
1: Sure.
0: Right, so next Thursday we'll do 8th anniversary. Maybe we'll give out 8 gift cards.
1: There you go.
0: There we go.
1: Maybe have 8 special guests.
0: 8.
1: Talk about how much they love the Gregor.
0: Crazy nights. No. It's not about the Gregor. It's about the show.
1: Right, I know.
0: How much they love the show.
1: I hear you.
0: We'll wait till November till how much they love the Gregor when I can have my one day a year.
1: What day is that? Oh, boy. Okay. All right. I'm excited now.
0: Start calling in your score predictions, 850-386-8255. Be right back.

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4: All right, start calling in 850-386-8255. Give Jason your score prediction for the game. And you can put it on the live feed, too. We may not see it on the live feed, so the best way to get your score prediction in is to call and let Jason know. 51 in Cincinnati. I'm going to go ahead and say this. I'm a little jello. Is 51 too cold for September?
5: Too cold, man.
4: Too cold?
5: Way too cold for here.
4: Ugh. Yeah.
5: For this southern boy, at least.
4: Yeah, I'll take 51 in December. 51 in September.
5: Yeah.
4: Man, I mean, it was just like a one-off. Then I'd be like, okay, cool.
5: You know, for me, honestly, I just like it when the holidays are cold. It should be cold or cool on Thanksgiving and cold on Christmas. I think it's weird when we wake up on Christmas morning, it's 90 degrees. You know, it happens every now and then. Strange.
4: Well, I don't remember many cold Christmases.
5: Yeah, there's not that many.
4: I remember the first skateboard I ever got, my Veriflex skateboard. I think I was 13, 12, 13, 14, somewhere around there. And I remember there's pictures of me in like these green shorts. And no, it wasn't green shorts because I had green knee pads and elbow pads. There's me trying to jump off the sidewalk onto the street, and then like it's only half a picture of me because my sister was taking it, and it was a camera,
5: camera.
4: Yeah, so you couldn't go back. But I'm just seeing the shorts. But I don't remember like a cold Christmas. I'm sorry, yes, I do. Back in the late '80s, we had like a winter storm, but I think that was prior to Christmas. But there was black. I discovered what black ice was for the first time ever, and I was growing up. To my dear friends, to her family's house up in Thomaso, they're having a big Christmas party. And I was driving up there, and I didn't know where I was going. And, you know, finally, I think I saw it, so I went into a Median. And I was in my second-gen Firebird. And I got into the Median, and the car just did a 360. And I just kept going straight, and I was just like, wow. I mean, I wasn't going like 100 miles per hour. I was going like 10 miles per hour. Yeah. And when I got on there, and the car just kept going, and it was just like a slow twirl. It wasn't like Bond.
5: It's very much James Bond.
4: Very old Sean Carter. Whoa, we're churning.
5: I'm and going to make just, a three-part turn now.
4: And then just kept going straight after that. Oh, I hit the gas. Mm-hmm. I was like, huh, that's black ice. Because it was just so cold. We had like this ice storm, but no snow. But that would be cool to have one year. Just have a white Christmas.
5: Yeah, because, I tell people.
4: Bing Crosby's dreaming of it.
5: He's dreaming of it. I tell people that Tallahassee gets cold January, February. Those are the cold months. Yeah. Don't think of December as being cold. It generally ain't really cold here.
4: March.
5: Yeah, March can be cold. Yeah. And even April.
4: When was the snow? Was that March?
5: You know, it was, wasn't it?
4: Well, hold on. I can go back on my iPhone here.
5: Well, we had it in January of 25.
4: January 22nd is when we got like the most snow that Tallahassee has ever had. A winter wonderland.
5: Boy, Southwood was covered.
4: Everything was covered, man. Yeah. Let me tell you, that drive-in this morning. The drive-in was great. The drive-in at 4:45, because I left a little earlier. My car is all-wheel drive. I was like, I'm just not going to speed. It's fresh, you know. But the drive back, once everything started turning to ice and more cars were on it, nobody was driving in their lanes. Like, everybody was splitting lanes. So you had, like, ruts going through.
5: Mm-hmm.
4: But, man, I remember just coming down Bannerman Road and just looking. I think I've got a picture of it. I was at the light at Tequesta, and it was just, wow. It was just gorgeous. But the next day, when the ice wasn't melting, I was like, okay, this sucks.
5: Y'all can go away now.
4: Yeah, go away. I saw patches of grass that haven't come back because the ice sat on it.
5: Mm-hmm.
4: We drove over with the cars and compacted it down.
5: Yeah, you know, people complain about the humidity in the South. But I'll take humidity any day over shoveling snow. Yeah. Can you imagine? End up at 4 shoveling snow so you can be to work by 5?
4: Yeah, no. No, I would have so many contraptions. I would be like that kid from the Goonies that had all the inventor. The little
5: Yeah, man.
4: I would have everything. I would have a sidewalk. You'd press a button and the tarp would fling off in the morning and fling all the snow away.
5: That's pretty clever,
4: actually.
5: Yeah.
4: You know, why don't they have like retractable?
5: Yeah.
4: I'm sure they do.
5: I'm sure.
4: But yeah, no, shoveling snow, because that's probably like tons of heart attacks and everything, having injuries.
5: It's hard work and you're freezing. There's just nothing worse than being freezing, I think.
4: Yeah, and it's like you're out there and you've done like 4 scoops and you're like, may tired.
5: Yeah. You don't say.
4: Ugh. No, I'll take the humidity.
5: Any day.
4: Because there's always a pool to jump into.
5: You always take clothes off.
4: Mm-hmm. So today, you know what the date is?
5: The date is the 26th?
4: 25th.
5: 25th? Yeah, what?
4: So what's the number for September?
5: Uh-oh, 9, mm-hmm. 925, 26. Okay, 925.
4: No, don't say 25. Okay. Just say the numbers individually.
5: Okay, 92526.
4: No.
5: 925.
4: It's Dolly Parton Day.
5: Oh, 9 to 5. Got it. That's a reach, but I got it.
4: 9 to 5?
5: I mean...
4: 9 to 5 is a reach?
5: Do we need a Dolly Parton Day because it's...
4: This soon?
5: 9 to 5 and this...
4: Why wasn't Dolly Parton Day before she passed? Why did somebody come up with this after she passed? Yeah, today is Dolly Parton Day.
5: Okay. That's cool.
4: So 9 to 5.
5: I get it. Okay. Mm-hmm. Like, may the 4th be with you is cool, mm-hmm. but like, 9 to 5 is a little stretch.
4: No,
5: A little bit.
4: Mm-mm.
5: You don't think so?
4: Mm-mm. I appreciate you, mm-hmm. but I wholeheartedly disagree.
5: Well, Dolly is just she's one of those celebrities that everybody loved. You know, she could probably have a day a month and everybody'd be okay with it.
4: No, that would be too much. That would be too much. Well, just one day a year is fine. Because I'm sure that Dollywood and everything is living on.
5: Mm, sure, yeah. She left an empire behind for sure.
4: Man, but do you think they're just sitting around scrambling still?
5: Oh, gotta be. I mean, the legal ramifications of someone like that passing away and all the stuff she owned. Like, she owned, like, land and assets, and they had the new Bucky-style convenience store she was starting. You know, that project has to continue.
4: Man.
5: Yeah, man.
4: Mm. Happy Dolly Parton Day. 9 to 5. We will not. Patty can celebrate.
5: That's Patty's song, isn't it?
4: Patty can celebrate. We'll just do our show and.
5: There you go.
4: That'll be the only mention of it. Be right back.
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6: Ocala County judge will receive a public reprimand from the Florida Supreme Court over comments he made during a courtroom hearing last year. Judge J. Lane Smith was presiding over a September 2025 hearing in a civil case when he became frustrated with the attorneys. The Supreme Court says Smith made numerous comments that were not patient, dignified, or courteous and showed bias toward the lawyers and parties involved. At one point, Smith told the attorneys he would like to tell a deputy to pull his gun and shoot all three of them, although he immediately added that he did not want the deputy to actually do it. The court also says Smith belittled the attorneys, referring to them as the Keystone Cops and the Apple Dumpling Gang. Smith later recused himself from the case, self-reported his conduct, and issued a public apology. He admitted violating several judicial conduct rules. The Supreme Court accepted the recommendation for a public reprimand, noting Smith had no prior disciplinary history and cooperated with the investigation. This is Rachel and A with Real Talk 93.3 Local News Update, brought to you by Macklemore Systems, Tallahassee's go-to Mac store. 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
2: Now, here's your Paul's Termite and Pest Control Tallahassee weather report.
7: We can feel the difference as we step foot outside. The fall-like drier air is here. Temperatures to start will range from the upper 60s to the low 70s, and the skies should be mostly sunny. More clouds will roll through later this afternoon. Still, it can feel a little humid by the later parts of the afternoon, but we are only getting drier from here. From the ABC 27 First to Know Weather Center, I'm meteorologist Ryan Gold.
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10: 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Me and Hank are stressed out.
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10: His wrestling coach has a parent group chat. 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Who's carpooling? Don't forget the weigh-in. 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
9: All right, get on the table.
10: Oh, man, that's exactly what I needed.
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10: Oh, no, he wants to join the band.
9: Apparently.
10: And play the drums.
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12: Back to school can be stressful on everyone. 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

0: When was the last time you randomly did something nice for someone that means a lot to you? Now, I say this every day at the end of my show, for everybody to be a better person today than you were yesterday. Well, one way to do that is to drop into Penthouth and get a gift for someone who deserves it. It'll brighten their day, their week, maybe even their year. You don't have to wait for a holiday or special occasion, so don't wait to go check out a true local gem serving Tallahassee since 1988. Now, sing along with me, and I'll see you at Penthouth.
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2: We got three games left in the season, in the regular season. Pretty exciting. Let's go over yesterday's games. It was the Buccos over the Redbirds 2-1. Pirates guaranteed 500 on the season. 81-78. Paul Skeens does pretty well yesterday, but doesn't get the victory. It was the Chi Sox over the Royals 9-1. That means that the Chicago White Sox have guaranteed postseason. They have clinched. They are going to the postseason. 2 minutes later, after the Chi Sox clinched the postseason, their Northtown brothers clinched also. The Chicago Cubs clinched with a victory over the Marlins yesterday. Within 2 minutes of each other. How cool is
3: that? Very cool, very cool.
2: Fourth time in their histories that they've both gone to the postseason. It was the Rangers over the Mets 3-1. Rangers now 79-80, and we'll see if they're still in first place. This was a crazy one. So I was really hoping for a Colorado win yesterday, and Colorado was playing the Diamondbacks. I needed the Diamondbacks to lose to help out my Padres so they can move to the postseason. So in the three games that they played out there, on Tuesday, in the top of the first inning, Arizona scored 3 runs. On Wednesday, Arizona in the top of the first scored 4 runs. So my hopes were dashed on Tuesday and Wednesday. Yesterday, in the first 2 innings, Arizona scored 8 runs. It was 8-0. You know, all of a sudden, it was 12-0. 12-1 before you could blink an eye. Colorado made a game out of it. Lost 12-8.
3: Hey, not bad.
2: Scoring 7 times in the 6th, 7th, and 8th innings. So I was like, oh my God, they're going to do it. And then San Diego can clinch.
3: Yeah.
2: But nope, Arizona didn't help out at all. It was the Brewers over the Phillies 5-1. The Brewers win their 100th game of the season. Guardians over the Red Sox 1-0. 2 hit the Red Sox yesterday, but I think the Red Sox are kind of coasting in. Yankees over the Rays 6-4. Rays coasting into the postseason. Reds over the Braves 7-6. Braves coasting into the postseason. Astros over the A's 7-5. Mariners down by the Halos 6-4. And in Los Angeles, San Diego Padres visiting the Dodgers. All the Padres had to do was win one more, and they would clinch postseason.
4: On the ground to third base, Machado's got it. He'll sling it to first. That's the ball game. Padres win. The Padres are headed back to the postseason for the 5th time in the last 7 years. And for the first time in franchise history, 3 times in a row. Could this finally be the year, San Diego? They have punched their ticket to the postseason with a victory tonight in Los Angeles. Craig Stammen, his first year at the helm, takes this team to the postseason. And what a place to do it.
2: Hey, man, what a place to do it.
4: Dodger Stadium.
3: Man, the PA announcer sounds like Patrick Warburg.
2: He was, yeah, that's why I left that clip going so long, because you could hear... Ladies and gentlemen, the final, the San Diego Padres 4, the Los Angeles Dodgers 2. Be sure to get your postseason tickets. That's why I left that clip going on so long.
3: It was like an Arby's night.
2: So the Padres, third time in a row, they'll be going to the postseason. They are ahead in the wild card by 2 games. 3 games left as the Padres take on the Diamondbacks. The Diamondbacks still fighting for postseason. They're 2 games out. Philly's not helping themselves out with losers of 2 in a row. They are last in the wild card right now. The Cubs have a 1-game advantage over them. Padres, 2 games. All the Padres have to do win one more game, and they'll get home field advantage.
3: Nice.
2: So they just so it's not over for where the teams are going to play in the National League wild card, but Arizona still a slight chance. But it's but they're just hanging on. But Arizona, they've won five in a row, so they're playing hot ball at the end of the season. So they could come into San Diego and really do some damage. Padres 89-70, the Cubs 88-71, Phillies 87-72. Now the big mess is over in the AL. So you've already got the Rays, the Guardians, and the Astros. The Yankees, Red Sox, and White Sox have all clinched postseason. Now, never mind. It's going to be... Okay, the Rangers got eliminated yesterday.
3: Oops. Oh, wow.
2: Yeah. Okay. So the Rangers are done.
3: That's it for them.
2: Wait. The Rangers are not done because the Rangers are tied for first place. So here's what's going to go. Here's what's going to happen in the West. If you don't... They're tied going into the final series with the Astros and the Rangers. It's winner take all. There's no second place. You're going to the wild card in that division. That you're done for the season. How crazy is that? But they're below 500. White Sox one game behind the Guardians going in. Guardians have Kansas City in Kansas City, and the Shy Sox are playing Colorado. So watch out. You could have either Cleveland playing at home or Cleveland playing on the road. Or the White Sox playing at home or playing on the road during the wild card. That's crazy. All right, Texas. Sean, sorry. You're gone. All right, crossing Sean off the list.
3: Poor Sean.
2: I know.
3: I found an old Texas Rangers hat yesterday I was cleaning up.
2: You did?
3: Sure did.
2: Like with the T or with the what?
3: T for Texas. T for Tennessee.
2: T for Tish.
3: Yeah, right.
2: That's why I have my Texas hat. I like that T. I like their uniforms. I like the old basic square T.
3: Yeah, me too. Yeah,
2: that was nice.
3: Like in early 90s.
2: Yeah. So there's still going to be a lot of shuffling because
3: every day I'm shuffling.
2: But there's still going to be a lot of shuffling with who's playing who. Who's playing who?
3: Nice.
2: That Yankees, Red Sox, they're set. They're in. Yankees are hosting a wild card series. They are the first team in the wild card. Nobody's catching them. They're seven games better than the Red Sox. Red Sox are either playing who knows what they're playing? Who knows? Oh, it's going to be the Yankees and the Red Sox playing. So the Red Sox will play at New York because they're the second team. And then either the Chicago and the Guardians, they will play either in Chicago or Cleveland. So you don't know that's the one that's not set, where the home game is going to be played, Cleveland or Chicago. Now, in the National League, what is not set is who's going to be in first place in the wild card. So you could have the Braves versus the Phillies, which it would be right now. If the season ended today, it'd be Braves versus Phillies, Cubs versus Padres in San Diego. But the Cubs are only one game behind the Padres. The Cubs play Boston. Boston, there's nothing for Boston. They're not changing anything.
3: Mm-hmm.
2: They are playing the Yankees at Yankee Stadium. So they'll probably just coast the last three games. Mm-hmm. They're playing at Boston. They'll do a lot of, hey, yeah, thanks, you know, go out and do all that. So Boston may lay down to the Cubs. Arizona, there's still a lot of fight with Arizona. They got that slim margin to get in. Philadelphia's at Tampa Bay. Tampa, nothing's changing with them. Nothing's changing with them. Tampa, 96 wins. That they got home field advantage. Nobody can catch them. Let's just coast right in. Coast right in.
3: It feel like this season's been like a dogfight?
2: For whom?
3: For lots of teams.
2: Yeah. Well, now with these final three games, but you got to also think about these final three games. Like, Padres are in. Do they blow their bullpen to get home field for the first round?
3: That's the question.
2: I mean, because I wouldn't want to play in Chicago.
3: There's two approaches to that, really.
2: Yeah.
3: You can save your bullpen for when you're going to need it. But, yeah, I agree. You want to get... They need to get to the championship series, and they're going to need good pitching to get there.
2: Mm-hmm.
3: They're going to need real good
2: pitching. There's not a lot of time that you don't have a lot of time off. That you go and boom, right to the wild card series. Then you get a couple days off from the wild card to the divisional, a couple days off to the league championship series.
3: Right.
2: Ordered my hat this morning.
3: Hey, nice. All right.
2: Guess when it ships out?
3: Uh-oh. Hopefully today.
2: No, I didn't. I'm sorry. I didn't order my hat. I reserved my hat.
3: It ships out in 2 weeks?
2: October 2nd.
3: Oh, wow. Okay.

0: wear them at least.
1: I should call Jeff.
0: Cameron?
1: No, and Jeff and San Diego.
0: Oh, Sarwin.
1: Sarwin. Mm-hmm. Hey, go to the team store, give me a hat, mail it. I'll get it quicker from him. Probably have to pay $100.
0: That's true.
1: And then I just paid $62 for a hat.
0: I'm surprised you hadn't hit him up already. That's a good idea.
1: He let him sleep. We didn't talk to him much. I think that he's sleeping finally.
0: I wonder if he's dating a girl now.
1: I don't know.
0: He should get out there in the romantic dating life.
1: Let me tell you, it's nice not.
0: I know.
1: It's nice not to. I mean, I'm sure there's plenty of opportunities out there.
0: I just think Jeff's a lonely boy.
1: He is no Andrew Gold. He is Andrew Gold, actually.
0: Yeah, he is.
1: Because he's got a friend.
0: Yes, there you go.
1: Thank you for being a friend. That's what I meant to say. All right, we'll get back. Social Kitchen, TLH food segment. We'll talk a little tailgate food. And I'd especially want to encourage everybody to try what I tried yesterday.
0: Okay.
1: It's something we talked about yesterday in the food segment.
0: Oh, really?
1: And I tried it. And I'm pretty excited.
0: Okay.
1: Be right back.

0: The Kings of the Swamp.
1: Ball's loose at the 38. Gators got it. Wow.
0: The Gators return to the Swamp on Saturday to battle Ole Miss.
1: Foot race down the near sideline. 20, 15, 10, the 5. Touchdown, Gators.
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1: Cindy, creepy crawlies around your house. My dog had a flea on her the other day. She's never had fleas. There's never been fleas. There's some cats hanging around. I think they're bringing over the fleas. I got to call Paul's because he'll get them all.
2: Even cats? No, I'm joking.
1: Well, the cats just like the cats are there because I feed the birds. So, and then the squirrels are there because I feed the birds. So the cat literally just like sleeps right in the bushes where the birds eat. I just throw all the sunflower seeds. So Paul's will probably come over and say, you might not want to do that. But you can give him a call, 850-386-BUGS. 850-386-BUGS. Give them a call today before noon. They'll be out today before 5 p.m. It's now time for the Social Kitchen. I did that so bad. That was all my fault. I pointed to Jason and realized I didn't say it was now time for the Social Kitchen, TLH.
3: Food segment.
1: Okay. When everybody's going to tailgate tomorrow, that I have something that you need to do. At first, when I ordered this yesterday at McCormick's, they looked at me a little strange.
2: Uh-oh.
1: And then they're like, okay, I can see it. So I got my burger yesterday, and I asked for cucumbers instead of pickles.
2: Nice.
1: Would you like pickles? No, I would like cucumbers, please.
2: And they're like, what?
1: What? And then so the one that, so she was sitting in, and she's like, ooh, that sounds interesting. I don't like pickles, but I like cucumbers. And I was like, I want to try it. And so they get sliced up. They weren't too thick. They slice them nice and thin for me because nice. I just literally just slice it off the cuke.
2: I think that's the right key, there. Thin sliced.
1: And and so I went in, and I'm a eat my fries first kind of guy. I'm a one thing eater, and I always get to my main course or my main part of the meal later. So I'm eating the fries, and they were coming over. Did you try it? It's like, not yet. And then Darby, she goes, he eats his fries first because they get cold first.
2: Mm-hmm.
1: He's always done that. I was like, what is so weird about that?
2: It's not weird.
1: No. And so when I took that first bite of that hamburger, I was just like, oh my God, I'm going to literally, if I know I'm going to a place, I'm going to call them ahead. Y'all got cucumbers?
2: That's cool.
1: Cucumber on a burger changes the world.
2: Okay.
1: That my eyes were, that right then Gabriel came down. And he just nodded at me and then flew back up to heaven.
2: Nice.
1: Saying, you have found the key to something different. And whoever wrote that article the other day, adding how they said, add cucumbers to your burgers, it changes everything.
2: That's
1: and of
2: cool.
1: course, then they said, well, man, we should add some tzatziki sauce in there. I was like, yes, I said that the other day. That I would put tzatziki sauce on everything. I love it because cucumber based sauce.
2: Mm-hmm, sure.
1: But it opened up a whole new taste for burgers, that it made it crunchy, refreshing, beautiful.
2: Nice.
1: And Darby said, you need a little salt on it. And I'm not a big salt guy.
2: Mm-hmm.
1: I don't like the puffiness.
2: Yeah, true.
1: Puffs
2: right.
1: my face out, right. And I just don't like that. But I highly recommend, if you're tailgating this weekend and you're making burgers for everybody, when you're in your grocery store today, grab a cucumber and slice it up and have people put it on the burgers. They'll look at you and they'll go, yeah, no. But you just say, trust me.
2: Mm-hmm.
1: Plus, you're not paying anything for this.
2: Right.
1: Try it. If you go to your favorite restaurant or anything and they have fresh salad, just say, do you have cucumbers? May I have cucumber on my burger, please? And that's when they'll go, what? That's when the manager will come out. I'm sorry, sir, you asked for what?
2: Right.
1: Cucumbers.
2: We just want to make sure everything was okay over here.
1: Thin sliced cucumbers, please. I want a little crunch, but I don't want them too thick.
2: Yeah.
1: But, oh, I highly, highly recommend.
2: Nice.
1: And I think even somebody like you would like it. But I didn't do cheese. Yeah. I didn't do cheese.
2: Yeah, cheese might not mix good with cucumber, right? I'm thinking.
1: That was the discussion we had yesterday, because Darby said, why didn't you get cheese? I said, well, I don't normally get cheese on my burger because I like the taste of the burger.
2: Mm-hmm.
1: And nothing against cheese. Like when I make my sandwiches and stuff, there's always like got some kind of boar's head cheese on there. But I think the cheese would take away from the cukes.
2: I can see that.
1: Now, Darby said, no, that you can't have it under cheese. The cheese would have to go under the burger, or the cucumbers would have to go under the burger. Cheese would have to be on the opposite side of the meat.
2: I agree. Separate those.
1: Separate.
2: Sure.
1: McDLT. Keep your hot side hot and your cool side cool. So that would work.
2: True.
1: But this is something literally, I know I was pushing my Cinnamon Toast Crunch chili, as Jason said. Now I'm off on a new kick. I know people were not into that, and it's just absolutely amazing. But this is a better taste than that.
2: Mm-hmm.
1: That the surpriseness. That
2: better than pickles?
1: I love pickles, man. Mm-hmm. I do love pickles. But yes, I'm going to say I would not. Just imagine, what if the Crocs? Well, I mean, what if the McDonald's brothers had put cucumbers on instead of pickles?
2: Whew, man. We'd all be driving in flying cars, probably. It'd all be different. Butterfly effect, you know.
1: What if the McDonald brother that said, just put two pickles on the burger, mm-hmm. if he had said, put two slices of cucumber? I mean, they were from California.
2: Isn't a pickle just an old cucumber?
1: Yeah.
2: So, yeah, it's really the same.
1: But that's probably why they didn't do cucumbers and did pickles, because pickles can stick around in the storeroom longer. For ages.
2: There you go. And people do love them some pickles. Yeah. I don't know anybody that loves cucumbers. Like, they sit and eat them like a pickle, you know?
1: Oh, I used to. When I was vegetarian, that was my snack.
2: I do like a cucumber, man.
1: I love to slice up cucumber, a little salt on there.
2: You know what's good is to take cucumber, half it long ways, hollow it out like a canoe, and then put tuna salad in there, tuna boat.
1: Yeah, I do that with celery.
2: Mm.
1: I've never done that with cucumber.
2: Ooh, it's good, man.
1: I mean, yeah, celery I've done.
2: Mm-hmm.
1: Celery on a burger. What if I put celery in the meat and then cooked it too much?
2: No, not good, man.
1: Huh.
2: You're flying too close to the sun on wings of strange toppings.
1: That's where Gabriel's keeping me away. Oh, no, we already had somebody else that did that. Oh, where are you, Icarus?
2: Gabriel be like, you should have quit when you were ahead, Gregor.
1: And Icarus is telling me, come on, it's fine.
2: Right.
1: Fly closer. Boy, why are your wings on fire, dude?
2: And then Bellerophon's like, take this sword.
1: And there's a little angel humor for you this morning on the Greg Tish Show during the food segment. But yes, and Jason Worley, on a lamb burger that, where was it? Where was it in Vertigo when they were open on Lafayette Street? I had a lamb burger with tzatziki and cucumber, and I think that could have been one of the best burgers I've ever had.
2: They made a great burger, man.
1: Goodness. Mm. It's like, we're going to Vertigo?
2: Vertigo Burger. Mm-hmm.
1: Yes, and I would walk in. Yes, I will have the lamb burger. I remember walking in one day, and they had taken it, removed it from the menu temporarily. And I was like, but I like that.
2: It was a special place, man. I hate they closed.
1: Just like this.
2: Yeah.
1: They're discontinuing my
2: favorite. Are they really? Hey, maybe it's a good time for you to get off caffeine.
1: I could. I've done it several times.
2: There you go.
1: It ain't that hard.
2: It ain't
1: I just
2: for
1: like
2: you.
1: The taste of these.
2: There you go.
1: I just like the taste. But, tomorrow, try it. Just try it. I mean, and again, I'm not asking you to go out and buy a big green egg. I'm asking you to buy a cucumber and try it on a burger. If you don't like it, here's what you can do. After you take your first, I don't like this. You take them off.
2: Remove them,
1: They're not going to leave any flavor on your burger.
2: Mm-hmm.
1: They're not going to destroy your burger. I'm not asking you to put, pickled onions on there.
2: Mm-hmm.
1: I'm not asking you to put ghost peppers on there. I'm not asking you to put impossible meat. Just cucumber. Just try it. And I had lettuce, tomato. I had I ran it through the garden. I just didn't have any sitting in vinegar.
2: The Garden of Eden. You like that? I stole that from the Sonny's menu.
1: Oh, they have that.
2: Yeah, it used to. I don't know.
1: That's clever. Yeah. No, they don't have it because they don't have a salad bar.
2: I know.
1: Sons.
2: Mm-hmm. Right, exactly.
1: That's why I quit going
2: They got rid of their salad bar and added liquor. Who's going to Sonny's to drink liquor?
1: I did. I used to go. Oh,
2: really?
1: God. Yeah, when the Parkway opened.
2: Okay.
1: Oh, excuse me, when Capital Circle Southeast opened.
2: Mm-hmm.
1: And they had that full bar in there.
2: Yeah.
1: Man, we would sit there and eat the salad bar and do shots.
2: I stand corrected.
1: And they had their own, special brand of beer.
2: Uh-huh, right.
1: Man,
2: right.
1: It was, $3 for, a 20-ounce pour.
2: Wow.
1: All the time. Ugh. But then I realized the bar helps because it's really crappy food.
2: Yeah, right.
1: Be right back.
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6: Breaking news this hour from Town Hall. I'm Rich Thomason. Israel's prime minister denounces them as moral cowards. Benjamin Netanyahu referring to the UN delegates who stood up and walked out as he took the podium to address the General Assembly. Netanyahu suggested accusing Israel, a Western-style parliamentary democracy, of genocide is absurd.
7: What genocidal regime gives a million polio vaccinations to the enemy's population? What genocidal regime enables the distribution of 2 million tons of food into Gaza? That's a ton for every person. Accusing Israel of genocide is the greatest lie of the century.
6: Netanyahu refers to Zohran Mamdani as the anti-Semitic mayor of New York, accusing him of distorting the facts and of spitting in the face of truth. Chinese President Xi's state visit continues today. Last night, it was a glittering state dinner at the White House.
8: President Trump hailed what he described as a truly great friendship.
9: President Xi and I both understand that we represent different systems, but the ties between our people endure, and we've never gotten along better.
8: And he issued an invitation for guests to take a look at his White House ballroom project.
9: Anybody wants to walk into a construction site that's nice and clean and sparkling, it's our honor to have you do so, but this is in honor of President Xi, Madam Peng.
8: Trump has described the ballroom as essential for national security, with the military building a big complex under it. Ben Thomas, Washington.
6: AAA's latest national average, a gallon of regular gas, $4.49. That is up a penny from yesterday. On Wall Street, stock futures are higher. The Dow futures up 84 points. NASDAQ futures ahead 160. The S&P futures up 19. More on these stories, townhall.com.
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0: Fane Jr. He's dealing with a groin issue. Also, Anthony Nelson with a shin and Josiah Trotter with a shoulder missed practice on Thursday as well. The Jaguars, they are going to host the Patriots on Sunday, and the Dolphins, they host Kansas City. The Tampa Bay Rays wrapping up their series against New York. They lose to the Yankees by a 6-4 score. Junior Caminero does drive in two runs, gets his RBI total to 99. Rays now begin a series against Philadelphia. It's going to be Freddie Peralta on the mound. Marlins lose to the Cubs yesterday by a 2-1 score. Marlins this weekend will match up against Atlanta. I'm Matt Pauly, Real Talk 93.3.
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1: 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They'll have it ready for you. Tomorrow morning, a beautiful, beautiful morning is expected here in the capital city. We can turn on the radios at 7 a.m. and listen to the angelic sounds of Brian Cerny's voice as he interviews some great guests with Tallahassee Talks with Brian Cerny, and he joins us on the phone. Good morning, my brother.
2: Good morning, Brother Greg. Good morning, Brother Jason. And happy, yes, wonderfully beautiful morning, Tallahassee, all this weekend. In fact, we are looking forward to another angelic opportunity to bring you some angels of our own. And we have among us a guy named John Cousins.
1: Love it. Love John Cousins, yeah, man.
3: That's great.
1: God, we got to get him on, too.
3: Yeah.
1: Cerny is... Snarked us again.
2: He is that person who best represents the kind of things that we all aspire to. Mm-hmm. When it comes to being of that servant leader sort of person, you know, so oftentimes a community is judged by how much money it makes, how many people are successful in business. And so we tend to take a, call it a top-down look at any city or community at large. It happens that when you talk to John Cousins, yeah, he's looking at it from the bottom up. He's looking at those among us, especially children, who don't have beds to sleep in.
1: Mm-hmm.
2: Think about that. So his stories will bring you to tears as you listen to him talking with us tomorrow morning. It happens because a group that he is a part of, in fact, he heads up, he's the president of the local chapter, Sleep in Heavenly Peace, it's called. And you know what their motto is? No kid sleeps on the floor in our town. Well, it happens that this came about 8 years ago. They formed this local chapter of this remarkable national organization that is partnered up with Lowe's, and they make sure that they have the materials to build beds for thousands of kids. Now, in their 8 years, let's see, they've built over 2,000 bunk beds.
1: Wow.
2: That means 4,200 kids actually got a bed to sleep in with a mattress and a blanket. His stories are absolutely chilling. Walking into a house that is... four or five kids, there are no beds, they're all sleeping huddled up in a corner. It is the kind of story that you would often associate with some third world setting. My friends, this is Tallahassee. And the fact that we as a community have the eyes to see it says a lot about how much more we have grown up in our understanding of who we are and what we are all about as a community. We've got such great things to celebrate. I think that Sleep in Heavenly Peace is one of those magnificent things that we'll celebrate. Tammy Pulsifer, by the way, closely associated with this organization. You know Tammy, she's been on your show, I think, at least one or two times. She heads up Safe Families. Well, think about that. A family in crisis where kids are at risk, Safe Family steps in, John Cousins gets involved, guess what? Things get better. You want to know what the cause of crime, violent crime among teenagers and kids really is? You're looking at it, my friends. If you take the opportunity to bring a kid and a family just a few steps forward, guess what? They become less vulnerable to the alternate, the dark side. Yeah, we find a path for them, and that's exactly what this organization does. I can tell you one more thing. You know your good friend Joel Higgins.
1: Yes.
2: You know what his motto is? I think you do. His motto is, if you're not part of the solution, you're part of the problem. Right. And that is exactly how this approaches us individually. We can say, okay, I don't know what to do. Well, come on, man. There's so many different ways you can contribute. Joel is one of those people. He gets out there with all of these other volunteers. And by the way, yeah, all volunteers. There are no paid employees, including John Cousins, who has a magnificent background as a corporate financier. I mean, the guy is brilliant. But in trying to tell us the story, the guy broke down a couple of times in tears with us, just telling us about these kids and what he's walked through, what he's witnessed in this last 8 years. Friends, it's a part of our conversation this Saturday morning, 7 o'clock on Real Talk.
1: Can't wait to listen. I was just talking cool about Joel the other day, that because of just his kind of personal transformation, also physical transformation, that like the last few times that I've seen him, I was like, it takes me like a second glance to go, oh my God, it's Joel. He looks amazing.
2: He is a warrior, and his compassion, his new bride, and they have a beautiful family, two kids together, and his way of approaching life, I think, largely shaped by the fact that as a young man, he grew up in a family where the oldest child actually disappeared, and it's one of the oldest, if not the oldest unsolved mystery, the unsolved disappearing case in Florida. They never found John John. And he grew up in that environment where this family suffered under the question, what happened to John John? They never found him. They were over in Pensacola, or over in Jacksonville on the beach there. The kid wandered off. They couldn't find him. Law enforcement for years worked to try to find this kid. It never happened. So Joel comes to you with this heart of compassion. He knows what it is to have a family where it just drags on day after day after day. Friends, look, we have some great organizations in this town. And the only part that really troubles me, and Greg, I mean, you know me pretty well. We have this sort of, I guess it's been called economic segregation. We kind of hang out in our own circles. I mean, that's understandable. But boys and girls, we got to go beyond being a 14-year-old teenager in this town. We got to think about how every single person is part of the mix. And that means that we have opportunity to open our arms, our hands, our eyes, and our hearts and say, look, I want to get involved in some fashion. You know what they need right now, by the way? They need storage space. They need a warehouse that somebody can say, look, I need a tax write-off here.
1: Yeah.
2: Here's your permanent home. They can store all of the materials. By the way, all of the donations are used to buy the materials. They build the beds one by one. This organization should be awarded our best attention. So I'm encouraging you all to listen in tomorrow morning, 7 o'clock on Real Talk.
1: We cannot wait to listen. All right, before I let you go, score prediction, Central Arkansas, Florida State.
2: Well, I'm going to go 54-10 Florida State, and I have to be honest with you. Last week I said, look, if Florida State can score 10 points, I'll drink a beer to them. Well, guess what?
1: You're drinking several beers.
2: Yeah, I was drinking like three or four by the time the game was over for a lot of different reasons, I suppose.
1: That's funny you go 54-10. I have 54-21.
3: Wow.
2: Yeah, there you go. See, so, yeah, I mean, it's like when, you know, that kid in school, it was like he was always getting beat up. So he just found some other little kid and beat the crap out of him just to feel better.
1: I was that kid on both ends.
3: Aww.
2: I mean, dear Lord, so you're kind of caught in the middle on this deal, but
1: Steelers wheel.
2: That is exactly right. It's our town. It's our team. So I say go Noles.
1: Go Noles. All right, Brian. Can't wait to listen tomorrow morning, 7 a.m. Enjoy the weekend. Enjoy the weather. Talk to you next week.
2: Happy Friday.
1: See ya.
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5: 60s as far as the eye can see, and the humidity is way down.
3: We do have some steady wind from the northeast, peaking around 14 miles an hour in South Georgia, but around 10 miles an hour through Florida. Still, it will keep us even cooler as we start the day. We don't need jackets yet, but you'll want to think about them tomorrow morning. From the ABC 27 First to Know Weather Center, I'm meteorologist Ryan Gold.
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1: 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Oh, wow, that's beautiful. 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
2: Cool.
1: 0% APR.
2: That's good stuff, man.
1: Mm-hmm.
2: They really do got it going on over there.
1: My God. 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
2: Mm-hmm.
1: Guess what gets better gas mileage and has more horsepower?
2: Armada.
1: Mm-hmm. 425 horsepower.
2: Wow.
1: And it's a Coleus Red Pearl and Super Black. Wow.
2: Sounds good.
1: Not Super Base, Super Black.
2: Like Vanta Black?
1: Mm-hmm. It's gorgeous.
2: The darkest black known to man.
1: Gorgeous. Gorgeous. All right. Football. Lots of football. Florida State, Central Arkansas tomorrow at Doak Sheridan Campbell Stadium. I hope the game is sold out. How many people will go? Well, I mean, with the weather, man.
2: I looked at hotel room rates. They're about $250,
1: $300. It's not too bad.
2: Yeah.
1: Not too shabby. Well, last night, Liberty took on Coastal Carolina, and the Flames took out the Chanticleers 34-17. I know you're upset about that.
2: Yeah, I saw that was playing. I ended up watching Braves and Reds.
1: Mm-hmm. Today, Friday's games, Army at Temple, but they're playing at Lincoln Financial Field.
2: Okay.
1: Big game. Howard and Rutgers, the Bison taking on the Scarlet Knights. The Midshipmen of Navy heading to Birmingham take on UAB, the Dragons.
2: I like their logo now.
1: Mm-hmm,
2: I like their park. They got a nice little stadium there.
1: Yeah.
2: Yeah.
1: Protective Field in Birmingham, Alabama. Northwestern Wildcats take on the Hoosiers tonight at Memorial Stadium in Bloomington, Indiana. And Clemson with the late game. They play Cal, 10:30 p.m. kickoff. Now, again, ESPN, let me ask you this. That you are showing at 4 o'clock this afternoon. 4 o'clock is when Army and Temple kick off. Friday afternoon in Philly, they're having a Temple game. Not going to be a lot of people there.
2: Mm.
1: Not a lot of people go to Temple games anyway. They don't like to go watch the Owls.
2: Oh, okay.
1: And then you're going to go watch the Owls at 4 o'clock in the afternoon. This is a TV game, complete TV game. 7 p.m. is Navy and UAB. The late game is Clemson at Cal. Where do you think more people in the United States want to watch the Clemson-Cal game? In Berkeley or in South Carolina?
2: Clemson, for sure.
1: In Clemson.
2: Mm-hmm.
1: So to have Clemson, to have Florida State, to have these East Coast teams that have a good following, well, pretty much anybody in the ACC, Cal does not need to be playing 7 o'clock games.
2: Right.
1: Cal needs to be playing 3:30 games.
2: Mm-hmm.
1: So it's 6:30 here. Cal, even a 5 o'clock kickoff. So it's 8 o'clock kickoff here. That's just dumb from a marketing standpoint.
2: Mm-hmm.
1: You have so many more people on the East Coast that would watch that game on a Friday night than at 10:30 p.m.
2: That's true.
1: So good luck, Clemson. Tomorrow, noon, big noon, Texas and Tennessee and Neyland.
2: All that orange.
1: Number one Texas against Tennessee. I wonder if it's going to be a checkerboard game tomorrow.
2: Mm-hmm.
1: Love when they do the checkerboard in the stands. And then Illinois, the Fighting Illini, they head to Ohio Stadium, take on Ohio State.
2: Ooh, that's going to be rough.
1: Mm-hmm.
2: Ohio State probably going to hand it to them.
1: Well, yeah, Illinois. It's Illinois. And then Sam Houston, they take on Texas Tech at noon at Galaxy Stadium in Lubbock. Wake Forest and Louisville at L&N Federal Credit Union Stadium. They change the name of their stadium every other season.
2: Can we ever figure out how much they're charging for those sponsorships?
1: No, I don't think that's... I don't think it said. Colorado takes on the Bears in Waco, Baylor Bears. The Baylor's 9.5-point favorites. Virginia Tech, Boston College, Virginia Tech 14. Colorado State, the Rams take on the Roadrunners at the Alamo Dome. in San Antonio. UTSA, 13.5-point favorites. Let's find some good games here. Ball State, Kent State, Cardinals and the Shockers. South Alabama, I don't even know their mascot. Panthers or something?
2: Jaguars.
1: Jaguars.
2: I used to be their basketball announcer.
1: Oh, really?
2: Mm-hmm.
1: Oh, that's cool. Did you retire or get fired?
2: No, I got hired at Bay Bears, so okay. I had to quit. The Bay Bears guy discovered me at a Jaguars game.
1: Oh, nice.
2: He sure did.
1: So Kentucky is 20.5-point favorites on that. UCLA on Maryland? UCLA, 1.5 favorites.
2: Oh, wow.
1: Taken at SECU Stadium in College Park, Maryland. Notre Dame, Purdue. Notre Dame, 27.5-point faves. Central Arkansas and Florida State, 3 p.m. kickoff. Doak, Sheridan, Campbell Stadium. Florida State, a 45.5-point favorite. The over-under, 61.5. They think 61.5 points will be scored in the game.
2: Dang.
1: I have 54-21. Cerny has 54-10. You can call in your score predictions for the Bears and the Seminoles. Central Arkansas Bears. That's where Mike Norvell went to school.
2: Oh, cool. Okay.
1: Lost the bet and had to get cornrows. And that picture stays around forever. Let's see. Northern Illinois and Georgia State playing at Center Park Stadium in Atlanta, the old Turner Field. Oklahoma and Georgia playing between the hedges at Sanford Stadium. 13.5-point faves for the Dogs. And big game, 3:30 p.m. Old Miss, the Rebels, taking on the 21st-ranked Florida Gators. Florida, 21st-ranked. Old Miss, 4th. And Florida's a 3.5-point favorite at home. Ben Hill Griffith Stadium at Florida Field is going to be rocking tomorrow afternoon. That's going to be a good game to go to. So with the Rebels, 3.5-point underdogs, even at number 4 after taking out LSU last week, Florida's proved nothing this year. Over-under in that game, 59.5. Iowa, the Hawkeyes head to the Big House in Ann Arbor, take on the Wolverines. Michigan, a 5.5-point favorites to win over the Hawkeyes at home. TCU, UCF. TCU is a 3-point favorite down in the Bounce House in O-Town. William & Mary, don't even know William & Mary's mascot. They take on the Dukies. Duke, 43.5-point favorites to take out William & Mary. All right, here would be a good one. Boise State, Western Michigan. Boise State, 7-point favorites. So that'll be a good game. Western Michigan playing good. They'll play that at Waldo Stadium in Kalamazoo. Where's 25? Let's see. Houston, Georgia Southern, Vandy and Auburn at Jordan-Hare. 4:15 p.m.
2: Be a good game.
1: 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That's weird.
2: It is weird, isn't it?
1: Nebraska, Michigan State. Nebraska, 5.5-point favorites at Spartan Stadium in East Lansing. South Florida, Bowling Green, the Eagles and the Bulls. Dwight L. Perry Stadium, Bowling Green, Ohio. Stadium's right by the interstate, right by the expressway. Beautiful campus.
2: Okay.
1: The Hens of Delaware take on the Virginia Cavaliers. Virginia only a 19.5-point favorite over the Hens. Huh. Weird. Central Michigan, Chippewas head down to Hard Rock Stadium. They take on the Miami Hurricanes. 41.5-point faves for the Hurricanes. They should roll in that. South Carolina, Alabama. Alabama, 12.5-point favorites over the Cox. Alabama going to be able to handle Wilcox this weekend? Or it'll be a letdown for Alabama after playing such an emotionally charged game against Florida State.
2: Yeah.
1: Will the Cox come in and sneak in?
2: They're probably going to do all right. Bama's probably going to fix their mistakes from last week.
1: The Cox from Carolina are generally overrated.
2: Are they?
1: Yeah, I always think they're always up there. But every once in a while, the Cox will surprise you. Get in there and fight. Fight, fight, fight. Go, Cox, go. Great games. We'll go over some more when we get back.

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1: Two men are now facing charges in an investigation into unauthorized cameras found inside a Colquitt County school auditorium. The cameras were discovered at Withers Auditorium, which is used by schools throughout the district and community groups. Investigators say the cameras were not inside public bathrooms or dressing rooms, but were found in areas near them. The first arrest was 53-year-old Joshua Briones of Moultrie. Briones was hired to provide audio and lighting services at the auditorium. He faces charges for unlawful and illegal eavesdropping and surveillance. He is also charged with sexual battery, but the sheriff's office says that allegation does not involve a minor and appears to be a separate incident. A second man, Kevin Mills, was arrested Thursday. His charges have not yet been released. The school district says it still does not know how long the cameras were in place, what may have been recorded, or who may have been affected. The sheriff's office says the investigation is ongoing and other people could face charges. This is Rachel Linnea with Real Talk 93.3 Local News Update, brought to you by Macklemore Systems, Tallahassee's go-to Mac store. 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
2: We are starting off in the mid to upper 60s. For the first time since late spring, we're starting off with no 70s. It is nice, comfortable, and dry. We do have some lingering low-level clouds, but they will clear up through the morning, and by the afternoon, it should be very sunny. Highs this afternoon will be in the mid to low 80s, and that will stick through the weekend. From the ABC 27 First to Know Weather Center, I'm meteorologist Ryan Gold.
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1: I know I got somebody calling Leon Screening and Repair, 850-575-2840. 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I was like, man, your back porch is awful. 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I was like, well, call Leon Screening. And I said, here's the number, 850-575-2840. 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All right. Here's some more games for you. South Carolina, Alabama, as we went over that one. Kansas State, Cincinnati. Taking place at Neipperg Stadium in Cincinnati, Ohio.
2: Who's watching that game?
1: The Bearcats and the Wildcats. It's a Cats game.
3: Wow.
2: Cat fight.
1: Oklahoma State, West Virginia in Morgantown. West Virginia, only a 1.5-point favorite over the Cowboys. Mountaineers and Cowboys. The Golden Eagles at Southern Miss taking on Tulane Green Wave. Who's favored in that one? They're playing at Yulman Stadium in New Orleans.
2: And who's got the cooler logo?
1: Yeah, Tulane.
2: Tulane.
1: Tulane's got one of the best logos, and I love them.
2: I do, too.
1: I love them.
2: My cousin went there. It's a great school.
1: So, let's see, Mercyhurst, Western Kentucky. My Hilltoppers are 40.5-point favorites. They're playing up at LT Stadium in Bowling Green. I don't know. Big Al is a big fan of the Hilltoppers. He should be. Good morning, Big Al. Texas A&M, LSU, 23rd-ranked Aggies taking on the Tigers. Tiger Stadium, Baton Rouge, Louisiana Tigers, 9.5-point faves. That should be a good one. Oregon, USC, Los Angeles Memorial Coliseum. Not getting a lot of people out of those games. Trojans aren't liking to come out of the package and be used. The stands are empty.
2: Mm-hmm.
1: Wait, who's favoring that? USC, no, that's, let's see, USC by Oregon by 3. I wonder, Big Al, what his picks are for that. My team, Houston Christian, taking on North Texas. The Huskies taking on North Texas. North Texas, 39.5-point favorites. Oof. Woof. Goes the Husky. Oh, here's another one, Jason. Missouri, Mississippi State. Davis Wade Stadium in Starkville.
2: Mississippi State Bulldogs. They're fun to watch.
1: 24 ranked.
2: Yeah.
1: Missouri, 19. Not too shabby.
2: Not bad.
1: Missouri State, SMU, 9 o'clock at Gerald R. Ford Stadium in Dallas.
2: Gerald Ford, dead today, mauled by a pack of bobcats.
1: Gerald Ford, SMU, a 34.5-point favorites. 34.5-point favorites. And then the late games. Some Miners will play some Beavers. Oh, that's not a good match. Miners and Beavers? Law enforcement going to be called out for that. Oh, Miners. UTEP. They're playing at the Sun Bowl in El Paso, Texas. Oregon State, 10.5-point favorite. Late games. Minnesota and Washington. What time do you think they're kicking off at Husky Stadium in Seattle?
2: Noon.
1: 11 p.m. Eastern time.
2: No way. Really?
1: 11 p.m. Yeah. So that's an 8 o'clock kickoff in Husky Stadium. Screw that. Air Force in Nevada. 10:30 p.m. kickoff at McKay Stadium in Reno, Nevada. Georgia Tech and Stanford. Here's another one. Who do you think's going to watch the game more? Cardinal people or Yellow Jackets?
2: Yellow Jackets.
1: It's a 10:30 p.m. kickoff. That should have been a thing. When the California teams came into the ACC, that should have been a thing. Like, hey, by the way, you're not going to play night games anymore.

0: Well, why not? Because all of our teams are on the East Coast except for you two. And you two are going to have to play afternoon games. Well, we want to play a night game. Well, unless you're good, then you can. But you're not going to have a lot of people there. When FSU lost to them last year, the stands were half empty. Or half full. It depends on if you like your glass cardinal red or not. But why is this starting at 10:30 p.m.? Ridiculous. Georgia Tech, like I said, 3.5-point favorite in that game. And Rice and Fresno State, the Bulldogs and the Owls at Valley's Children's Stadium in Fresno. Fresno State, FSU at 13.5-point favorite. So you can call in your score predictions, 850-386-8255. 850-386-8255. Big Al, call in your score prediction for the Central Arkansas FSU game. You can either talk to me or talk to Jason. And the winner, if you're closest to the final score, you will win a $25 gift card to Garnet Gold. Go get you some FSU gear with that. I got my nice FSU baseball hat on because I'm wearing for the first time this season, first time actually in public, wearing this Padres jersey because my Padres clinched the playoffs yesterday in Major League Baseball. Also, Major League Baseball this weekend with the games that are going on was still who was kind of messing around to see if they're still getting in the playoffs. You saw the White Sox and the Guardians, who's going to win the division versus who's going to win the wild card with that. Who's going to get home field advantage? Can the Dodgers catch the Brewers for home field advantage now? Because I believe they're three games out. So the Brewers now have home field advantage for the playoffs with the National League. So National League Division Series and National League Wild Card or NLCS, that the Brewers will have home field advantage with that. But there's still the big fight for who's going to have the fourth, fifth, or sixth seeds or the first, second, or third wild card. Padres are two up. Chicago one up on that. And then the Phillies down with that. So the Braves and Marlins this weekend. Braves coasting. Absolutely coasting. And then you got the Cubs and the Red Sox doubleheader today, and they moved that game up because of the nor'easter. So you got a doubleheader. You got the Cubs and Red Sox at 1:05 this afternoon and another one at 6 o'clock because they're preparing for that bad weather up in Boston. Dodgers and Giants, that's the way you should finish. And also the Yankees and the Orioles, they're doing a double dip also. 4:05 and then game 2 after that. So with the weather causing some teams to play double dips today, Jason.
1: Don't tell Timmy.
0: You took a bite of the chip.
1: You took a dip.
0: And
1: took a
0: then...
1: bite. You dipped again. Mm-hmm. Next time, just take a bite and end it.
0: It's like putting your whole mouth in the dip. See, the final games of the series. Right, let's look at these games. All right, Reds and Blue Jays. It shouldn't be the Reds and Blue Jays. It should be like the Reds and Guardians. Finish up the season. Have a Battle of Ohio to finish up the season. Because traditionally, both teams usually aren't making the playoffs.
1: Mm-hmm.
0: Well, the Guardians this year, yes, they are. But have the Battle of Ohio to finish up. Have the Rays and Marlins finish the season together. Since there's no interdivisional battles anymore, since Major League Baseball, there's no AL or NL anymore except in name, and everybody plays everybody, have these rivalry weekends.
1: I agree.
0: Because you got the Dodgers and the Giants. That's perfect. The old New York teams playing each other.
1: And it's a great way to close out the season by playing the rivalry.
0: And that's if your team is no good and you're not going to the playoffs like the Giants are playing the Dodgers. There's going to be a lot of people out there watching these games. Probably a lot of Dodgers fans.
1: Dodgers win that by 20 runs.
0: But the Cubs and the Red Sox, have the Cubs and the Shy Sox play. Mm-hmm. Yankees, mm-hmm. have the Yankees and the Mets play. Have the Orioles and Nationals. Since they're in proximity to each other.
1: True.
0: Diamondbacks and Padres, that one's fine. They're kind of rivals. Have Colorado play the Little League team from Scranton. That's how good they're playing right now. They have as many losses. They have more losses than the Brewers have wins. Or the Brewers have almost as many wins as the Rockies have losses. That's how good the Brewers are this year.
1: The Rockies could play Boulder High School varsity team.
0: Like the Royals and the Cardinals, they should be playing.
1: Yeah,
0: the Battle of Missouri. That these should end on rivalry weekends.
1: I agree.
0: Because, again, there's no interdivisional. And I know they're all... I mean, the White Sox and the... Why are the Rockies and the White Sox playing for the final series?
1: Mm-hmm.
0: They're not in the same division. They're not in the same league. We can do better. We can do better. Come on, Major League Baseball. Braves and Marlins, that's not too bad.
1: No.
0: It's kind of a rivalry, but I'd rather see the Rays and the Marlins play.
1: Totally.
0: But this is at Lone

0: So what was pretty funny is last night after the Padres won, that they're out celebrating with all their alcohol and everything. Our catcher can't celebrate with them.
1: How come?
0: He's 20.
1: Oh, wow.
0: He's 20.
1: That's funny.
0: And so they gave him a sign last night. So he's there shirtless in the locker room. And they gave him a and it says, Baby's First Clinchmas.
1: That's good. Oh, that's
0: Baby's
1: good.
0: Baby's First Clinchmas.
1: That is funny.
0: And so, but he scored two runs last night. So Salas is,
1: that's great.
0: He has been a spark that this team has changed.
1: Very
0: but
1: cool.
0: This should be a rivalry weekend to celebrate. Just as opening day is a celebration, the last series of the weekend should be a celebration. Because
1: yeah,
0: not everybody's going to the playoffs.
1: Mm-hmm.
0: You know, the Bucks and Tigers. Pirates and Tigers. Okay. Pirates fighting to go above 500. They're guaranteed 500. Jeff Cameron probably popped champagne last night after they won. Rays and Phillies. Who cares? Who cares? Mets and Nationals? Well, nobody cares about the Nationals. I don't even think their fans care about the Nationals. With the games that I've been to up there, it's a game to be seen.
1: Yeah, boy.
0: It's a cultural event. I need to go there to see if I see something or somebody sees me.
1: Mm.
0: Lots of beautiful people.
1: Oh, really?
0: Oh, gosh, yes.
1: Mm-hmm.
0: No, everybody looks like this is their first baseball game ever.
1: Oh, wow.
0: And they're just going to a game because they work in D.C. They need to be seen, but beautiful people everywhere.
1: Huh.
0: It's like a fashion show.
1: Okay. I didn't know D.C. was known for that.
0: Yeah. Oh, yeah. It's all the politicos.
1: Okay.
0: All there, wanting to be seen at the ball game.
1: Big old city, a lot of population.
0: Was that a three-pointer?
1: Mm-hmm. Nice touchdown.
0: Yes.
1: His best tackler I've seen is Joe Montana.
0: Did he throw for more miles?
1: I said Joe Montana.
0: Why are you talking to me? Be right back.
2: You wanted more, so he's back.
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1: So next Friday at 8:30, we're going to be speaking with Jen Lilly. Jen Lilly, she's an actress, and she is in the new biopic, Jimmy, which is a biopic on Jimmy Stewart, but it's not Jimmy Stewart's entire life. I watched the trailers last night. I watched about this, but it's about Jimmy Stewart's time in World War II.
2: Oh, wow. I didn't know that.
1: And that this is him. That when Jimmy Stewart was drafted, he was rejected because he was 5 pounds too light.
2: Wow.
1: So he went and worked with a personal trainer back in draft time. And that he gained the weight and he gained some muscle, and they rejected him a second time.
2: Wow.
1: And then he talked to the recruiter, and he's like, well, are you not taking me? And he goes, we can't afford to lose a Jimmy Stewart.
2: This is my spaghetti arms.
1: And he goes, this is where I'm supposed to be. And so he was a pilot of a B-24 Liberator and flew missions, like they say, at least 20 missions, if not more, over Germany. And so the biopic will reflect his time in World War II.
2: Neat, okay.
1: Being with the Liberators. And I watched this very long, a breakdown of the trailer. And is this British guy that's a World War II historian.
2: Oh, wow.
1: And he's breaking down the trailer. But we'll talk to Jen Lilly, and she is playing Gloria Stewart, Jimmy Stewart's longtime wife. Mm-hmm. And I want to talk to her about her experience, working on this and learning more about Gloria, learning more about Jimmy Stewart, because I think people are now going to go back and discover who Jimmy Stewart was. Go watch his movies. I think that the vast majority of people probably know, It's a Wonderful Life.
2: Mm-hmm.
1: But, because kids watch that. That's a movie that was made after World War II, that when Jimmy Stewart came back, had horrible PTSD from what he saw in the war, with losing so many, watching planes explode and get shot down right next to him. And that he said that movie got him kind of back to real life. So when he's going crazy and mad in It's a Wonderful Life, they said that was like real.
2: Wow.
1: That he was just letting his PTSD get to him.
2: Right.
1: And gave that wonderful performance. But we'll talk to Jen Lilly and we'll chat with her about the making of this movie that comes out in November. Nice.
2: What else has she been in?
1: She has been, well, let me get to her. I'm on Gloria's. Jen has been in a lot of stuff. She's a Hallmark movie. She's been on Days of Our Lives. She's Hallmark and soap operas. 42 years old. She's from Roanoke, and she's a Cavalier.
2: Okay.
1: And so she's been married to Jason Wayne since 2007, 4 kids. She's also a huge philanthropist. And one of the things I do want to thank her for is that she got a Toys for Tots she got awarded from Toys for Tots for her help.
2: Neat.
1: With helping children in the Los Angeles area.
2: Wow, very good.
1: Getting any Toys for Tots award from the Marines, that's like, I got one. I got a commander's accommodation or something, I got a commander's award or something years ago, and they only gave out 4 of them in the state that year. And I got one of them. And I don't know who the other 3 were, but that was the biggest honor.
2: Yeah, for sure.
1: That I wasn't expecting it. 2, when they said, he doesn't give out this many. I think they're giving out 4 this year. And so I, looked it up. I was like, oh my gosh. I had that framed. Like, move away the other awards. Put that one right up. That's the one I was most proud of. But Jen has won a lot of those. She was in the Book of Esther.
2: Okay.
1: She's been in a lot of TV movies. A lot. She's a TV movie girl. Her first role, she played a swimsuit model in Hannah Montana.
2: Oh, wow. Cool.
1: She's been in 2.5 Men, Criminal Minds, The Crazy Ones, Grey's Anatomy, Chicago Med. She's been in a lot of stuff.
2: Very cool.
1: And that, this is where Toys for Tots recognition, honored for her outstanding charity work serving children and families in need. That she has more humanitarian awards than she has. She has several awards for Best Actress, Best Television Episode, Best Television Episode for Family. She's very family-oriented.
2: Mm-hmm.
1: But she has Child Help Inspirational Award, Barbara Harrison Award for Improving Lives of Children in Foster Care, Children's Friends Award, Happy Trails Superstar Award, Sweetheart Award for her dedication to child welfare. So she's a good person. She's a good person. I'm looking forward to chatting with her and everybody so we get to know her so we can learn about her time on working on Jimmy. But I didn't know that it was just about the time in World War II.
2: Yeah, I didn't either.
1: That it was that, and the guy that plays Stewart, he does a pretty good job. But the and Rob Riggle's in it also.
2: Oh, neat. Okay,
1: yeah,
2: I like him.
1: So he's playing Army Colonel Terrell.
2: Okay.
1: And so you've got Jason Alexander's in it. He plays Louis B. Mayer. That's a perfect role for Jason Alexander.
2: Sure is.
1: To play Louis B. Mayer.
2: It is.
1: KJ Apa plays Jimmy Stewart. Max Casilla plays Frank Capra.
2: In fact, you know who played Louis Mayer in another movie I can think of, Hollywoodland with Ben Affleck, is Bob Hoskins. Very similar perfect. Bill. Yeah, right?
1: Similar height,
2: very
1: similar bill.
2: Yeah.
1: And now I'm trying to think of who played him in Aviator.
2: Oh, okay.
1: Because when Howard Hughes, Leonardo DiCaprio went, and we need to borrow some cameras. And Louis B. Mayer said, borrow cameras? Well, we just don't do that. How many cameras do you have? And he goes, I have 24, but I need 28 for the... He goes, we only have 4 at MGM.
2: That's funny.
1: And he's like, wow. And he goes up and says, well, I have 24. I need more.
2: Oh, wow. I had 4.
1: But this will be good. But what I was watching on the with this World War II buff and talking about it, and he's like, okay, here's one thing I don't like. And they're showing the B-24s flying. And he goes, now, the way the B-24 imploded here after is great, but the wing markings are wrong.
2: Mm-hmm.
1: And I was like, dude, this guy is like deep. And he goes, the wing markings are from the Army Air Force, the wing markings are from the Air Force.
2: Mm-hmm.
1: He goes, this was the Air Force. The Air Force didn't come about till 1946. So in World War II, it was all Army Air Corps or Navy. But they had markings on the plane with the CGI plane that were Air Force.
2: Mm-hmm.
1: He goes, I hope they change it before the movie comes out.
2: Interesting.
1: And the guy just like posted this. It's like, they ain't changing nothing.
2: No, they're not changing.
1: Ain't nobody gonna know that ain't. You know, but that's the little things that would bother me, too.
2: Uh-huh.
1: So, it's good. Looking forward to this. Generally next Friday, 8:30. So, hopefully she's at home in Virginia.
2: Yeah, maybe.
1: And not in Los Angeles, joining us at 5:30 in the morning. Mm-hmm. Be right back with Thomas Dickens, Terry Madigan.
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7: Breaking news this hour from Town Hall. I'm Rich Thomason. Bulking up out in the Atlantic, an early season nor'easter is preparing to rake the East Coast. Millions from the Carolinas to New England are bracing for torrential rain, heavy surf, and fierce winds this weekend. And Hawaii has weather worries of its own. Hurricane Nolo threatens flooding rains today and tomorrow. Addressing the UN General Assembly, Israeli Prime Minister Netanyahu challenging accusations of Israeli genocide by posing a series of questions.
8: What genocidal regime gives 1 million polio vaccinations to the enemy's population? What genocidal regime enables the distribution of 2 million tons of food into Gaza? That's a ton for every person. Accusing Israel of genocide is the greatest lie of the century.
9: Netanyahu also said that attacking Iran was one of the easiest decisions he's ever had to make, and he called a mass of UN delegates who walked out of the hall when he took the podium to speak moral cowards. I'm Donna Warder.
7: Chinese President Xi is due to head home later today, wrapping up a three-day state visit to the U.S. Last night he was guest of honor in a White House state dinner. A White House insider is offering a view from behind one of the world's most famous podiums.
10: Some very interesting revelations from former White House Press Secretary Caroline Leavitt, who is speaking out about her time at the podium in the press room. She says that reporters have privately apologized to her for asking unfair questions about President Trump during briefings. In addition, she says some of the journalists admitted their behavior was driven by editorial demands at their respective stations.
7: Correspondent Laura Winters. On Wall Street this morning, Dow futures 175 points high. The Nasdaq futures up 203 and the S&P futures better by 28 points. More on these stories, townhall.com.
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13: 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Total has been bet up to 46.5. 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The total, 59.5. 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
1: All right, we filming creepy videos today, any creepy political videos?
2: Yeah, he's young.
1: That was yesterday that a candidate put out a video with other elected officials with it, and it was very... I could beep out what the candidate was running for, like say, hi, I'm so-and-so, and I'm running for, beep. And then, or I could beep out that they were running for anything. It was very Scientology-like. It was very cult-like. That was probably one of the creepiest campaigns, especially on a local level.
3: Yeah. It was,
1: that was
3: so cringe.
1: The most unhinged, cringed campaign videos I've ever seen.
3: Yeah.
1: And that passed by so many people's eyes, and not one person said, we look like a cult. In here, with everybody just staring forward, except for the one person talking. And the comments were, the supporters, this is a fantastic video. It's like, oh, you're in. You are 100% in. I don't want to say who it was.
3: Somebody said you're, like, saw that video.
1: The comment, yeah, that they thought it was a good idea.
3: Wait, hold on. I want to make sure
1: comments
3: that I've got
1: on the video.
3: Yeah, there's people on the video that are saying.
1: This is awesome. This is incredible.
3: Who? I want names.
1: Most of the people don't have profile pictures. Okay. And I usually discount anybody that doesn't have a profile picture.
3: Yeah.
1: I discount what you say because you're going to either be hardcore on whatever side you're on. You don't have a profile picture. Yeah. You're the one out there posting all the political stuff.
3: Yeah.
1: Or you have a cute dog or a cute grandkid.
3: Yeah.
1: But it was just like, you released that. That is a Howard Dean type moment.
2: Yeah, that remember Howard Dean. God bless him.
3: That really was. It was cringe. That's the very first thought that I had was, oh my god, cringe. And then the second thing, and I put this into our chat. Said it doesn't move the needle, not even a bit. Like, you know, ooh, wow, weird. Look at those heavy hitters. that you have backing you.
1: I'm sure that commercial was filmed at 4 o'clock in the afternoon before everybody went to Morrison's. It was just, I mean, just even the sound effects that they added in. It was just like, whoever came up with that and greenlit it, horrible, horrible mistake. We all know Judge Smith, Smith. He used to come on the show and have his column in the newspaper and just say, he is a true throwback Southern lawyer. When you think of My Cousin Vinny and you think of the character that Fred Gwynne played in My Cousin Vinny, that is how Lane Smith is. He is a gentleman. He is a amazing judge. Mm-hmm. And he is a very colorful Southern judge.
3: Yeah. Yeah.
1: And that he'll say things.
2: Is there I read the article, I mean, this came out, about a year ago, that just kind of popped back up with him getting a reprimand. But was there ever a video of that? I mean, I never saw
3: it. I haven't seen it. Was it recorded? If it was out there, you would see it.
1: I think that would put that into the context.
2: I would like to see the context because, I've been in situations where lawyers and judges are getting really frustrated.
3: Sure.
2: And I could see him. Judge Smith's a little homespun on things, and I could see him saying something like that. But I mean, did anybody take it seriously?
3: Nope.
2: Was the lawyer afraid that he was going to be shot?
1: That's the thing. It wasn't the first encounter with this case that these lawyers had been in the courtroom many times over this case, and it was a very frustrating case. And then I should just take you out and shoot all of you.
2: Yeah.
1: You know, that, and then knowing him, but he's the one that reported himself.
3: Anyone that knows him knows it was tongue in cheek, knows that he has absolutely zero intent behind that statement. It was, this is the way that I'm going to show how frustrating you
1: are. Tell that deputy to pull his gun out and shoot you.
3: That is how frustrating you're being. Clearly, because he said, in context, he said, obviously I'm not. He said it, obviously I'm not. Okay? So.
2: In case you thought I was serious here. I don't understand why it went. Well, I do. Went all the way to the Supreme Court, they're going to make him come in there, stand and lecture him and say, don't do this again.
3: Yeah.
2: And I'm pretty sure he's not. But, I'm wondering if the court thought maybe we need to take some cases like this. We need to restore some
3: civility and
2: public respect for the court. And Lane Smith certainly is not a poster case for bad judges, but a poster child. But you know, I get every day you're seeing. I mean, you get federal judges, you know, telling the president of the United States who he can and cannot have in his press conferences. I mean, when did we get into judges micromanaging? You can't build this building, or you've got. I mean, just stupid stuff. And it's all political. It's all hack. It's not based on law. But I think a lot of people just see that and say, but we got a bunch of dumb judges.
3: Yeah, okay, so
2: these are federal judges. They're supposed to be the smart ones. They're not. We got plenty of...
3: I didn't realize...
2: I wonder if that's the court's thinking. Maybe we need to make an example so that, like, we do hold judges higher because of all these idiots that we read about every day making judicial decisions.
3: Yeah, I didn't know you were going to go in that direction, but I do want to point that out, since you did bring it up. I mean, Terry, regardless of your political bent, there's no way that you can actually read the same Constitution that I read and learned in law school and say, yeah, an outright ban of this particular whole entire news outlet and that particular whole entire news outlet, when even Fox News said, no way. There's no way you can say that judge got it wrong on the Constitution. I mean,
2: well, number one, you probably read the Constitution online when you're in law school. You know,
3: okay,
2: I read it on parchment.
4: He read like the third copy.
3: Yeah.
2: Headstone. This is not a deprivation of their First Amendment right. I mean, Steve Stewart, who I think is a great journalist, he probably couldn't get credentials to go into the White House press room. Okay, it only holds so many people. Is he being deprived? Should he sue? And, you know, CNN and all the other ones, again, because they do have a penchant to make up stuff, they can listen to it on the TV. Mm-hmm. They just don't get a special seat at the table anymore, which most journalists, 99.9% of journalists around the country, don't either. Mm-hmm. So why do they think they are something special? They hear the same thing, okay? They're not being told, don't publish your crap.
4: Who was
2: the president says, I don't want to deal with you sitting in there anymore. That is so not First Amendment.
3: Okay, wait. It is when you listen to what the president said. The president said, this is because of the things that they say about me. So he specifically made it about their journalistic approach.
2: But he didn't stop them from saying it. I would have been a little more articulate how he did it. I mean, it's depending on what comment he said. He said, they misrepresent, they do fake news. We all know that. But, you know, it's about him, Everything is anti-him. But so what? He didn't say you can't publish it. He didn't threaten to arrest you. Like, Mr. Obama, remember, had a Fox News reporter arrested.
3: I remember
2: and
3: that.
2: And banned them from certain conferences. But it doesn't matter if it's Fox.
3: But hold on a second. When that happened, guess what? All of the other news outlets band together and they said, no way, you're not doing that. They stuck with Fox News.
4: Who was the first?
3: Fox News had no choice but to stick. And here's the one other thing that I was saying. I haven't read the opinion, but I don't think that it was a First Amendment issue. I don't think. I haven't read the opinion. But if I was guessing, I think that the judge probably came down on a Fifth Amendment, a property issue. Okay, and so we're not even in that First Amendment realm. Sorry.
2: Well, the First Amendment, that's what. And I've not read the opinion either. I'm going by news reports, which I criticize, so it may be totally wrong. But they're making it into a First Amendment issue because it sounds sexier than a property right.
3: Sure.
2: And it's not like CNN wouldn't misrepresent.
4: What president had the first press secretary?
3: Roosevelt.
2: Lincoln.
4: Hoover.
2: Hoover. That was Hoover, I guess.
4: First regularly scheduled press meeting. Herbert Hoover, he got a damn after him.
2: He developed the vacuum cleaner.
3: Yeah, okay. Yeah, good.
4: The Harding administration, 1921, were the first press briefings to be held regularly. Woodrow Wilson was the first.
3: Wait, did they even?
4: They never did it really before.
3: Okay.
4: So it's not a. It's
3: just, I mean, that's back in the day when they were like, oh, okay, see?
5: tell me about this, see? Is this going on, see? Tell me about this. Mr. Wilson, you need to answer the question.
6: If Warren Harding had stayed in office, he'd have went to prison.
4: Oh, yeah.
6: Teapot Dome.
4: Oh, yeah, with Teapot Dome. That big scandal.
5: Tell us about the Teapot Dome scandal.
3: I got no clue what that is.
4: Teapot Dome?
3: What is Teapot Dome?
4: Well, we learned stuff in school that you didn't.
3: Apparently not. Wow. That's that South Carolina education for you.
4: All right, let's take a break. Thomas Dickens, Terry Madigan in studio with us. Keep calling in your score predictions, 850-386-8255.

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1: We are starting off in the mid to upper 60s. For the first time since late spring, we're starting off with no 70s. It is nice, comfortable, and dry. We do have some lingering low-level clouds, but they will clear up through the morning, and by the afternoon, it should be very sunny. Highs this afternoon will be in the mid to low 80s, and that will stick through the weekend. From the ABC 27 First to Know Weather Center, I'm meteorologist Ryan Gold.
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1: Thomas Dickens, Tara Madigan in studio. Yeah, that, you're talking about the NEVA with PJ Perez and Tom Zapolsky. Was that on Monday?
2: Did you go? Tuesday. Yeah. I was there. Yeah.
1: How was the actual debate? Because the straw poll came out and Zapolsky 95% to PJ's 5%. Do you think that even if they didn't speak, it probably would have come out around that?
2: Yeah.
1: But as far as them speaking, Tom Zapolsky, Ryan Gintz, PJ Perez, who's kind of running under the Matlow tent because it's a team. And then Tom trying to bust up that tent.
2: I had never heard Perez talk at length. And he's well spoken. And, you know, but they both kind of avoided some of the controversial stuff. I mean, Erwin Jackson tossed a bomb out there. It was a good question about, you know, talking about, you know, the whole stink up with what's his name doing.
1: Oh, he went to the city commission
2: online,
1: meeting the other night.
2: Did he
1: spoke at the city commission meeting.
2: He tried to get a reaction. They both kind of sidestepped it. I mean, Tom, Tom had nothing to do with it. But, you know, what's his name? Wouldn't give a straight answer to it. There was a couple of, but I said they were very cordial. I mean, there was no personal attack. Yeah, I appreciated that from both of them. But I think, yeah, obviously, you know, Tom is much more business. Perez has a lot of, you know,
1: they're putting
2: nobody asking what is your affiliation with Democrat Socialist going to do for us as a city? That's a question I would have liked to have had out there. Always thinking these good questions later. but you know, he didn't really have a lot of other than, you know, we want to do better and we're going to end corruption and, you know, nice things to say.
3: Sure,
2: but it's like, okay, well, how are we going to expand this, expand that, and do this
1: with PJ, with him being a teacher, I think a long time at Sale. And then now he's at the Tallahassee Collegiate Academy out at TSC and has wonderful music programs and everything, that I think everybody's putting him, obviously, under the Matlow tent, and there's Zapolsky that a lot of people put him under the chamber tent. And I'm just saying that.
3: I haven't heard
1: look at that. Well, yeah,
3: I haven't heard anybody put Tom under any tent. He's not a...
1: If you pay attention to what the Democrats are saying, yes, they're putting him under the developer tent, the growth chamber, putting them under
4: me
1: that
4: pay attention
1: tent.
4: To what anything in my party, what happens in my party, not a chance. No,
1: you're not old enough yet.
4: Yeah, I know.
1: Once you get to about 65, 70,
4: apparently,
1: then you could. The Leon County Democrats are for you.
4: Right. I hear people like the supporters out there. I actually was privy to a telephone call several nights ago. Where this person on the other line or the other end kept talking about, and they were a supporter, and they kept talking about the Matlow PJ dot camp. And I was like, the only thing, I mean, my immediate reaction was like, ew. I can't even imagine, like, you just lumping everybody together and saying, that's the exact same thing, and let's go vote for three of the exact same thing. Yeah. Come on. Like, sheep.
1: But that,
4: you're sheep. You are sheep.
1: But you can say, and you can say that on both sides.
4: But that's the thing, is I don't hear people lumping. You, I don't hear people like, oh yeah, the Osley Dzerplosky.
1: There's a plus.
4: I know, man. It's so. Love the guy.
1: Tommy D. Tommy D.
4: I do. I know. I love that guy. TD. He's TD as well. He's the better TD.
2: There was a flyer. I mean, switching. Yeah, we haven't talked about the Rick Miner, CB Lorch, County Commission seat 3.
4: Yeah.
2: But there was a flyer that went out in the mail the other day that it was. If you call it a hit piece, it was kind of it, but it was basically not favorable towards Rick Miner, just calling him a career politician. He ran for this office, that office, this, that. Pictures of him. I can't remember who all was in the picture. I wanted to say a bunch of liberals in there. Him holding up signs for Democrats forever. I think maybe, I can't remember if, what's her name? Dot Inman Cruz or somebody like that was in the picture. But it was obviously, it was trying to paint him as an ultra-liberal
1: in
2: career.
1: That.
3: You know, if
2: politician didn't say anything really derogatory about it. I thought that's kind of an interesting take because you hadn't heard. I mean, I know he's a Democrat. He seems pretty level-headed to me. And I know CB's pretty level-headed too, but I didn't see that race going.
3: I just saw Rick the other night at he was taking his kids to Cava. That's my frequent haunt. And
2: what is Cava?
1: Hashtag not a sponsor.
3: Yeah. Oh shoot. Okay.
1: It's fine. So, you have to say hashtag not a sponsor.
3: Okay. Yeah. So it's a Mediterranean restaurant up there in like the Whole Foods area section area.
2: Fancy.
3: But anyway, so he is so very genuine. And I was, I mean, like, he literally, you know, he stops and walks over. It's been years since I actually talked to Rick, you know, and he is, like I said, he's so genuine and he wants to actually talk to, you know, friends and colleagues and, you know, and such. Like, so much so where, I mean, I've always got that. I'm like, oh, man, I'm so busy or whatever. I got to go file this motion or whatever. You know, and I had to end the conversation. I felt badly about it because, you know, it was like I was having to end the conversation. But he really is. He's such a sweet, genuine man. And I don't know who he's running against, but I did. You know, I mean, I was like, man, I see you're just kicking butt out there and good for you and keep going and, you know, encouraging him. And I don't even know if I get to vote in that.
1: I don't, yeah.
2: That's beyond your,
1: yeah.
2: Out, yeah. With the rich people.
1: I'm Welsh.
3: It's beyond the rich people. But anyway, I really like Rick a whole lot, and he's such a nice guy. And if that was a true hit piece, which it sounds like, it's like, it's just that's the only thing he got on him is that he's
2: been in office.
3: Yeah, he's been in office for, but it isn't even that. I mean, this is only his third election.
2: I didn't verify this, but I'm sure he had run for House of Representatives, and then twice it said that he filed to run for city seats and withdrew. It just kind of made it look bad, but it didn't say anything bad about it. But it's just affiliations with Democrat. Yeah. Obviously, this is aimed at people who are, you know, going to vote for somebody they think is Republican and not the Democrat.
3: Right.
2: I don't know how effective it is, but that was interesting.
1: Have you got any mayor's race flyers recently?
2: I really haven't.
3: I haven't either.
2: I get emails, but I haven't gotten a lot of paper product, which is just fine. You know, I think paper stuff.
1: Cooler weather, use to start your fireplace up.
2: Yeah,
3: I know. It went from 95 to 89, and people in Florida are like, woohoo, fall!
1: Jason hasn't been outside this morning since he got here. It feels even better
2: than when
1: I arrived. It's gorgeous. You guys have a great weekend.
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6: Ocala County judge will receive a public reprimand from the Florida Supreme Court over comments he made during a courtroom hearing last year. Judge J. Lane Smith was presiding over a September 2025 hearing in a civil case when he became frustrated with the attorneys. The Supreme Court says Smith made numerous comments that were not patient, dignified, or courteous and showed bias toward the lawyers and parties involved. At one point, Smith told the attorneys he would like to tell a deputy to pull his gun and shoot all three of them, although he immediately added that he did not want the deputy to actually do it. The court also says Smith belittled the attorneys, referring to them as the Keystone Cops and the Apple Dumpling Gang. Smith later recused himself from the case, self-reported his conduct, and issued a public apology. He admitted violating several judicial conduct rules. The Supreme Court accepted the recommendation for a public reprimand, noting Smith had no prior disciplinary history and cooperated with the investigation. This is Rachel and A with Real Talk, 93.3 Local News Update. 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
5: Now, here's your Paul's Termite and Pest Control Tallahassee weather report.
7: 60s as far as the eye can see, and the humidity is way down. We do have some steady wind from the northeast, peaking around 14 miles an hour in South Georgia, but around 10 miles an hour through Florida. Still, it will keep us even cooler as we start the day. We don't need jackets yet, but you'll want to think about them tomorrow morning. From the ABC 27 First to Know Weather Center, I'm meteorologist Ryan Gold.
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9: 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You ready?
10: I wake up every day. Miami has the Dolphins, the greatest football team. And I hope and I pray. And I look at other fans, but we look at each other with that look. Like, oh gosh, not another one. The patience I'm supposed to have as a fan watching this team be almost worse than the New York Jets. We have people that can't block out of a paper bag.
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10: I should seriously just go ahead and start running again and try myself. 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
1: 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Jason, do you have coffee?
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1: You go to grassrootscoffee.com so you can drink it down, too, because it's so good.
19: And
20: I grind my own beans.
1: That is true. They will roast the beans up for your coffee. Grind them up to your coffee maker's specifications. Get them out to you. The amount of different styles that they have is something that will please everybody in the household, even the two-year-old.
19: If your two-year-old is drinking coffee, I have got more pity for you. Because, man.
1: Because that's what a two-year-old needs. Caffeine.
19: Not mine.
1: Let them, I know. I'm saying. None of them need that. It's like, Dad, can I have some more coffee? They'd sleep well.
19: Sometimes I look at him and I say, I just want 1% of your energy. I want 0.5% of what you got going on. Just 5%. 0.5%.
1: Just get a little bit of the energy your son has. Oh, it's amazing.
19: Man, they go.
1: But just remember how, like, we'll go to teenage years, how you had all this energy, but how you had to, you know, build your battery back up, how your bed was your charger.
19: Yeah, man, I could sleep 12 hours when I was a teenager.
1: I could. I remember my mother coming in, get up.
19: Same.
1: It's like, it's 11, it's 12, it's 1, and I'm like, I'm comfortable.
19: Ain't nothing that would tick my dad off, man.
1: Oh, my
19: God. More
1: than
19: me sleeping late.
1: Oh, my dad just finally got tired of waiting.
19: Yeah.
1: Like, I would go out and mow yards with him or something, and I'm just in there sleeping away, and he'd just leave. I remember the first, I think one of the only times I ever got kicked out of the house. I was sleeping, and that I was just dead tired for no reason. I may have stayed up till like 3 o'clock in the morning trying to watch sports or HBO or something, or I don't even know if we had cable. But my mom, she'd get up. And I finally just got tired of her telling me to get up. And I went around and hit the wall. And I just got a piece of weak drywall.
19: Oh, no.
1: And I went right through it. And she's like, get out of the house now. And I got in my car and left.
19: Wow.
1: And I just remember, I was like, oh, my. Well, first I was like, wow, I broke the wall. But then, I mean, in my head. And then I was like, man, I'm in a lot of trouble.
19: I know you're such a redneck.
1: That I realized I was. I'm not
19: punch it through drywall. I'm playing.
1: But I didn't punch it.
19: Oh, no, I'm playing.
1: I didn't punch. I hit it when I hit it with the side.
19: Right.
1: And I just happened to go through it.
19: That's classier, actually.
1: So. Yeah. I was like, but it was just instant. Get out of the house now.
19: Mm.
1: I was up and gone.
19: It's probably good to get out because you don't want things to be said that you regret later, you know?
1: No. You know? And honestly, I don't remember how much trouble I actually got in. After.
19: Surely they grounded you.
1: Greg. I'm sure they did. I mean, I remember my father, instead of, you know, he would pull my car into the backyard and just remove the spark, the distributor plug.
19: There you go.
1: And then that way my car wouldn't crank, and I wouldn't know what it was. And I always thought that was, instead of taking my keys, hey, you can have your keys.
19: Mm-hmm.
1: I'm just going to disable your vehicle.
19: Is that because he knew you'd find a way to get your keys and get out of the house?
1: Yeah, they're taking away kids' keys, you know, that was dumb back then. But just, you know, pop off a couple of the spark plugs.
19: But with my parents, they take away my keys. If I go and somehow sneakily re-get those keys and take off them, I'm getting my butt tore.
1: Yeah. I would have got my butt tore.
19: So it was worth it to you?
1: No. Okay. Because, me having my keys.
19: I got you.
1: That, they didn't take away the power of the keys.
19: Sure, I see. Just
1: they took away
19: the
1: power of the car.
19: I thought you meant you would have certainly snuck out. If you still had access to a running car.
1: Oh, yes.
19: Yeah, well, there you go.
1: Oh, yeah, and then I would have lost the car. And I was like, well, I got to go to work.
19: Mm-hmm.
1: And then I would, you know, say, oh, I'm working a double, which I did work a lot of doubles back then. On the weekends, I would work the 7 to 3, and I'd 3 to 11, or I'd find another Sing store where I could, yeah, you need any help 3 to 11. And I used to love to work, because I love that overtime pay, or that time and a half. And because I'd get checks for like $200.
19: Oh, yeah. Wow. That's big money back then, man.
1: I remember like getting a $264 check, and I was.

0: just like, you can call me Mr. Rockefeller.
1: Right.
0: 16 years old, get a $220 check.
1: Shoot, yeah.
0: But I didn't want to wait. I mean, well, that was a little, probably 17. But when I was like 15, 16, I'm noon, you know, and then just, and then leave the house at like 3 and not come back to like, you know, 1 or 2. I'm hanging out with my friends. We're never doing anything nefarious. We're just cruising the streets of Killarn, having fun.
1: That's cool.
0: We're just being kids. None of us really... at least in my tight circle, we weren't like trying to, hey, mister, we go buy us like a case of beer. We weren't those kids.
1: Mm-hmm.
0: We were just sitting around, you know, drinking sodas. I mean, smoking cigarettes. I don't remember ever smelling pot or having pot around.
1: No.
0: I remember we were so bad with it. I do remember a time in high school. We were on the corner of Magnolia and the Parkway. And I don't know where we were going, but this guy next to us, they're like, we had our windows down, and there was like 8 of us in this little car. And I was driving, and the guy said, hey, you guys want to buy a dime? And we're like, what is that?
1: Right.
0: And he goes, marijuana. And we're like, how much? And he's like, $10. And,
1: wow.
0: then he just turned off.
1: Yeah.
0: And he's like,
1: these kids
0: don't know what they're doing. And I just, but we were just, remember, like literally like the geekiest kids. Hey, you want to buy a dime? Of what? How much? Not, you know. But it was, but yeah, sleeping, I could do that. But I remember also, you know, when I was DJing and not getting home till 3 or 4 o'clock in the morning, I could put in some good sleep, too.
1: Mm-hmm.
0: But now, and I don't know if it's old or it's because of my job.
1: I think as we get older, our bodies need less sleep, and so we just wake up earlier.
0: Well, I still get a good amount of sleep. Like last night, I was, you know, 9 o'clock. I was dozing off in bed with my satin sheets,
1: yeah,
0: and my dog. And but I think it's because we have to wake up at 4.
1: Mm-hmm.
0: Now I stayed up like last weekend. I'll probably stay up late this weekend because baseball's on. And but I stayed up to like 1 on last Friday night, just watching TV.
1: That's late. Yeah.
0: And then, but I was up at 6.
1: Mm-hmm.
0: And now I took a damn good nap.
1: Wall Street Journal did an article a few years back called The Sleepless Elite, and it was really interesting. It was talking about how there's a small percentage of adults who can honestly get by just fine 4 or 5 hours of sleep every night.
0: Uh-uh.
1: I know. There's a few of them out there who can do it, though.
0: Uh-uh. I ain't one of them.
1: I sure ain't.
0: I ain't one of them.
1: Yeah.
0: Because I wanted to watch a baseball game last night, and I was like, man, it starts at 10:10. There ain't no way I'm going to watch a baseball game that ends at like 1:30, 2 o'clock here. And then wake up at 4 o'clock. I'll be dead.
1: Yeah.
0: I remember one night when you said, I just stayed up all night. And I was like, how?
1: Yeah. Now, man, I don't know if I could do it now. It's this age is too hard. The recovery is just impossible.
0: It's like I'm tired because I'm thinking about tonight and what I have to do. And I'm tired. I'm like, I got to stay outside with people till like 8 o'clock tonight, maybe longer. Oof.
1: And, you know, I've noticed a difference, too. When you get a week of less sleep than you're supposed to get, you end up getting sick, you know. You really have to have that sleep. But we have to prioritize sleep more than anything because it's how the body heals, I think, you know.
0: I always try to take a 30-minute nap.
1: That's very good.
0: And that's what I've been doing literally since I was like 13, 14.
1: Oh, wow.
0: I'd take naps in the afternoon after school. It was just the best, Jerry. But yesterday I was like, all right, I'm going to take a 30. And I took exactly a 30-minute nap. I don't know how I woke up 30 minutes later, but it was an open-door nap. And it was great because the breeze was coming through. Millie's out on the front porch being a dog on the front porch. It was just great. This is great napping weather.
1: Mm-hmm.
0: This is great. Yeah, this is good. We're getting to the point to where we're going to have open-window nap. And then another reason we know we're old is because we're talking about nap.
1: Yeah, true. That's a dead giveaway.
0: Did you know they made refried black beans?
1: Oh, no, I didn't.
0: I bought a few cans of them at Publix.
1: Oh, cool.
0: And you know what I didn't know? Refried red beans.
1: Mm-hmm.
0: Well, what are refried beans?
1: Good question. Pintos, right?
0: Are they pintos?
1: I thought they were.
0: That's what I thought they were, too. I thought the refried beans, they only made, like, the pinto beans, only one style.
1: Yeah.
0: I didn't know there were different styles.
1: I sure didn't. Yeah.
0: I bought some refried red beans. They're on a little public sales rack, and I thought I was just buying regular. So when I had my empanada, and I thought I was having refried, I was like, these are a different color. And it was all in Spanish. The label was all in Spanish, so I knew they were going to be good. Pretty good.
1: Nice.
0: Pretty good. Not as good as cucumbers on a burger.
1: Yeah, you're on that now.
0: Oh, I'm dead on that. I'm never getting off that train.
1: Are you going to do anything on social media about it?

0: aspect, think about the great burger joints, has to be in the conversation.
1: Very cool.
0: You can come with us.
1: Yeah, I'd love to.
0: But I don't know if I want to put cucumbers on his first burger, because he'll be just completely blown away.
1: Well, you ought to do it without him knowing. And then he bites into it, and he's like, whoa.
0: This is the best burger I've ever had.
1: That's what you ought to do right there.
0: And then that could be called the GT.
1: Yeah, that's what you ought to do. A blind taste test where Tate bites into the burger, not knowing it's cucumber.
0: Mm-hmm.
1: That could work.
0: We'll do it. We'll do it next week. A couple burger days next week.
1: And fourth quarter, our newest addition to the Wheel of Food. Very nice. Love that.
0: Yeah, we'll start giving away gift cards from them next week.
1: I never forget.
0: I don't even know what's in... We didn't do the Wheel of Food today because we're doing the score contest.
1: Right.
0: So the, but I don't even know what's in the prize vault.
1: Ooh, man.
0: I don't know everything that's in there. Like, Tate's getting new stuff on the wheel every day, and he's not telling me.
1: Well, you know, we've got Getaway Grill in there now.
0: I had no idea.
1: Getaway Grill's now on board. We got Cat Cafe. They're new.
0: Tally Cat Cafe, yes. Right up on Monroe Street, right next to Chick-fil-A.
1: Fourth quarter. Seems like there's one more.
0: We have Pickle Pad.
1: Pickle Pad. There you go. There's the four
0: new ones. Those are the new ones?
1: There's the four new ones right there. Mm-hmm.
0: If you'd like to be on the Florida Farm Bureau Insurance Wheel of Food with all these great local restaurants, supporting local business is what we love to do.
1: Absolutely.
0: And by us supporting local business, you can support our local business. Scratching backs, Jason.
1: Yeah, that's right.
0: Scratching backs. Well, now we're old because I can't remember what we were just talking about. What? Oh.
1: Refried beans and such. You know.
0: Refried beans and naps.
1: And napping.
0: Oh, put that in for an award.
1: Good stuff, man.
0: Be right back.
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3: 60s as far as the eye can see, and the humidity is way down. We do have some steady wind from the northeast, peaking around 14 miles an hour in South Georgia, but around 10 miles an hour through Florida. Still, it will keep us even cooler as we start the day. We don't need jackets yet, but you'll want to think about them tomorrow morning. From the ABC 27 First to Know Weather Center, I'm meteorologist Ryan Gold.
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1: 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They'll roast it up, grind it up, get it out to you. Order some today.
2: It's good stuff. It's really the best.
1: Have some good stuff.
2: Small batch. Small batch is where it's at.
1: It is where it's at. So there's this TikTok influencer. Her name is Nicole Breaks It Down. Oh, one word. Or Nicole Break Sit Down.
2: Got an H in her name?
1: No, N-I-C-O-L-E.
2: Nice.
1: Nicole Breaks It Down.
2: Okay.
1: Or Break Sit Down. It's Breaks It Down. Mm. She posted that she described a confrontation. She has 500,000 followers.
2: Not bad.
1: A little TikTok.
2: Yeah.
1: She has a confrontation with a DoorDash driver who questioned the size of her tip after delivering an order to her home. And I just went on and was reading the comments on this. So let's DoorDash. You're familiar with DoorDash. I think you get Christmas cards from your DoorDash.
2: Right. People give me DoorDash as gifts.
1: So do you know how DoorDash works as an employee, as a driver from DoorDash?
2: I do not.
1: So that DoorDash is kind of like Uber.
2: I used to know the top dasher in Tallahassee now. We were neighbors. And boy, she worked too.
1: Mm-hmm.
2: She worked.
1: So with DoorDash, that say you're hanging out, let's just use Bojangles because it's right down there.
2: Mm-hmm.
1: You're in the parking lot of Bojangles. Ding! There's an order.
2: Okay,
1: I'll take the Bojangles order.
2: Okay.
1: You don't have to take the Bojangles order.
2: Right,
1: you can work as little or as much as you want. You accept the orders, you take it out, and you're counting on getting paid from DoorDash and also getting a tip from the person.
2: Mm-hmm.
1: Now, are you, when you go on DoorDash, are you counting in how far the DoorDash driver has to go or the amount of your food?
2: You know,
1: doing 20% on the amount of your food or whatever you do.
2: Honestly, it already calculates, I think, a 20% tip. I usually will go in and just go just a grunt above 20%.
1: Okay.
2: But that's regardless of the driving time.
1: So you don't take in the driving time into consideration?
2: I really don't. But then again, I don't order from places across town either.
1: Right. No, so, I was talking to the owners of Two Clucks. And I was saying, man, I'm going to be down there tomorrow night. I'm going to come by and get some. He goes, you can always just have it delivered. And I was like, dude, I live miles away. Everything would be cold. It would still be good. Everything would be cold. I'm not going to do that. But I've never once taken into consideration that the driver has to drive far that distance. But they also have to click that they're accepting that order.
2: Right.
1: So the driver apparently doing, and I think she's not doing this for clickbait because she has 500,000 followers.
2: Mm-hmm.
1: And she has some great content that's up there that's getting a lot of likes. So I think that this is truthful.
2: Mm.
1: And with my skeptical mind going into this, I think that they may have said something. That the guy said, you tip $6? Here's your food. And which was 20% of her order. So she didn't have a big order. So as he was leaving, he goes, yeah, you got me driving out here and that's all you tip? You should tip more. So they're asking, am I wrong? And she's like, I don't have any cash. And then I said, thank you, have a nice day. And then went inside.
2: So did she tip less than 20%?
1: No, she tipped 20%.
2: And this didn't happen.
1: Mm-hmm.
2: This didn't happen.
1: No, she has screenshots.
2: I mean, I'm sure she made it look like it happened, but it didn't happen.
1: No, I think with 500,000 followers, I think with this one, I'm going to go with, because you and I are on the same page. We think that everything that people post is BS.
2: It's all fake.
1: But I think this might be real.
2: I bet she's getting you hook, line, and sinker, Gregor.
1: No, she's not that cute. my rule of thumb when I get deliveries from Walmart is $1 per mile plus 20%. So if I ordered $100 worth of groceries and live 17 miles from the store, I tip $37.
2: Jeez, really?
1: That's not what Nicole said. That's what somebody else said. I have never once taken into consideration where I live.
2: I hadn't either, honestly.
1: Never once.
2: We ought to.
1: Because that ain't me accepting that order for a job that you didn't get drafted into.
2: But these gas prices are hurting everybody. I mean, it's affecting everything.
1: Right. That is another thing you need to take into consideration also. That your laziness is what's keeping this person in business.
2: Right.
1: But your laziness is also causing that person to have to use more fuel.
2: Right.
1: Fuel prices have gone up. I don't see the DoorDash as any more of an extension of you bringing my lazy butt food.
2: Mm-hmm.
1: That, and because I do live out in the middle of nowhere. That, but I've never once taken in consideration, and I don't know why. Don't you're a professional DoorDash?
2: You don't do DoorDash at all,
1: no,
2: do you?
1: No, God no.
2: I didn't think you did. Yeah.
1: No,
2: yeah.
1: I don't. I cook.
2: Yeah, yeah.
1: That I plan for my meal.
2: I love the Dash,
1: but I don't. I mean, I don't. I mean, I think I've used it like two or three times, and then I mean, I don't even order pizza. I'll go get it.
2: Mm-hmm. Well, the thing is, like you said, by the time certain foods get to you, not only are they cold, but they're soggy.
1: Mm-hmm.
2: Like if you order, I'm thinking like. You know, sweet and sour chicken or General Chow's chicken from somewhere. By the time
1: General
2: it gets...
1: General who? Chow.
2: Whatever you say. So's chicken. By the time it gets up there, it's all mushy and it ain't crispy no more, you know?
1: That's well, I'll order from a local, from a Bradfordville place.
2: I know which place you're talking about. It's good, too.
1: But I can just drive my happy ass up there.
2: Yeah, right.
1: And then I could go to whatever, have it, pick it up in 15 minutes and be back instead of wondering where the DoorDash driver is.
2: Right.
1: That just get in your car and drive. Just go pick it up. Or better yet, cook. You know, there's so many meals that you can just throw it in your microwave. Throw it in your air fryer. That makes it so easy for you to eat. But, no, we just enjoy being lazy.
2: Well, also, there are other factors with kids and curriculum.
1: And, you know, don't let me quote Michael Jordan about kids.
2: Well, it's a different world than what you live, Greg. I'm here to tell you.
1: Yeah, but you could... I mean, why doesn't Jude know how to cook already?
2: Right? He should already know.
1: What is he, 4 and a half?
2: He can't even throw a fastball. I don't know what's wrong with him.
1: Guys, have a great weekend. Jason, be a better person today than you were yesterday. Everybody else, you do the same. We'll see you bright and early Monday morning right here on Real Talk 93.3. And don't forget, Living Tallahassee at noon with Jason and Patty.
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5: Breaking news this hour from town hall. Armit Thomason. The UN General Assembly hears a fiery speech from Israel's Prime Minister, who vows...
6: The eternity of Israel will not falter. And the reason is simple. We have no other choice.
7: Powerful words from Israeli Prime Minister Benjamin Netanyahu, who speaks at the UN as he makes the point that the survival of Israel is at stake following the October 7th Hamas terrorist attack.
6: I want to give you an idea what this means for a country of 10 million. Proportionately, this is equal to 40,000 innocent Americans slaughtered in less than 24 hours. That's 16 times 9/11. 16 9/11s.
7: Laura Winters reporting.
5: Netanyahu refers to Zohran Mamdani as the anti-Semitic mayor of New York, accusing him of distorting the facts and spitting in the face of truth. Last night it was a glittering state dinner at the White House. Today, President Trump will escort Chinese President Xi on a visit to the National Archives. Mr. Trump wants to show Xi the Declaration of Independence, the Constitution, and the Bill of Rights. keeps getting more expensive to borrow for a home.
8: Mortgage buyer Freddie Mac says the average rate on a 30-year mortgage rose this week to 7.03%. This is the first time the average rate has moved above 7% since January 2025. It's also the fifth straight weekly increase. As recently as this February, the rate averaged just under 6%. Mortgage rates have been mostly climbing as the war with Iran has fueled expectations of higher inflation, a key factor that influences mortgage rates. The upward trend has weighed on U.S. home sales this year. I'm Alex Vega.
5: One of the men who was wounded during the 2024 assassination attempt on then-presidential candidate Donald Trump in a campaign rally in Butler, Pennsylvania, has died. Jim Copenhaver was 76 years old. More on these stories, townhall.com.
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10: College football on Saturday. Florida State, they are going to play Central Arkansas, a team that they have never played against. But Mike Norvell, the head coach of Florida State football, played at Central Arkansas. That's part of the connection there. Florida football, they are 3-0. They are going to match up against Ole Miss on Saturday. This is one of the biggest games in the nation. Elsewhere, Central Florida on Saturday plays TCU. Miami on Saturday hosts Central Michigan and South Florida. They've got a game on the road as they are set to take on Bowling Green. NFL football on Sunday, the Jaguars host the Patriots, the Buccaneers play Minnesota, and the Dolphins host Kansas City. I'm Matt Pauly, Real Talk 93.3.

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18: There's no doubt that higher gas prices and higher diesel prices are having a big impact on Nebraska families. It's bringing a squeeze on everybody's budget. Certainly our farmers and ranchers are feeling it. The country that chants death to America cannot be allowed to have a nuclear weapon.
19: Are these issues, the prices, dragging down your reelection campaign?
18: We're going to go out and take every reelection very seriously and work very hard each and every time.
20: That is Senator Ricketts over in Nebraska. It's really a three-horse race. There's an independent in that race, too, kind of out there to deceive. They're trying that in different red states to try to pull some upsets. I'll tell you this, a couple of revelations when it comes to the midterms. First off, on this Mary Bottola, this woman is a horror. The New York Times writes this story with nine separate sources and essentially talks about this former congresswoman who wants to be senator and is up on Dan Sullivan by 2 points. A lot of that has to do with the fact there's another guy with the name Dan Sullivan in the race, and he's a total, he's not a real candidate. It's a total joke. So this Mary Bottola story, it's just rocked the whole campaign. She evidently is a rager. She's got a raging temper. She's pushed an employee. She's put in text messages, too. Anti-gay slurs. She also mocks the handicapped. Fired one of her staffers in a rage fit, right? A couple of staffers in a rage fit after winning the primary, coming in first. Drove aide to tears. Made staff, get this, makes her staff feed crickets to her chameleon named Meatball when she goes away. Blamed, you know, when they said you got caught on, you got caught texting people directly talking about this one person, I guess is gay. They called him, I don't know, should I say the slang words? I probably shouldn't say the slang words, right? Yeah, I'm not going to say it. But put a derogatory term for being gay. How about that? A derogatory term for mentally handicapped. How about that? Because someone doesn't do something right. So I'd rather not use the words, but it's in black and white. It's not, oh, she called me that. No, I didn't. No, she texted it. Evidently, she's had a temper from when she was a congresswoman. She's got a temper when she's a candidate. And then they said this is so bad they can't get out of it. They said, well, she was suffering because she was her mom and her husband and mom died in a short period of time. A lot of these accusations are before that. This woman is a mess. Dan Sullivan is a class act. He's a military veteran with the Bush administration. You know, he's a worker for Alaska oil and gas, pushing back against Joe Biden on a regular basis, doing the best he can to get work done, going back and forth. It's hard to even book him on the radio show. He's so busy. But I think this guy could be the difference. And the other thing with this El Saeed, you see the exchange yesterday. I don't know if we, Eric, I'm not sure I made the sheet today, but I'd love to bring this back because El Saeed came out yesterday. He did a town hall. And this one kid, he's about 23 years old. Leaned over and says, look, I basically sounds like I want to vote for you. But the fact is, when it came out that you told your staff, caught on camera, that the day the Ayatollah died, you're not going to bring it up because there are people out there sad that he died. Just please tell this kid just wants to know that you understand that the IRGC is brutal and you don't support them. And he was relentless. The guy's name is Aman Dashti in Ann Arbor, Michigan. Listen to this, Cut 31.
21: You can imagine our surprise as Persians, our sadness when we heard you, Abdul, a leaked audio tape of you saying that you didn't want to comment on Supreme Leader Khamenei's death and that people in Dearborn were sad when he died. And I just have a simple question, Abdul. That silence was that had a gaping hole in our community. And I want to ask if you regret that silence. I want to ask if you renounce the people that held vigils, that supported this terrorist for all the stuff that he's done. I wanted to ask if you stand unequivocally against the IRGC, against the Islamic Republic of Iran that has killed 50,000 protesters, Abdul. I haven't heard anything from you about the protesters, Abdul. Please.
20: So, here's his response. Got 32.
0: So, when it comes down to it, I will always stand for and with democratic movements, always. But I also don't believe that we were in the right to go to war to topple the government of Iran. It was not our responsibility to do. It is the responsibility of the people of Iran to decide what their leadership should look like. And so while I stand with freedom and democratic movements, I also worry that once you start putting our resources toward regime change in foreign countries, more often than not, the regimes that we seek to change are the ones in which there is a natural resource interest and it becomes a ploy for the interests of our corporations. And that's what I worry about.
20: Here's this idiot. Number one, the people being held hostage by their government. They've killed 603 Americans in the Iraq war alone. They've killed hundreds when it comes to the Beirut bombing, when it comes to the Cold War bombing, kind of the USS Cole, let alone what they killed them with IFPs. All you have to say is I condemn the IRGC, and he wouldn't do it. Craig Carton next.
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22: Two men are now facing charges in an investigation into unauthorized cameras found inside a Colquitt County school auditorium. The cameras were discovered at Withers Auditorium, which is used by schools throughout the district and community groups. Investigators say the cameras were not inside public bathrooms or dressing rooms, but were found in areas near them. The first arrest was 53-year-old Joshua Briones of Moultrie. Briones was hired to provide audio and lighting services at the auditorium. He faces charges for unlawful and illegal eavesdropping and surveillance. He is also charged with sexual battery, but the sheriff's office says that allegation does not involve a minor and appears to be a separate incident. A second man, Kevin Mills, was arrested Thursday. His charges have not yet been released. The school district says it still does not know how long the cameras were in place, what may have been recorded, or who may have been affected. The sheriff's office says the investigation is ongoing and other people could face charges. This is Rachel Lanay with Real Talk 93.3 local news update, brought to you by Macklemore Systems, Tallahassee's go-to Mac store. 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
23: This is meteorologist Paul Frombly with your Real Talk 93.3 weather update. Lots of sunshine today with daytime highs approaching 82. Northeasterly winds 8 to 15 miles per hour. 58 tonight, clear skies. Bright sunshine expected tomorrow. Highs level off around 84. Daytime highs approaching 87 Sunday under partly cloudy skies. 89 Monday. 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

0: When was the last time you randomly did something nice for someone that means a lot to you? Now, I say this every day at the end of my show, for everybody to be a better person today than you were yesterday. Well, one way to do that is to drop in a penthouse and get a gift for someone who deserves it. 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
1: I have a house and I have a home. I consider America my home. America has been good to me. I think that it's the greatest country in the world. If you don't like this country, go somewhere else. Don't come to the greatest country in the world, the most successful country in the world, and say, I want to change it. There are other countries that are the something else that you want. Go there.
2: As Judge Judy says, like it is, and that's the way most people I know feel. It doesn't mean you're happy with everything and every decision that we make or the president that gets elected, but fundamentally, we still agree on that. And that's what I try to do on stage. When I do those shows, I did 6 history books. This will be my 7th, October 13th. And that's when I realized how many people know this stuff? They don't know the roots of our foundation, what makes our country special, like the evolutions that we went through, the challenges that we had along the way. And if you understand that, you're much less likely to be so critical and not understand. I mean, you hear these people, they have rage against their own country. They don't understand how much better it is and what we went through to get here. That includes all the racial problems and everything else that we went through. But Judge Judy, you have nailed it. And by the way, United the States comes out October 13th. Go to BrianKilmeade.com.
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7: Breaking news this hour from Town Hall. I'm Rich Thomason. Forecasters keeping a close eye on a powerful storm, an early season nor'easter that could hit the East Coast from the Carolinas to New England the next few days. Hawaii being threatened with devastating flooding from Hurricane Nolo. Israeli Prime Minister Netanyahu says wiping out Iran's heavily fortified nuclear weapon sites was hard. But the decision to take the action, that was not difficult at all.
8: It was one of the easiest decisions I've ever had to make as Prime Minister. Because if we hadn't done it, we'd all be dead.
7: Speaking at the UN General Assembly in New York, Netanyahu addressed New York City Mayor Zohran Mamdani, saying, since you were elected mayor of this city, many Jews no longer feel safe in New York. President Trump takes Chinese President Xi on a field trip of sorts today. A visit to the National Archives caps a 3-day state visit by the Chinese leader. Mr. Trump says he wants to show Xi the Declaration of Independence, the Constitution, and the Bill of Rights. In Beijing, the BBC's Stephen McDonald says the Trump-Xi summit is viewed as largely symbolic.
9: The tariff war detente has been extended. That was a kind of minimum. And now that that's sort of locked in place, Well, the rest of it is a sort of steady as she goes show, if you like, for the two leaders to at least appear to be getting on with one another and having some sort of stability with a view to, in the future, sorting out various things.
7: Last night, it was a lavish state dinner for Xi. It featured sea bass on the menu and a long list of tech executives at the table. On Wall Street this morning, stocks so far in positive territory with the Dow up 281 points, the Nasdaq ahead at 97, the S&P 25 points higher. More on these stories, townhall.com.
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11: Florida Gators 3-0 for the first time since 2019. They have scored 162 points in their three games. They're a 3.5-point favorite over Ole Miss at the Swamp tomorrow, 59.5 the total. Ole Miss coming off a win over LSU. They're up to number 4 in the national rankings, Florida 21st. Florida State hosting Central Arkansas at Doak Campbell Stadium. The Seminoles are the 44.5-point favorite, 62.5 the total. Jacksonville Jaguars laying 3 against the New England Patriots, 46.5 the total at Everbank Stadium. 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
1: I don't know how else to say it. I wasn't drinking beer in my celebration. I think you guys all know my nickname is Juice. I have juice on my pads. The stadium yells juice when I catch the ball. When I celebrate by drinking juice, and it's been that way for years. So I was surprised as anybody when I got a fine this week, this past month.
2: So the 49ers running back who gets a touchdown and his nickname is Juice, he goes and puts his thumb to his mouth and it looks like he's chugging a drink, a beer. Now, number one, I have no problem with him chugging a beer. I don't. You know how many beer commercials we watch? When I cut to the stands, you see guys drinking a beer, sometimes quickly. It's no problem. Listen, the NFL, you're trying to make sure it's a game for the family. But guess what? Mom and dad also drink beer. But it beats, he gets fined for pretending to drink beer. But he's not. He says, I'm drinking juice. It's my nickname. National Football League, Roger Goodell, you're the commissioner. Please do not fine him for drinking juice or pretending to drink juice. That's not an end zone celebration. That should be bad.
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5: A Wakulla County judge will receive a public reprimand from the Florida Supreme Court over comments he made during a courtroom hearing last year. Judge J. Lane Smith was presiding over a September 2025 hearing in a civil case when he became frustrated with the attorneys. The Supreme Court says Smith made numerous comments that were not patient, dignified, or courteous and showed bias toward the lawyers and parties involved. At one point, Smith told the attorneys he would like to tell a deputy to pull his gun and shoot all three of them, although he immediately added that he did not want the deputy to actually do it. The court also says Smith belittled the attorneys, referring to them as the Keystone Cops and the Apple Dumpling Gang. Smith later recused himself from the case, self-reported his conduct, and issued a public apology. He admitted violating several judicial conduct rules. The Supreme Court accepted the recommendation for a public reprimand, noting Smith had no prior disciplinary history and cooperated with the investigation. This is Rachel and A with Real Talk 93.3 local news update, brought to you by Macklemore Systems, Tallahassee's go-to Mac store. 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
6: This is meteorologist Paul Trombley with your Real Talk 93.3 weather update. Lots of sunshine today with daytime highs approaching 82. Northeasterly winds 8 to 15 miles per hour. 58 tonight, clear skies. Bright sunshine expected tomorrow. Highs level off around 84. Daytime highs approaching 87 Sunday under partly cloudy skies. 89 Monday. 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
5: Burrow takes a helmet-high snap. It's a blitz. He'll throw. Pick

0: word, everybody was legalizing pot. He said, this could be dangerous. And then when everyone's like, go get a vaccine, he said, this could be dangerous. When it comes to AI, he goes, hey, by the way, this is dangerous. Back in a moment.
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2: Doc, it's back to school time. Me and Hank are stressed out.
1: Hank goes to school?
2: Heck yeah. He's a heck of a wrestler. His signature move is the death roll. My kid's undefeated. Do you know what wrestling costs nowadays? I'm gonna need a second job just to raise this alligator.
1: Sounds exhausting.
2: His wrestling coach has a parent group chat. Ding, ding, ding, all day long. Practice change to 6. Tournament Saturday. Bring snacks. Who's carpooling? Don't forget the weigh-in. My shoulders are up around my ears and I've had a headache for 3 days.
1: All right, get on the table.
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2: Oh, no, he wants to join the band.
1: Apparently.
2: And play the drums.
1: Florida man, something tells me I might be seeing you next week.
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6: He's so busy, he'll make your head spin. It's Brian Kilmeade.
7: All that cost just keeps getting added up, and it's small. You know, people just don't see the sense here and there, but pretty soon that cost really snowballs, and it's going to hit the bottom line for everybody, whether it's us as a farmer or a consumer in town. Our legislators need to do something about it. Washington seems to be just bogged down in bureaucracy, and so they're not getting things done that truly farmers and consumers need.
8: So that's a farmer in Iowa, and they say costs are up, fertilizer's up, gas and diesel are up, so that definitely affects them. For a while, after the tariffs came out, they got hit because China tried to hurt the farmers, who are the base of President Trump, so they got hit hard. So therefore, many people feel that's the reason why the Senate race is close. One of it, Joni Ernst was a really good candidate. She probably would have won by 6 or 7 points. This is a very good candidate now, Ashley Hinson. Turek is strong. He's got the backing of the party. So it's a 1 or 2 point race either way. So farmers just speaking out. But they have to know that President Trump's got the programs in place. But they got certain challenges right now with world peace and foreign relations that affects farmers. But he gets them the subsidies. He definitely listens to what they have to say. I think he pretty much understands. So that's just one farmer over in Iowa, but maybe they speak for a lot of different farmers. I know that Democrats feel as though they have a shot at some of these rural communities. At least they're going to try. Same way I think that if I'm a Republican candidate, I'm going to the cities too. If I'm Bruce Blakeman, I'm trying to get New York City. All I need is 3 out of every 10. 3 out of every 10. And that's the same thing. That's what they need. Democrats need when it comes to farmers. They don't need every farm. They need certain farmers that might be open to listening to them.

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1: Two men are now facing charges in an investigation into unauthorized cameras found inside a Colquitt County school auditorium. The cameras were discovered at Withers Auditorium, which is used by schools throughout the district and community groups. Investigators say the cameras were not inside public bathrooms or dressing rooms, but were found in areas near them. The first arrest was 53-year-old Joshua Briones of Moultrie. Briones was hired to provide audio and lighting services at the auditorium. He faces charges for unlawful and illegal eavesdropping and surveillance. He is also charged with sexual battery, but the sheriff's office says that allegation does not involve a minor and appears to be a separate incident. A second man, Kevin Mills, was arrested Thursday. His charges have not yet been released. The school district says it still does not know how long the cameras were in place, what may have been recorded, or who may have been affected. The sheriff's office says the investigation is ongoing and other people could face charges. This is Rachel and A with Real Talk 93.3 Local News Update. 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
2: This is meteorologist Paul Frombly with your Real Talk 93.3 weather update. Lots of sunshine today with daytime highs approaching 82. Northeasterly winds 8 to 15 miles per hour. 58 tonight, clear skies. Bright sunshine expected tomorrow. Highs level off around 84. Daytime highs approaching 87 Sunday under partly cloudy skies. 89 Monday. 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

0: car did not qualify, but they have all these beautiful cars tonight. It's a big fundraiser at the Goodwood from 6 to 9. There's almost too much to do to get into this town. Firewalls at the Island Wings at on Market Street. Let's see. Proof has 1211. They're very good. The music of John Williams and the University Wind Orchestra. That's at Ruby Diamond. Let's see. Let me see. Queen of Hearts. Love them. If my friends were in town, that's where I would be going, at Southwick Golf Cart Club. My buddy is now playing with them. Queen of Hearts. She has a beautiful voice. Kathy Martin. Let's see. Who else do I know? Who do I know? There's just so many. Tomorrow night, Tally Trad's going to be at Amicus. Chemistry, that's with the KH at the Appalachian Yacht Club. Maurice is back again at the Burn Beer Brewing. Who I don't even know what that is.
1: Bainbridge, you know.
0: Is it in Bainbridge? Sounds like a fun night.
1: He's the best.
0: He's really good.
1: He's the best.
0: I met his wife at Millennium Nails.
1: Yeah, she's great. Tracy.
0: And she was, because we do publish for free, no cost, music. She was just very nice to me. Lunar Urge, my buddy Frank Richardson's in there. We worked together a long time ago at Turner Heritage. He's at the Sign Yard in Wildwood. He's been with Lunar Urge forever. Wilson Dean. Everybody knows who that is. I'm not even from here. At the Cafe Di Martin Sunday, 6:30 to 8:30. And there's very few places that are open Sundays, let alone Sunday evening. So that's a hot night. Speaking of which, I wanted to say a moment to, you know, we talk about locally owned, locally loved, locally eat. Giorgio's, which is a staple in my family. My husband's Greek. His mother was Greek. George passed away this past week. So they're closed on Sundays and Mondays, but I just wanted to honor in a very small way the life of George Koikos and Lenny, his daughter, who she just, when my mother-in-law was sick, she was just a massive support to the family. And I just wanted to thank them for all they do for the community. I'm just so sore. Sorry, when you walk into Giorgio's, that face and that smile will no longer be here. And it was very sad when I saw it. I had just another piece of my life that's just disappearing as I speak. It's a great restaurant, though. I hope you go by, but his face and that smile will definitely be missed. Definitely be missed. So important updates for Florida. We don't talk much about elections on here unless I have a guest, but if you do want to vote, which I please vote, please, please, please vote. I had to go in to the tax collector. I went on the south side, which if you can go, South Monroe, it's the easiest one to get into. And a gentleman next to me was updating his driver's license and his voter registration. And I thought, please update your driver's license and please update your voter registration. I think it's such a great thing to do. And stop complaining if you don't, right? Nobody wants to hear it. This is your voice. Some people in this last primary, I mean, we know from City Commission 3, it was like 14 votes separated the two. And they do a recount, and the count was the same. So your vote matters. It really, really does. Deadline to register for the general election is October 5. Deadline to request the ballot be mailed to you. You want to do a mail-in, you're not going to be here, is October 22nd. Early voting starts October 24th to the 31st. Election day, which I'm a big election day voter kind of person. I don't wear the sticker, but I really enjoy the experience of going in on election day, handing them my driver's license, them telling me that my signature has to match the driver's license, which is, sometimes I practice in advance because it doesn't look like that anymore because it's old. But those are really important dates, and I hope that people do register to vote. You can vote by mail. You can change, the last day to change your party was July 20th, so you're kind of out for that. But you can still go register to vote. You can do it online. You can do it at the tax collector's office, and you really need to update your driver's license if you moved because you don't want that on your ticket. So that was my little like PSA to that. If anybody has any questions, give us a call, 850-386-8255. The show is called Living Tallahassee. We do have Bill McKinney, who comes in often. He was very busy this week with Tallahassee Ford, which I'll be stopping by there at about 3 o'clock today for some fun events just to visit with the guys and thank them for sponsoring our show. See you on the next segment.

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0: is back. Here's Patty Wilson.
1: We expect your calls. Like, it's not a request anymore. Just call. I'm very nice. I'm very, very nice. So Living Tallahassee is a Facebook group. It is now 9 years old. It was like 2017. It's 78,000 people. I went to Dunedin last weekend and visited my friend Deborah, the Irish realtor, and sat and deleted 1,900 people. And they really, there's a way to purge, you know, inactive, fake, you know, went through 1,900. So that was fun. But what was different, which why I knew it was a good thing to do, we have 78,000 people. The engagement and active members is exactly the same. So there were people that just didn't, I don't even think they had real profiles. So it was hard to do, but I did it. It just took a lot of time. But 56,000 active members. If you do post in the group and you have an ask, which is like a question, we just had a question recently. Somebody was looking for a deep freezer and they wanted not for it to work, you know, as a freezer, but they were going to put their horse feed in it, you know, which I was like, that's an odd ask. So posted it. The best times to post are Mondays, Saturday, Sunday, and oddly Wednesday. And then the best times are also like towards the evening time. So people are actually doing their job. So around 4 o'clock to around 9 o'clock are the best times to post or the best times to ask a question. The number one post we have right now is from Lee Benton, and she wants to know where the boutique shops are, all the good ones. She wants to know where everyone's shopping. Well, if it were me, I wouldn't tell you. Because if I had, like, it's like a fishing hole, honey. Like, if I had a great fishing hole, I'm not sharing my fishing hole. People ask that all the time. I'm coming here for the weekend, and I want to know where the best fishing holes are. Why would anyone tell you? Does that mean I don't fish? But I'm like, I'm not telling you where all the great thrift shops are, but Living Tallahassee did. I don't respond to everything, so it was okay. But I thought that was an interesting ask for the freezer. Someone's asking if you know, if you can go on Living Tallahassee and answer it. She's only had 10 responses. Does anyone teach swing? Swing what? I didn't want to answer that myself because I was like, what are we swinging? Was it swing Legion dance?
2: Hall. They do rug cutter lessons sometime at the Legion Hall.
1: Yeah, but what swing is dancing. What is that what she meant?
2: God, I hope so.
1: I was like, swing, fill in the blank. So I did know that the American Legion does it. And they have nights where you can go watch people. It is fun. Super fun. Cheap drink, too, if you can go in. What else? The weather. Can I tell you how beautiful it was to walk out of my house today and it be 65 degrees? I know Jason Taylor doesn't like it, but high of 81 and 65 degrees at all but no humidity. And I love Casper Gregory. He's on our group, and he always posts the weather. So if there's an issue, a storm coming, whatever, Casper is our go-to guy. He's always publishing and always helping us out with the weather. So I was like, yes. But I was like, oh, please, please, please, please. One thing that, you know, we're coming to the end of the hurricane season. There is a tropical, maybe a tropical storm. I don't know if it's named or not. Headed up to my friend's house in New York City. She lives on Long Island Beach. And she's getting ready. You could see the tide coming in. So flooding. Flooding's a big deal here. And I noticed in the Tallahassee Democrat, they were talking about flooding and flood awareness. And I thought, yay, everybody should consider that because your regular homeowner's policy does not cover flood. It'll cover wind damage, but not the flood. So say there's a flood and wind damage, they will, those two places do not meet and they will fight about it and fight you to the death to help you replace your home because of a flood. It's horrible, but it's separate. So, City of Tallahassee, talgov.com, public safety, emergency flood, go to it. Even if you are not in a flood zone, anything can happen. We've seen a lot of articles lately about the sewer pipes here, and they've not been updated. You can have a backwash of that sewer line, the road floods, the drainage of your lot, the water comes into your home, that's a flood. It doesn't have to be Hurricane Agnes. It's just a flood. And if your insurance doesn't cover that, well, it won't cover it. I'm not an insurance agent. It will not cover it. You have to do it yourself. It's hard to understand, but it will not cover it. A lot of times, if you have older pipes, it won't cover that. It won't cover even the replacement of the pipes. So you can look, are you in a flood zone? Which is a really important ask. You should, if you have a survey of your home, your survey will say it. If you have a recent appraisal of your home, the appraisal will give you whether it's in a flood zone or not. So it's X, A, C, those kind of thing. X, you're not in a flood zone. I'm not in a flood zone. However, I have ponds behind me, or they call them lakes, whatever, that it could flood. I don't think it will. It hasn't, but it could, and it's something to be careful of. And if you're not in a flood zone, flood insurance is very inexpensive. It's probably under $500 for the year, but it will save you. There is a limit on that flood zone policy of, like, I think $250,000. So even if you're in a $1 million home, that's all you get. So there is a limit to it. Because it's government, and government's going to do what government does. But having that versus nothing for $500 is something to think about. A friend of mine lived down in Dunedin and actually Newport Richey, and she's on a canal. And her home last year just was absolutely destroyed. And that was a $1 million home. I mean, it's on the water. It's got the dock. It had the boats. It has all this accoutrement. $250,000. So everything else has to come out of pocket. Everything. So it's something for you to consider. We were driving through Dunedin, and I thought I took some pretty darn good pictures, by the way. And we were going through this road, Mandalay Bay Lane, I think is what it was. Oh, gorgeous home. There was this gorgeous home owned by an ophthalmologist. I mean, it looks something right out of an Italian villa. And then next door to it was a vacant lot. And next door to that was a shell of a home. And next door to that was more shells of a home because they didn't have insurance. So we call that riding naked. When you don't have any insurance and you think you can self-insure and you think nothing's going to happen to you, and these, now either the home is gone and there's just vacant land because it got swept away, or you just have a shell of a house and what do? And you don't have the cash to replace it. So that's why flood insurance and additional policies might be something you want to think about. So anyway, this is a fantastic part of TalGov. It talks about what mandatory purchase of flood insurance requirements are. The flood map information. Are you in a flood zone? If you have a question, if you're in a flood zone, another reason to call me, because I'm an appraiser. I can look it up for you. And then you can call your insurance agent without being scared. They do change the flood maps. They change the flood maps occasionally. And what was a flood zone or what was not a flood zone could actually be a flood zone now. So I think it's really something to stay up to date on, not ignore. And be like, uh-oh, my neighbor changed their lot, or the fence line was changed, and now the water's backing up into my backyard, and it's coming into my house. You're not covered, technically. Ask your flood insurance person. But I think it's really important to speak to those people to say, what happens when somebody puts puts trees in over there, changes the way the grading is on their lot? How does it affect my lot? And if it does affect my lot, and now your lot's carrying water where there wasn't water, you need to think about adding that to your policy, or unfortunately changing the grade of your lot so you have drain that kind of sweeps away. When we're doing an appraisal, we actually have to say or talk about the slope of the land. That's something that is a question on, is it does it slope towards the house? Does it grade towards the house? Does it grade away from the house? Is it one-sided? Is it a significant grade? There is an FHA requirement where I have seen people not get their loan because there was no grade away from the house. It was absolutely flat, and the loan was denied. Stick with us. It's Living Tallahassee on air. Give us a call, 850-386-8255.

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1: A McCullough County judge will receive a public reprimand from the Florida Supreme Court over comments he made during a courtroom hearing last year. Judge J. Lane Smith was presiding over a September 2025 hearing in a civil case when he became frustrated with the attorneys. The Supreme Court says Smith made numerous comments that were not patient, dignified, or courteous and showed bias toward the lawyers and parties involved. At one point, Smith told the attorneys he would like to tell a deputy to pull his gun and shoot all three of them, although he immediately added that he did not want the deputy to actually do it. The court also says Smith belittled the attorneys, referring to them as the Keystone Cops and the Apple Dumpling Gang. Smith later recused himself from the case, self-reported his conduct, and issued a public apology. He admitted violating several judicial conduct rules. The Supreme Court accepted the recommendation for a public reprimand, noting Smith had no prior disciplinary history and cooperated with the investigation. This is Rachel and A with Real Talk 93.3 Local News Update, brought to you by McImmore Systems, Tallahassee's go-to Mac store. 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
3: Highs level off around 82 this afternoon under mainly sunny skies. North winds 8 to 15 miles per hour. Lows dip down to about 58 tonight. Clear skies. Daytime highs approaching 84 tomorrow. Bright sunshine. Sunshine mixed with clouds at times Sunday with daytime highs approaching 87. 89 Monday.
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4: Florida man, what happened to you?
5: Dog, it's back to school time. Me and Hank are stressed out.
4: Hank goes to school?
5: Heck yeah. He's a heck of a wrestler. His signature move is the death roll. My kid's undefeated. Do you know what wrestling costs nowadays? 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
4: Sounds exhausting.
5: His wrestling coach has a parent group chat. Ding, ding, ding, all day long. 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
3: When Kyler Murray and the undefeated Minnesota Vikings invade Ray J.
5: Burrow takes a helmet-high snap. It's a blitz. He'll throw.
3: That

0: 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Here's Patty Wilson.
1: Welcome back. It's Jason Taylor behind the glass. Being very quiet today. He's got his heater on. He's getting ready for winter. Get for winter back there. Well, I'm like loving 61 degrees or whatever it is right now. Gosh, it's so nice outside. It's great. What do we say? Football weather. Like real football weather. Like Northern Yankee autumn feel, crisp in the air. Tomorrow, 3 o'clock on the ACC network. It is a sold-out crowd. Florida State plays Central Arkansas Bears. So that'll be nice. That'll be nice for Mike Norvell, the coach, to face his alma mater. It'll be fun. I'm glad it's sold out. That's such great news for the economy because, you know, FSU's kind of struggling in the football field. But as long as people are going and attending, I'm a happy girl because that means businesses are doing well. People are eating. People are paying to park. People are like getting out of their house. They're buying their FSU gear and they're going down and celebrating and having a good time together. And that means a lot. It really does. It keeps community going because they're not doing really good in football. But, yeah. It's win-lose. You learn one of the two things are going to happen. It's not soccer. So the other thing I wanted to talk about is this. I was reading about the job numbers being different. It's very minuscule difference. It's not a big deal. I don't know why they make it one, but why Leon County job reports show different results between the Florida Chamber and the Office of Economic Vitality. Okay, whatever. We have growth. We don't have growth. Getting to the bottom of the page, that's where the thing is. So Bowers, Keith Bowers, is part of the OEV, which is the Office of Economic Vitality, share the same goal of growth, private sector jobs. Blank. He also mentioned, this is where it's important, a confidential project called Project Prestige is advancing towards a $25 million 100-job facility at Innovation Park. In addition, he said the OEV's agreement with Florida A&M University allows the department to market Innovation Park sites directly to companies looking to expand or relocate. That is a big deal. And that should have been the headline. Not we two organizations disagree about 100 people, whatever it is. That is the big name. I don't know why. I'm not a writer. I don't work for the Democrat. But to me, that's a celebration. So they also say we have projects in the pipeline that we can't name yet because these things are confidential, which is normal when companies are weighing multiple communities. The Chamber scorecard at a glance view of various economic indicators ranges from, you know, child poverty and unemployment and blah, blah, blah. Let's go back to the good news, this Project Prestige, which I'm about to cough. Project Prestige is confidential economic development project in Tallahassee. It's advancing towards a building. The project is highly anticipated, even though confidential, due to its major economic implications for the Leon County area. Initial phase is expected to bring 100 high wage. What does that mean? We won't know. Probably over $15 an hour because that's the new minimum. Private sector jobs to the facility. Long-term economic impact assessments projected. Permanent annual basis sustained 249 new jobs, which is a big deal. It is a big deal for a town this size. It's projected to generate $24.2 million in income, wages, and drive $71.3 million in total economic output for the region. Which, again, let's go back to the airport because that's the bane of my existence. They're trying to put a hotel by the airport. They had one offer. That didn't go anywhere. That is a... They get an airport by that... I mean, the hotel by that airport close to it along that new gateway. That is a big, big deal. You get Buc-ee's on the opposite side of that Capitol Circle... Southwest, or in the northwest section, and where the airport's in the southwest, that is a big deal for jobs. You put hotels there, people can fly in, stay, fly out. You got all these corporate guys, right? The corporate people from Buc-ee's, they're coming in from Texas in their private jet. They can already land at Millionaire, but you put a hotel there, changes the game. It just, it, and there's so much land. It just changes the entire game. So I think that's a great just thing that should be like such a big name. I know it's confidential. I know they blah, blah, blah, blah. Everything's confidential until it isn't. But it is something I think for us to look forward to. The Buc-ee's at Capital Circle Northwest is really moving along, which everyone kind of knew it would. Let's face it. They got billions. They're going to fix whatever needs to be fixed to build on that land. They're going to add its own ramp. They're going to change the whole dynamics of the Capital Circle that merging to get to it. It's going to be one of the largest ones. It's going to be massive, which is also going to change. It's not going to put the little people out of business. Everyone says it does. The Wawa right across the street from my office, Capital Circle Southeast and Old St. Augustine, that Chevron dealer is still there. There's still people pulling up and getting their Chevron on the corner. It's 4, 5, 6. I haven't seen the reduction in that little Chevron that is directly on the corner of Old St. Augustine and Capital Circle for gas at all. So they're like, oh, the Wawa put these out of business. Who? Not that man. He's been there forever. People are going to go, we're going to go. So I don't think it's necessarily a replacement of a business or going to drive business out. It's going to add, and that Buc-ee's wages are very high. Very high, which will hopefully elevate the other wages because now you got to compete. And Buc-ee's can do what it does because of large scale. That's why they are able to do it. But if other places will scale, then they will pay. And probably if I didn't have to tip every brother and their mother for a coffee, you know, I would probably be able to pay more people too. I mean, the tipping thing is just another day, and I probably shouldn't have said that out loud, but it came out of my mouth anyway. Anyway, you can give us a call, 850-386-8255. If you have an opinion about Living Tallahassee, Buc-ee's, Prestige, the Office of Economic. I just think there's a lot of good news about Leon County and the city that we need to support. You know, we're all getting slammed by taxes. We're all getting slammed by cost of gas. I drive diesel. That is a kick in the behind. I paid $94 yesterday to fill my tank. So that is a kick in the behind. So anytime I see good news, that's what I want to celebrate. I want to celebrate the kids going back to school. I want to celebrate College Town. I want to celebrate that there's going to be all these little block parties. There's some Halloween's coming up. So for whatever reason, this town loves the Halloween. Loves it. Then you got Thanksgiving, got Christmas. There's so much to think about and be grateful for in Tallahassee right now. I think that's what we should start looking at. So going back to previous segment, I was reading some of the posts. Anyone teach swing in Tallahassee? Tuesdays at the Legion, Fridays, the FSU Swing Dance Club teaches. I didn't even know that. I think that's pretty cool. That you can go there and learn to swing, which I can't, but you could. Or you could watch, which I like to observe. I can't get, you know, I have a bad calf, so I can't swing. But I think it would be super fun to try if you're of an age where you can be lifted up and thrown across a dance floor. That would be fun. And they move so fast. So cool. I think it's super cool. So what else can we talk about? Oh, Leon County Schools. That's my favorite. Leon County Schools. Take a deep breath. Thursday night, they had a meeting at 6 o'clock. They were going to talk about the half penny tax, which is a renewal. You know, so that's why we pay a half penny, which there aren't even pennies anymore. So that's another story. But it's a half penny tax, and they want that renewed. They also want to increase the millage. So if you're looking at Amendment 3, Amendment 3 would increase our homestead to $150,000. So it's not for free. You're not living for free unless your house is worth less or is assessed less than $150,000. The school tax is a separate tax. If you look on your trim notice, it says school tax. And that school tax will have a separate number to it. I wonder what mine is. I should look it up. Leon County has the right, the school board has the right to increase that tax in and of itself. Now, yes, you have to vote and blah, blah, but they're still going to do it. They're going to put it on the ballot. They want you, they want more money. They want to keep half the schools empty because of school choice, separate debate, but that's what they want to do. And that's what they're going to do. And I don't know where everyone thinks all this money's coming from. Not quite sure. But you can go to Leon County Property Appraiser. Then you go to Tax Collector. Then you can see your tax bill. Oh, we have one more segment to go, so we'll finish this up. What the school tax looks like. Patty Wilson, Living Tallahassee on air, 850-386-8255.

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0: It's Living Tallahassee on Air, brought to you by Tallahassee Ford. Now back to the show with Patty Wilson.
1: Welcome back. It's our last segment for this Friday, Dolly Day 925. I'm Patty Wilson, 386-8255. We were talking about school taxes, or I was talking about school taxes. Leon County School Board met yesterday. They want to renew the halfpenny tax. Then they want to increase the millage. So even if Amendment 3 passes and your homestead of the property is increased, so you get a bigger discount because you own your home and you're a resident of the home that you live in, it's not an investment property, you still have school tax. That is not going away. My school tax equals my property tax. Can I tell you? School local requirement, school capital outlay, school discretionary. And then we have the beloved useless, which is my own edit, not Living Tallahassee, Children's Services County, which is $25. But beyond that, so just the school stuff, $300, $507. I've lived in my home a long time, so I don't have a large assessment. $600. $600 of my $1,500 is school tax. That is not going away. So even if Amendment 3 increases your homestead, great, great, great, you still are going to be paying taxes. And Rocky and his cohorts would like to increase that. That's one side of it. Then I read on the Democrat, lovely Democrat, thank you so much for posting this. Leon County School Board asks for Chromebook updates, considers a $12 million purchase. So Chromebooks became real popular with the students during COVID. They got all this grant money, federal money. Take your kid home, teach them there, and give them a Chromebook. Well, they only last so long. And so now the COVID money's gone. So now the schools, what are the schools going to do? Are they going to buy a textbook and actually teach people how to read out of a book? Or are they going to do the Chromebook? There's positives and negatives to both. One negative is it's pretty much a crappy book. No offense. It's not the best quality. It's, you know, a couple hundred dollars a piece. It's like, you know, a glorified tablet, but it's $12 million in total. I don't know what the cost of the textbook would be or using a pen and paper and a blackboard. I don't know. I was raised, you know, I'm Gen Xer. We were taught differently. Yes, the kids need to learn technology, but then the negative is how much screen time is okay. A friend of mine said they have the Chromebook. They're at Leon County High, and they got a note sent home with a kid saying, "Watch your screen time at night." How can they? You're giving them a Chromebook. So you have a Chromebook. They're going to be on technology anyway. So how does the brain take there? Like, there's great articles about that, about how the brain is now remembering or not remembering because, or does it even need to remember? I don't know. Because the kids are on the Chromebook. Something to think about when they're doing these, they're doing some workshop coming up and spending the money. So I don't think it's just the money per se. It's just, yes, they need technology. Yes, they need to know how to log in. Some teachers complain because it takes so long to log in to a Chromebook. And then others complain, well, you got Google. Google owns the Chromebook. So Google owns your data. If anyone doesn't know, they do. Google owns everything I write in my Gmail, Google owns. I don't own it. Google owns it. Everything that this child does is now put into a cloud that the Leon County School Board doesn't own it. Who owns it? Who owns the cloud? Something to think about when your kid is on here. Plus, it limits, you know, it limits editing. It limits other things, which, you know, if you're going to teach a kid to use technology, you might want to, like, upgrade. It may be worth it, you know, to not use a Google once in a while and see if we could get, like, a Microsoft Surface Pro in there and get some money back because they have the money to give it to you. But what's wrong with the textbook once in a while? Is it because of storage? Is it because, I don't know. I should really go to that workshop. Because I have grandchildren and they're going to be coming up. And if screen time is such a big deal, you're making these kids stay on a Google Chromebook for 6 hours and then sending a note telling the parent to discourage any screen time. It kind of seems a little ironic. There's plenty of disadvantages, mainly because it's Google. I mean, I wouldn't have a problem with my kid having a Google Chromebook. that a school issued, but what happens when it's lost? Who's paying for that? What happens if it breaks? Who's paying for that? I wouldn't pay for it. Then, again, you go back to data collection, the things you search for, the videos you watch, the ads. There's ads. Think about there's going to be ads all over that. Your location, where the location is, there's probably a token in there that if the child takes home that Chromebook, where is the Chromebook going to be? I have a cybersecurity little background. That doesn't sit well with me. The apps, the browsers, the devices that now access it. Can you print to your own home? So now does Google Chromebook and Leon County Schools have access to the knowledge of your printer? And what goes on your printer?
2: Oh, I didn't even think about that.
1: It collects the name, your birthday, your gender, depending on which one it is. Passwords, phone numbers, emails that you write and receive on the Gmail. Photos and videos, docs, sheets, slides, everything that's created. Comments, contacts that you add, calendar events. It's all in that Google Chromebook. I don't know, it's something to consider. Another consideration in using the Chromebook is that it may limit students and create a reliance on the Google product. So they don't know how to use, God forbid, AOL, Yahoo, Proton Mail, any of those others. Do them being geared only towards a Google product. I mean, it's a one-stop shop. It makes an exclusive use of Google, owned by Google. It gets them hooked on these products for all their needs. I mean, I didn't think about it, but a friend of mine was like, they use Yahoo. And I was like, why do you use Yahoo? And they were like, because we don't have to pay extra for storage. And, what? I didn't know Yahoo doesn't charge extra for storage. So I'm going to have to switch. Check out that. There's plenty of interesting articles that I can send you. There's books about it, what the internet is doing to your brain. But you have to go back and forth. Yes, they absolutely need the technology, especially nowadays, because it's so everything. I mean, I don't leave. My phone is on me all the time. But who do you want your kid? Who do you want your child? Who is their information, their intellectual data and property? Who owns that then? If they're doing your kid's doing a fantastic science project and it's all in that Google Chromebook, could there be a fight someday about now who owns that information? Something to think about as you're deciding on your tax bill and what you're going to vote for this fall, and they're trying to raise the millage because they want to keep half-empty buildings, but yet buy $12 million in Chromebook. Close the schools, buy the Chromebook. See how that works out. Thank you so much for listening and watching Living Tallahassee on Air. I hope you have a fabulous Friday and even better.

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4: Tampa Bay Buccaneers football. They host the Vikings coming up on Sunday. Continuing to miss practice, linebacker Reuben Bain Jr. He's dealing with a groin issue. Also, Anthony Nelson with a shin and Josiah Trotter with a shoulder. Missed practice on Thursday as well. The Jaguars, they are going to host the Patriots on Sunday. And the Dolphins, they host Kansas City. The Tampa Bay Rays wrapping up their series against New York. They lose to the Yankees by a 6-4 score. Junior Caminero does drive in two runs, gets his RBI total to 99. Rays now begin a series against Philadelphia. It's going to be Freddie Peralta on the mound. Marlins lose to the Cubs yesterday by a 2-1 score. Marlins this weekend will match up against Atlanta. I'm Matt Pauly, Real Talk 93.3.
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0: 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I saw me in my den just now on the screen, Tom. You're making sure the recorded segment with Lee was ready to go.
1: Yeah, that's behind the curtain because we hadn't launched the stream yet. See, that was all prep. It was a show.
0: I didn't know you hadn't launched. I thought, man, he's just mixing and matching today. No. He's trying to mess with people.
1: No, I can't launch the live stream until we're about done with the Who. So as to protect us from being fine.
0: Silly. So silly. Yep. One of these days, you think that's ever going to come around again? We can reintroduce bumper music?
1: Yeah, I don't know.
0: What happens with, there are shows that use bumper music that I hear, pods anyhow. Is it illegal in a pod? No?
1: No, lesser problems with pods, especially if you use it as intros and outros.
0: They're cool with it?
1: I think they give you a grace period of whatever it is, 30 some odd seconds. Like, most people on the pod will hear the end of the Who on a normal day of consuming the JCS. You will hear that. You'll hear the intro.
0: Mm-hmm.
1: So we're protected there, but YouTube, zappity-doo.
0: You know, so loosey-goosey, Fridays, libations and all, as we head into a weekend where Florida State welcomes the parents into town and hopefully welcomes another win into town.
1: Head on a swivel on the roads, everybody. Parents have no idea where they're going. So for the locals, just head on a swivel. You'll see some weird stuff over the next day or two.
0: Yeah, and in fairness to those parents, if they too are alumni and they went to school here in the early 90s or the late 80s or something like that, yeah, I don't blame you. It doesn't look anything like it used to. I don't ever know what roads go through anymore and where they end up, and none of it makes any sense. I'm like, I used to be able to walk right through there. Now there's just a giant wall.
1: Even those out-of-town plates, though, you can see them. They're checking their GPS. They'll just brazenly, like, creep through a red light. Oh, my God. This is where I'm happy I'm not living downtown anymore. Usually this weekend of the year, living downtown, you had to be a crash dummy.
0: So, you know how it's the little things as you get older, you just appreciate? This is so ridiculous. Do you know how much satisfaction, moments before the show started, I got out of doing something that everybody does once a week at least? And yet I just felt so, my whole day has been made by this action that I took before I got here. Tom, it's just flag this moment because it ain't good.
1: Uh-oh.
0: I feel satisfied with the day, no matter what happens for the rest of it. I got gas. I filled my car up with gas.
1: Oh, man. Okay.
0: I filled my car up with gas, and when I finished filling it up with gas and drove away, I was so satisfied. I just felt like, what a great way to start the weekend. Gas filled up the car. I'm just so happy.
1: I really thought it was going to be like a bathroom thing.
0: I've never done that on this show. I don't have going bathroom humor.
1: You've done that before?
0: No.
1: Sure.
0: No.
1: Like a one-ply go. You're like, oh, look at that.
0: No, I'm talking about talking on the show. I don't talk about the bathroom on the show ever. That's not my sense of humor. I don't ever go that route. What are you talking about? No, I'm talking about I got gas at the gas station, and it'd be the best thing I do all week. It's ridiculous. And I knew it. I felt the sense of satisfaction. Like, as I drove away, I was like, oh, that's a full tank. Look at that tank. It's full.
1: Was it the one here around the corner?
0: Yeah, right around the corner. Yeah.
1: They don't have the little...
0: Yeah, it pisses me off, though. You know what? I figured it out, though. I do the little gas cap thingy. And I can do it. And I go inside and get whatever I need.
1: Where you flip it?
0: Yeah, I just turn it sideways and I get it so that and that way it works. Yeah.
1: Really?
0: Yeah,
1: I didn't know there was a trick to that.
0: I'll show you, brother. I'll show you. But, yeah, the answer to that, Nathaniel, was $68.57, I think, is what it totaled. And, you know, it's whatever. It's just I was like, what in the world that this did it? I mean, it doesn't make any damn sense that I was that satisfied. I couldn't even recognize initially the feeling. I was like, why do I feel this way? Oh, I got gas that made me happy that my tank is full. Ridiculous. Are you giving the points?
1: Well, it depends. How many are we talking?
0: I think 45 the last I saw. You just did the third in Lang. I'll alert the audience. If you go to warchant.com, you can read Tom's third in Lang piece on how different was FSU's football, FSU football's game plan against Alabama. And you know, you note the outside left between the numbers, outside right, everything in between. You get all the numbers there, the middle of the field, all the things. What was your conclusion? I do want people to go read it, but what was your conclusion?
1: They threw the ball down the field. We know that, but the numbers behind it. Sports Info Solutions has some good numbers on that. Intended air yards, so depth of target. This is something you see for fantasy football, average depth of target.
0: Yep.
1: But intended air yards were up 4 per throw, so it was up to 14 yards. They wanted to get the ball down the field. The thing I found the most interesting was because the offensive line changed personnel on the right side. You know, they did that in the SMU game, but it was a full game at Alabama. They ran left 25 times and ran right 6 times.
0: Yeah.
1: Whereas there was pretty good balance of running left and running right against SMU. They don't trust that right side of the offensive
0: line. Well, because it sucks, though.
1: Yeah, well, and the pressure rate was also a little higher for Alabama's defensive front. Now, there are variables in there, you know, like how long the quarterback would hold the ball, how many blitzes are you facing, but still Alabama's pressure rate was greater than SMU's. But Florida State favors the left side in calling runs, at least through one game of this starting five configuration with Paul Bowling at right tackle and right guard and Nate Pabst at right tackle.
0: The play that you have on the in the article where you're scrolling.
1: It's just one of the split zone examples.
0: No, yeah. But the reason I like it, and I know it looks, it just the angle is amazing, but you really do see how gifted Chroma is. That is crazy.
1: It's a crazy jump cut. I don't think you want him to do it there because it's third and inches or third and a half yard. It's blocked up. Right up the middle.
0: Well, he's got the first down if he goes and does it, and you're right. The only way you get away with it is that you run 40 yards down the field afterwards.
1: Yeah. He did the exact same thing, first play out of the weather delay, and he took what would have been a 4 or 5 yard gain, and it was nothing because he decided to bounce. So it's what you live and die with a player like this.
0: Well, we'll see if this becomes his overriding habit. I agree with you. Most of the time, you know, this is the thing that happens when kids come from high school. When they get into college ball early, they try to bounce everything because they're used to being able to do it in high school. They could outrun everybody. He hasn't had that problem in his career to the extent that you note in this game. Like to me, like obviously you're talking about him doing it a second time. I agree with you. Both times I was like, what? But obviously one of them worked.
1: So
0: you're like, all right. But
1: it's a playmaker making a play.
0: Yeah, it's crazy. Anyhow, 44 and a half, 45, I think 45 and a half is what I saw.
1: I mean, they're going to throw the ball down the field. I think that that's just going to be a part of it now. I think that Mike is done, you know, with second and 7, just running it right up the middle. Unless we get into garbage time.
0: Took a minute.
1: It did.
0: Took a minute for
1: They're using the middle of the field. They're using slants more. All these things are good. They're not calling counter very much. So
0: no, they're not.
1: Sports Info Solutions can clean the data for you, which is great. You're looking at power-on-power games only. Florida State is called the top 5 most inside zone runs in college football this year. Split zone counts as part of that.
0: Yeah.
1: But they're not a counter team anymore. It's like 10 to 1, 11 to 1 ratio of just straight up inside zone runs for Florida State. So it's Mike Norvell. We know what his reputation was. That's just not what they're calling anymore. And you could see it a lot with the split zone look. The giveaway on that is if the tight end sweeps from one side of the formation to the other to seal a block off.
0: I always wonder when a coach, I mean, obviously all coaches adjust on the fly. Yeah, by the way, I double checked it. 45 and a half, according to DraftKings. 45 and a half.
1: So they put a line out there.
0: With a total at 62 and a half. Yeah. I was just kind of curious where your head was at. It's hard to know what Central Arkansas is. I mean, how can you, right?
1: No, honestly, this thing that I wrote is for next week and the week after. It's less to do with tomorrow.
0: I do think there's a little bit of intrigue in the actual football. We don't spend a lot of time on the actual football these days, and I understand why. It's not good football. It's very frustrating to spend time on the actual football. But there is a level of intrigue that I have, maybe not for tomorrow per se, but just for the rest of the year. I want to see what this offense is. I don't think I know yet. I know what happened against Alabama. There's some oddities in that Alabama game. Some things that I don't know that you can replicate. Some things that you can. And also the way Mike has called it, as you're noting, is different than it was, say, against SMU, where he was scared to death to let his quarterback throw.
1: Well, I think part of the one of the differences you're going to see from the Bama game is that Cain Womack is really trying to get the feel for the blitz. So he's calling it a lot more. And so Florida State was in a lot of one-on-ones. And they even said that in the scout, that they knew that coming in, that there were going to be a lot of one-on-one opportunities for them. And Mike was doing a really good job of decoding that pre-snap so Ashton knew where to go with the football, which is what an offensive coordinator should do, so we don't hold a parade for him. But I don't know that that's going to be the MO for a lot of these teams that Florida State is playing over the next few weeks in ACC play.
0: Correct.
1: Might they just play over the top zone and force you to dink and dunk your way? The one thing I did notice, and it stuck out like a sore thumb, SMU and Alabama stats, those are the only games I care about when I did this number deep dive. It's not New Mexico State at all. Ashton Daniels has only completed one pass to the left outside of the numbers all season long for 6 yards.
0: That's odd.
1: So that third of the field is just kind of off limits so far. They don't like the throws to the left.
0: That's kind of strange for a right-handed thrower.
1: Yeah. I mean, he had one touchdown opportunity to deuce against SMU that was underthrown. Still could have probably fought for and caught the pass. But it's one where they're going in and they're going to score. But they don't really throw to the left very often at all.
0: James, thanks for the contribution. Goodness gracious, I appreciate you, brother. That's awfully kind early in the show. I just now looked in the chat to try to catch up with everybody. And what do I see?
2: Woo!
0: That's exactly what I see. Short of an early coaching search, midseason firings are futile. Stocks and recruiting stall with an interim and schemes may stay broken. You don't magically switch from 3-3-5 to 4-3 in season. Ride it out. Yeah, no, they're not going to change up what they're doing.
1: Thank you, President McCullough. It's just a joke. Thank you, James.
0: Yeah, they're not going to fire the defensive coordinator in the middle of the season. They may fire the head coach in the middle of the season, but even then, what you're doing won't change up all that much. That will be for the next coach. I got a question yesterday via email about whether or not I thought any of the coaches currently on staff would remain at Florida State if Mike Norvell was fired. And I haven't answered, but I'll answer here. I hope that emailer's listening. No. No, I think they'll all be fired. I think they're all looking for another job right about now.
1: I'd like to keep Nick Williams, if possible.
0: I guess. I don't really care.
1: All right.
0: They can all take it on down the road. I need all of the suck and anything that touches the suck to be on down the road, buddy. And it's not his fault. I'm not blaming Nick Williams. I'm not blaming the running back coach, or I'm not blaming, you know, certain guys, special teams. I want every, you know, like you don't, you're looking at the house, really like that house. There's a mother-in-law suite out back, but she's not going to be in it. She's got to take it on down the road. I maybe take the house, but she doesn't get to stay. Everybody goes.
1: It's called the pool house. It's not called the mother-in-law suite.
0: Yeah. Everybody goes. They all go. I'm sure she's a lovely lady. She's got to go.
1: Typically, if you can, in a transition, you want to keep at least one coach because you're going to have holdovers on the roster and you need to have a bridge personality for guys to go talk to. But then again,
0: anymore.
1: It's a transient time in
0: the
1: sport.
0: Yeah, it's a very transient time, and the sport is right. I don't know. I mean, maybe you would. I'm not against it if it's a certain guy or two that I like on this staff, but most of the time, I'm just for whoever the new guy is bringing his people. You know, I want... That's why I get it. When you're a GM and you come in somewhere, if you didn't hire that coach, I get it, man. He's got to go. That's not your guy. You want to tie yourself to your guy. And I would be very, very intrigued. I don't, you know, we get asked a lot right now about coaches, and it's just, it's oddly kind of, it's on my radar, but I don't spend a lot of time thinking, who would I want? Because I'm a broken record about this week, but I'm just intrigued by the overall operation. What are the changes? What are the fundamental changes they are going to make to fund this next chapter? You know, who's going to be here matters to me, but it kind of matters more that they get all of the other stuff right before we bring in the guy.
1: Yeah, there are preliminary whispers about an influx of coin for the next roster, but you gotta hear it. You gotta know it and believe it.
0: Correct.
1: That it's $38 million or $40 million or whatever the number is going to be. That it would be a very reassuring detail, because I would think that the admin would want that out there anyway. It makes you that much more attractive.
0: Well, if it's a good number, they do.
1: Right.
0: But I'm, you know what's odd? Even above and beyond that point, Tom, which the money matters, I get it. But above and beyond that point, I want to know that they know what they're doing. They haven't known what they're doing in quite some time over there. This has not been a buttoned-up operation for some time over at FSU. They basically just admitted that by firing the athletic director. So now are you going about the process of learning what's what in this era of running a big-time football program? Do you? Because there are programs that are successful. You can find them. They're all over the country. And I bet you anything, there are some traits that they all have in common. Above and beyond that, they got a good coach, or they spend $35 million or $40 million on the roster. Above and beyond those two things, which are important, but beyond those two things, I bet you they have a lot of things in common. It's the code word of the day, alignment. Everybody's pulling in the same direction. Everybody gets it. They're maximizing their opportunities. They've created revenue streams. There's the ability year over year to continue the process, whatever's put in place that allows you to succeed, fund the program, and grow and be malleable for change as the sport changes. Like, you've got to have alignment from the top down for that all to work. Florida State, obviously, as admitted by their own president, were slow to act, to see the changes, to make the changes themselves. So to me, yeah, the money's going to matter. The coach is going to matter. I want to know, are you going to get it right? The order of operation. Those are the things I want to hear. Then I can hear about the AD, I suppose, and I can hear about the coach. And I might then firmly plant my feet and say, it's time to start talking about a coach. But right now, it doesn't really matter. You could bring in, the ghost of Bear Bryant. It wouldn't matter right now if you don't have it together in your front office.
1: The front office hires, I think, might be dictated by the new coach. That would be my hope. The AD hire is a separate deal, and we've been discussing that at length about whether that's a business person, whether that's somebody who has traditional ties to athletics. But if you're talking about scouting department, development, your general manager, I think that's going to be the new head coach's call. The thing to me is, and I get what you're saying, you got to have your house in order. You got to have alignment in terms of your view. It starts with fundraising, though, on that side.
0: And messaging, so all of it.
1: I would like to know that you have a boatload of cash relative to this year's 23 and change or 24 and change roster. I know what the Athletic put out there as a range. I think it's on the lower half. So you tell me you got $12, $15, $18 million more than we have this year for a team. That's good. Then you got to tell me that it's not Mike Norvell. Because
0: that's a given.
1: But the taxes on a Mike Norvell $40 million roster.
0: Oh, it's awful. You're screwed.
1: You're basically paying $25 or whatever.
0: Yeah, yeah.
1: So we need those $40 million or $38 or $30 to be real, to be totally at your disposal, because you have the new car smell discount rather than the suck tax. So those are the two things that are critical for me. I think the front office, scouting department, and all that comes part and parcel with the head coach. If you hired that department separate the head coach, that would kind of spook me a little bit.
0: Well, I agree with you. I'm not talking about scouting. I'm certainly not talking about the football-related things. I'm talking about all the other stuff that goes into running a successful athletic program, in particular football program. It's obviously, we have spent so much time documenting how it is they didn't know what to tell boosters, alumni, and fans regarding the subject of where I should send my money. They've had different messages all along.
1: Well, and if they did, there was steering done away from what was the most important place for the money to go.
0: Yeah.
1: That was the problem, I think. It was the willful ignorance towards the collective, and instead maybe spend it with the boosters a little bit more.
0: Well, it was also a power grab. They were trying to take over the collective and bring it in-house.
1: They thought it wasn't necessary anymore.
0: Weird.
1: In the way that it was necessary to help us retain in 22 and 23 and put us in those positions.
0: Yeah, the 2-10 season, people forget Florida State had one of the top 15 most expensive rosters in America. They were funding it. Now, Mike assessed poorly what he should bring in and how that money should be spent, but it was there. In essence, this all shut down the ability because of the lack of
1: garbage product plus different priorities.
0: Right, the butting heads, the problems of not knowing how to operate the GD football program. That's the point I'm making.
1: Right, while you're going 2-10. So people are like, oh, you're going to make it hard for me to do this?
0: Yeah, you're going
1: to
0: make it hard for me, and clearly you don't know what you're doing with the money I give you. Lee Sterling, Paramount Sports, going to join us next. 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

0: When was the last time you randomly did something nice for someone that means a lot to you? Now, I say this every day at the end of my show, for everybody to be a better person today than you were yesterday. Well, one way to do that is to drop in a penthouse and get a gift for someone who deserves it. It'll brighten their day, their week, maybe even their year. You don't have to wait for a holiday or special occasion, so don't wait to go check out a true local gem serving Tallahassee since 1988. Now sing along with me, and I'll see you at Pentalpa.
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7: Libations Friday, Lucy. Lucy edition of the program always means that we have our buddy Lee Sterling from Paramount Sports on the program. Today's no different. He'll join us right now. Let's get to it. Lee, how are you, brother?
8: I'm good. I mean, I'm away this weekend. I'm in Park City, Utah for a wedding. You were away last weekend. Tell me briefly, how was your experience in Tuscaloosa?
7: It's good. Alabama, you know, the campus was fine. The stadium is big, that's for sure. There's nothing in Tuscaloosa. There's no real reason to be in Tuscaloosa unless you're going to the University of Alabama. that said, they were pleasant. You know, I think shockingly, Florida State played reasonably well. Actually had a chance there if they could have ended the first half without a disaster to make that interesting. So, it was a good time. We had a good time being in Alabama.
8: Okay, like to hear it.
7: You had another winning week. Let's get to it. Let's try to keep that going. I love this Louisville offense. They're giving a lot of points here. Wake gave Miami a game. That actually got a little weird in the second half, which you kind of predicted might get a little weird last week. That receiver for Wake is a dude. He's a dude. Anyhow, that said, Louisville's given 12 and a half. What say you here?
8: So I thought he was, that receiver reminded me, he was a combination of Restrepo and Braxton Berrios. You see, kind of?
7: Yeah, really, those two are two of the most annoying players in the history of the University of Miami, which is kind of saying something. So, I'm with you on that.
8: Okay. So my daughter's good friends said, and her husband with Braxton. So I'll let him know about that. here's the deal with this game. I think Louisville's good. I think they might be the second best team in the ACC. Usually they lose games like that last week. -3 to +3. They'll make the error, the turnover. There'll be a bust in coverage, give up a big play, and bingo, they lose. They did. So maybe they're turning the corner, and they might have their best quarterback in a long, long time. Maybe dating back to Lamar Jackson. Who knows? We'll see. But Wake Forest is gutsy, and this defense here for Louisville, not good against the run. 114th run defense, and I think Gio Lopez is going to run around and make some more plays here. They got nothing to lose here. I think they win the game, Louisville. I'm going to say 40-31, but I just can't give 12 and a half points.
7: We see the game the same way there, buddy. Georgia and Oklahoma. Can Oklahoma score? Mateer sucks, and Georgia hasn't played anybody. But Oklahoma's defense is very, very good. 13 and a half is a pretty big number, but it beats 14, so talk to me.
8: Yeah, we don't know yet. There's 36 3-0 teams. I think Georgia's good. Are they the first? Are the best team in the country? Are they third, fifth, seventh, eighth? I'm not sure yet. I do know that Oklahoma has a problem on offense. John Mateer, after the first game, I'm like, wow, they cleaned everything up. They figured it out here, even though they're playing UTEP. UTEP's defense, they were good for a half against Michigan last week. So they have a couple pieces. John Mateer is not an NFL quarterback, never was. But if they can find some plays that he feels comfortable with, that's what if I was the offensive coordinator, I would say, give me your top 15 plays and even talk to a couple of your playmakers and get with them. I think they can maybe score a couple touchdowns. Here's where they have a shot, I think. Their defense. Last 2 weeks only gave up 23 points combined, and they're only giving up 2.7 yards per carry. Defense travels here. This game reminds me of the Oklahoma-Michigan game, but in reverse. The look-ahead line on this game was 5.5. It's now up to 14.5. I think Georgia is going to win this game 26-16, but Oklahoma covers. How about that?
7: I got to give you credit for 26-16. That's in the history of pulling out scores, I don't think we've ever gone 26-16.
8: If I do that, if I get that, you're taking me.
7: Yeah.
8: It's going to be out to. You're paying at Joe's. Usually I would pay, but you're going
7: to
8: pay, right?
7: Yeah. Well, I'll take you to Vegas, is what I'm
8: going
7: to
8: do. Okay.
7: Hey, I get why Florida's favored against Ole Miss. Absolutely, I get it. Because a couple things here. I had Florida last week over Auburn. I thought they were going to stomp Auburn. They should have. Yep. Actually, it was a cheap touchdown late. I think Florida's very good, by the way.
8: Yep.
7: I also think that Chambliss is one of my favorite players in college football. Maybe my favorite player in college football. But it's a weird spot for Ole Miss. How do you see the game?
8: It is. And that's why they're the underdog. They're going on the road after one of their two or three biggest wins in the program history. Can't deny that. They're going to be without Lacey, and Florida Field is going to be rocking. But I still don't think Florida's great. I loved Florida last week. I thought they were going to run all over Auburn, and they did. But Auburn's run defense wasn't good. Ole Miss was not on the field defensively for that many plays. If they were on the field for 78, 80 plays, I'd say I can see it here. But sometimes you go on the road and you're feeling good and you got maybe the best quarterback in the country. I'm interested. You and I kind of think a lot. We're pretty good at spotting talent. My top three quarterbacks right now in the country are Trinidad Chambliss, one, Darian Mensah, two. And if you're saying, well, They didn't put up 40 last week.
7: No, he's good.
8: He had 23 straight completions to start the game. The offensive coordinator got in the show.
7: Kamario 3.
8: Bingo.
7: Yeah. I knew you were going to say Kamario 3. Kamario's my favorite of those three, by the way.
8: Okay.
7: From a talent standpoint, I think he's better than all of them. I think he's better
8: than all of them. Well, I agree. I think he might be the number one pick next year.
7: Yep.
8: So I think that Ole Miss with Trinidad Chambliss, you can't underestimate a quarterback when he's on a roll. In the NFL and in college, I rarely go against a hot quarterback, and he's as hot as any here. Even without his star running back, they came back and won that game when the game was tied. Give me Ole Miss here. I think they went straight up here, 35-30.
7: I like that you have the next game on the slate because there are all kinds of awesome statistics about NFL teams trying to avoid 0-3. Mm-hmm. And you look at the NFL and you see teams like last night, the Falcons pounding the Packers. Right. And that was a sucker bet. I told everybody last night that I talked to that the Falcons were going to cover. Green Bay sucks. Mm-hmm. They should be 0-3. They should have lost to the Jets if it wasn't for Aaron Glenn being a dumbass. And so I look at that and I go, you know what? That's the first game the Falcons have had a quarterback. So they were desperate and they went on the road and won. The Bucs have to be desperate, but they also just might not be good. So what do we do with this game against the Vikings?
8: Tough game. Not a game I'm going to give my clients.
7: Nope.
8: But I will say this. Getting 1.5 at home, and they've lost 11 straight games against the spread. Rarely do you see an NFL team not cover 5 or 6 games the entire season. So they're already at 0-2. It was a strange game last week. They had them. They let up. Are they as good as last year? No. They missed Mike Evans. They're not as good in a couple other positions. But how can you lay points with Carson Wentz? I mean, they only had like 40-something plays last week. So the defense was incredible. Missed field goal when the Bears were inside the 5. Fumble at the 1-yard line. The field conditions and the weather was awful. I'm taking the Bucs here, 21-14.
7: I sure hope you're right. Jags, Patriots, who you got?
8: I like the Jags. I mean, the Patriots are a mess. Drake May is just not the same as he was last year. Now, maybe it was partially the schedule. They didn't play anyone. But quarterbacks, it's when the green light comes on. I thought the green light was on. Well, maybe it's back to a yellow and moving towards a red light for him. They need to get the ball to Trevion Henderson more. He is the home run hitter. Why they keep feeding that ball to Ramondre Stevenson, I'll never know. He is a plotter. He's a fumbler. Henderson's the guy. He's the dude. It's all about explosive plays. The Jags have it. They just sometimes you go to Denver and you're winning. You think you're going to put them away, and then Denver comes back. Altitude and those fans are crazy. I like the Jags. I think they're one of the top 3-4 teams in the AFC here. Jags 30-23.
7: Fun game of the week, Lee, because Texas has been terrible on the road under Sark. And I know they're going against a freshman quarterback in Tennessee, but Neyland is an interesting place to go play. So how can folks get this game if they want that insight?
8: 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So, but should be a great game. 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I think there's one clear right side in this game. And we're on a roll. 4 straight winning weeks. You get the plays. Jeff, we have our first 40-50 unit max wager going Saturday. I've identified a game, and I think it's going to be a 20-30 point winner over the point spread. So you want to get involved. We're 74-32 lifetime on our 40-50 unit max wagers. So a couple different ways. We have our Baker's Dozen, 13 games, Saturday and Sunday, $147. That game is included in it. You want to try us for the season, just $16.97. 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We've won 32 of 33 years. We're already 21-11-1 on the season. So you can do that. And also we have it, what we call, I have not lost a Monday, Wednesday, Thursday, or Friday game. We had last night a Thursday game. We had the Falcons, easy winner. I've got a college game tonight. You want to invest $25, you can get my Freaky Friday college play, $25, immediate download. In UFC, we won again last week, 15 out of 18 winning cards. We only have three selections this week. I'm not going to try to force it and come up with five or seven. 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
7: You know, Lee, the next time I talk to you, we're going to be in Locktober.
8: That's right. 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
7: I love it. Be good, brother.
8: You too, buddy. Take care. Take be care. Safe.
7: Yeah. I've been to Park City. I went skiing in Park City. I think that might have been 30 years ago. 30 years ago? How's that possible? Man, Park City's a fun place. But you got to be a member to drink. At least you used to. And I remember saying to the bartender, member of what? 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
9: Two men are now facing charges in an investigation into unauthorized cameras found inside a Colquitt County school auditorium. The cameras were discovered at Withers Auditorium, which is used by schools throughout the district and community groups. Investigators say the cameras were not inside public bathrooms or dressing rooms, but were found in areas near them. The first arrest was 53-year-old Joshua Briones of Moultrie. Briones was hired to provide audio and lighting services at the auditorium. He faces charges for unlawful and illegal eavesdropping and surveillance. He is also charged with sexual battery, but the sheriff's office says that allegation does not involve a minor and appears to be a separate incident. A second man, Kevin Mills, was arrested Thursday. His charges have not yet been released. The school district says it still does not know how long the cameras were in place.

0: what may have been recorded or who may have been affected. The sheriff's office says the investigation is ongoing and other people could face charges. This is Rachel Lanay with Real Talk 93.3 Local News Update, brought to you by Macklemore Systems, Tallahassee's go-to Mac store. 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
1: This is meteorologist Paul Trombley with your Real Talk 93.3 weather update. Ample sunshine expected this afternoon with daytime highs approaching 82. North winds 8 to 15 miles per hour. Clear skies tonight, lows level off around 58. Daytime highs approaching 84 tomorrow. Ample sunshine expected. A blend of clouds and sun Sunday with a high of 87. 89 Monday. 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Currently, it's 75 degrees.
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4: Eddie, my man, hand me a smash, good sir. It's football season. You ready?
5: I wake up every day. Miami has the Dolphins, the greatest football team. And I hope and I pray. And I look at other fans, but we look at each other with that look like, oh gosh, not another one. The patience I'm supposed to have as a fan watching this team be almost worse than the New York Jets. We have people that can't block out of a paper bag.
6: Hey, brother, can I get that smash?
5: I should seriously just go ahead and start running again and try myself. 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As a matter of fact, I know I can. We'll probably beat the Jets once, Eddie, because they are just as bad as we are. If there's ever a chance to change teams, now would be the time.
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5: But it's Aquan Orange all the way, man. I can't do it. I'm going to cry. What happened to Dan and Joe and Tom?
6: The ravages of time.
5: We're just getting worse. We stopped practice because...
6: Just let them keep talking. So Hayden, I'll take a smash.
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9: Rolling on a Live Nation's Friday. Glad you're here. Appreciate you. What are we doing? Lord's work with raising money towards the buyout in NIL pot? Yeah, trying to get everybody on board. Trying to make sure we know what we're doing. Hopefully that by the time we get around to the real conversation about a coach, we're all caught up and we're feeling good. Can you imagine? When was the last time? I mean, it's hard to remember. It feels like it's been forever, but it hasn't been that long. I guess going into the 2-10 season, Tom, could you say that there was an expectation of a good season? I don't think so, right? We didn't think they'd be 2-10. Nobody did. Nobody saw 2-10 coming. And nobody could have known that it was going to be that bad. But, like, I don't think we went into that season thinking they're going to be good. Serviceable, maybe. Like, serviceable, like 7-4, 7-5, 8-4. Maybe?
10: Yeah. Yeah, if the ball bounces correctly, if guys develop here.
9: Well, know? There were names. There were names that had been highly recruited to LSU, to Alabama. And so you kind of thought, well, you know, if they were scouted by those organizations, they must have real ability. They haven't really done anything at those two places. But, you know, maybe we catch them and they have that year that they were expected to have at those two institutions and we'll be all right. And we had seen, you know, obviously the quarterback had moments. Wasn't great, but he'd had moments. Had a good year at Oregon State. So, you know, you kind of like, all right, you know, they could be okay. This could work out, especially if they can run the ball and get the ball down, push the ball down the field with the speed that they were trying to bring in. That's what the thought was. I never care about preseason rankings, by the way. I don't care what, because preseason rankings, especially in this era of college football, kind of useless. So I don't worry. I don't gauge my expectation on any preseason ranking. But our thought was that, oh, well, all of these guys have to hit their stride, and maybe they will. But I'm trying to think the last time we had

0: DeAndre Francois got hurt. We lost to Alabama in the opener in Atlanta.
1: I don't know that I had high expectations that season. I didn't think we'd beat Alabama. And I remember, I mean, we were soured on Jimbo at that point.
0: We were, but I think on that game day, everybody knew that if you win this game, you're in the driver's seat for a top four spot. You know, like that was, the opportunity was there.
1: It certainly was. I didn't think they were going to win. I went up to that game with my dad, and I was saying, well, I wonder how this will go. You know, I didn't feel good about it.
0: And then the season was over by...
1: Yeah, then we got screwed, yeah.
0: When his leg broke, so, yeah. Quarterback's legs breaking in Florida State.
1: Yeah, I just... It's weird because when I look at... When I think about football every weekend now, my expectations have to do with other people's teams. They all revolve, all of my thoughts about any given Saturday of college football evolve around other people's teams, other programs, and where they might fit in the bigger picture, trying to get an answer to the test. You know, like watching Ole Miss and Florida this weekend will give you an answer, one of the answers, not all the answers, but an answer to the test. You'll look at some other things. Like if Florida beats Ole Miss, you're like, well, looks like Florida's good. You already know Ole Miss is good. You already know that. And then there are other games that I'm kind of curious about. I like middle-tier games. They don't bother me. Like, I'm interested in Missouri and Mississippi State. Like, I find that interesting. There's some Big Ten matchups where I'm like, huh, I'm kind of curious how that's going
0: to
1: go.
0: Yeah, Missouri-Mississippi State is really fascinating to me just because oftentimes in this era, you're going to have somebody emerge from the pack, from the rest, and you go, whoa, they're actually, they belong in the conversation. Like, Ole Miss, Florida, and LSU-Texas A&M, I think are great games to tell us to what extent are LSU and Ole Miss good. Like, are they elite good, or are they just, you know, they're going to be in the playoff conversation good? Because what if Florida beats Ole Miss by 3 or 6 points, as the spread indicates? And what if A&M plays LSU really close, and it comes down to a field goal? I think we'll go back and look at the LSU-Ole Miss game and say, well, that was really entertaining, but I don't know that it was the prize fight of two heavyweights. It might just be two pretty good teams playing against each other. That's what I enjoy, is that you get this little amount of data revealed to you each week, and it paints the picture more wholly.
1: The part that makes it difficult, and you know, this is the thing, like if we end up in the SEC or if we end up in the Big Ten, and it's one of those years where you have an exceedingly difficult schedule. Like if you plopped us, let's say we were good, and you plopped us in the Big Ten right now, and it was a year in which you played Indiana, Ohio State, Michigan on the road, Southern Cal, and Oregon. You're like, damn, that's a weighty schedule. And if you played any of those in succession, you'd have to, you might say, well, I think we're better than this team, but we're going to lose this Saturday because this is a bad spot. And I think Ole Miss kind of qualifies for that this weekend against Florida. I mean, they're in a bad spot here.
0: But let's just say that Sterling is right and Chambliss balls and they win by 10 points.
1: Yeah.
0: And then LSU beats A&M by 3 touchdowns. Then you're going to go back and go, well, that really was a heavyweight fight.
1: That's the way LSU I'm leaning. I think we're going to be bitterly disappointed by Texas A&M and LSU. I know that's a game between two ranked teams, but I don't think A&M's going to end the season ranked. And I just, I don't, you know, I have a real problem with the quarterback. I don't think he's any good. But maybe their defense and run game keeps them in it, and next thing you know, they've got a chance. But I really, like, that's what's interesting. People will talk about Texas A&M, LSU, 7:30 primetime, ABC. I'm going to be watching Missouri and Mississippi State. That game's on at the same time on the SEC Network.
0: That's a night window?
1: 7:45.
0: Oh, love it.
1: Yeah, I'm watching that game. I'm watching that game instead of the LSU Texas A&M game. Well, I'll have 4 TVs going, but you know what I mean. I'll have, because I don't like to do split screen even with the 100-incher.
0: YouTube TV does a very good job with it, though. Would you concede that?
1: They do. I still don't like it. It's something about drawing my attention away enough. Like one game drawing my attention away from the other game enough when it's on the same screen that I don't ever feel like I consume it properly. Like when I get done watching it, like, you know, I hate Red Zone. Everybody loves Red Zone. I hate Red Zone. But, and it's not like, I know that's me. It's a me thing. I hate Red Zone. And it's because you're not, it's like hitting the wrong club because you can't hit the right club. What are you laughing about?
0: I just, I just enjoy the differences. I think this is a generational thing, too, about focus and multitasking.
1: Yeah.
0: I'm not laughing at you. I'm just like, this is very, I think this is very down the line here.
1: Yeah, I just hate, I do, I hate Red Zone. Also, because you don't know anything when you watch Red Zone. You know they're inside the 20. How they get there? Who's controlling the line of scrimmage? What have they been doing to get in the red zone?
0: I think it's about what do you prioritize? You know, do you prioritize the cool parts of the game, or do you need to focus on one game instead of three or four, and you want to know the story of that one game? You know,
1: I want to know the story regardless of the game, and you never get the story in red zone. You're watching the preview to the movie with all of the best parts that are shown in that preview. You have no idea what the story is. You got no idea. Oh, look at that. There's an action scene. They're racing cars. Yeah. I'd like to know how we got to that point.
0: That's why I'm the middle way is the way, buddy. The 4 o'clock window, you learn the story, you cut the crap, and you get substance. You get substance, drama, in addition to the action scene.
1: Oh, that's
0: the
1: funny.
0: 1 o'clock window, I hear you. Let's go to the Octobox.
1: Yeah, stop it.
0: We've got 8 possessions in the red zone at once. My God.
1: And it's silly. It's silly. I don't need those 8 possessions. I want to know what's happening in the damn game.
0: The 4 o'clock window, basically you just dodge all of the commercial breaks, and the games are staggered because the NFL at least is the wise league in so many things that it does, the 4:05 and the 4:25 kicks. So when the 4:05s go to halftime, those 4:25s are right around the 2-minute warning, so you get to watch the 2-minute drills in those two places. Play for play, they go back and forth. Oh, it's heaven. It's heaven.
1: Noel Kevs, good to see you, buddy. Is Bijan Robinson to Atlanta what Dalvin Cook was to FSU years back? You mean awesome player? You mean generationally great player on an average to bad team?
2: Woo!
1: Perhaps.
0: Dalvin masked a lot of problems.
1: Dalvin masked a ton of problems. Bijan is special. He is so fun to watch, man. I love that guy.
0: Every
1: wish he was not in our division.
0: Every time he touches the ball, you have to go and hold your breath.
1: He's a freak. Yeah. Well, remember there was a game when Atlanta beat us just throwing screens to Bijan. They weren't even running him. They're just throwing screens to him, and we acted like we were oblivious to the fact that Bijan Robinson's good.
0: I was watching the Next Gen broadcast on Prime last night for the first half. And, the roughing the passer call is the gateway towards Atlanta's offense getting rolling. They're off the field. And they call the roughing the passer where it's the shoulder. I mean, Penix is short. What do you want me to do if I'm that guy? And also, I could do without my position coach showing me up on the sidelines and pointing the strike zone out like he's an umpire. That guy would get punched in the face. You got to be within here. I'd be like, listen, dog.
1: Yeah. No. I don't need this. Yeah.
0: And then the next play is the long Bijan run that puts them in the red zone, which was their first snap inside the red zone all season long. Two plus games.
1: P. Jags has pinned you just like you've got me pinned about the red zone. Tom loves him in alternate broadcast.
0: Yes,
1: he will not watch a regular broadcast.
0: No, I hate regular broadcast.
1: He wants
0: broadcasts
1: to know, is there an alternate broadcast of this particular showing, whatever this
0: Get
1: is?
0: Get me out of these play-by-play teams. There's a couple of good ones, though. The Jordan Rodgers team is good this year.
1: There's a couple of good ones. Yeah, I agree with you.
0: But if you can give me the Skycast or the Next Gen broadcast, please do. I don't want to watch this nonsense.
1: I just like that they're on to you. They're like, Tom ain't watching a regular-ass broadcast. I promise you he's not.
0: Know, I think I need to stop saying it, right? I think P-Jags would agree. Just, I watched the game. And you could think that, you watched the tight copy, but you did not watch the
1: blimp. This hog watcher thinks you're watching the blimp.
0: I would do it.
1: Anything that gives you a sense of the all 22. You got to know where the safeties are.
0: That's right.
1: You have to know where the safeties are. It's everything. Hour number 2 forthcoming.
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0: Dennis Payne Jr., he's dealing with a groin issue. Also, Anthony Nelson with a shin and Josiah Trotter with a shoulder. Missed practice on Thursday as well. The Jaguars, they are going to host the Patriots on Sunday, and the Dolphins, they host Kansas City. The Tampa Bay Rays wrapping up their series against New York. They lose to the Yankees by a 6-4 score. Junior Caminero does drive in two runs, gets his RBI total to 99. Rays now begin a series against Philadelphia. It's going to be Freddy Peralta on the mound. Marlins lose to the Cubs yesterday by a 2-1 score. Marlins this weekend will match up against Atlanta. I'm Matt Pauly, Real Talk 93.3.
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0: of the second hour on a Libations Friday. Loosey Goosey, looking forward to talking to Mama this hour, getting our picks in. Neither of us had Atlanta last night, although I did have Atlanta with the points, but that's not the way the pool works between her and I, so we got the losses. I wish I had the courage of my convictions. I really thought Atlanta might go win that game, kind of hinted at it. I think that Green Bay team stinks. LaFleur is going to get fired. That is it's a rough go right now at Green Bay. They should be 0-3. They should have lost the Jets game. If you watch that, you know what I mean. It's just interesting to watch these seasons over seasons, man. NFL seasons are bizarre. You think you know somebody, you think you know a team, you think you know a coach, you think you know a quarterback, and then voila, you wake up, it's a new season, you're watching, you're like, oh, he stinks now. Huh. What gives?
1: I think part of it, too, is just don't play yourself out of the playoffs through three games.
0: Yeah.
1: Because there is no preseason. I'm going to give you two performances before I start to assess. But the reality is you only get 17 cracks at it, and sometimes your schedule is brutal after the second game of the year.
0: Yes.
1: And so you need to make hay. It's much different than it used to be, where there was a natural rise in readiness through the preseason, and you got preseason week three. Remember, there were four games.
0: Yeah, back in the day. Yeah, absolutely.
1: And game three, there would be a full half to maybe even three quarters of your starters playing. And now it's like, oh, I saw him for five snaps. That's cool. Wonder how he's going to do next month.
0: You see two things because of it. Injuries and teams that look like they're capable of a 180. You know, all of a sudden, you know, you think back to the Patriots last year, losing to the Raiders to start the year, they go on to the Super Bowl. Now, they had an easy schedule in football, but they still went on to the Super Bowl. You go and you think about the Texans, who were terrible to start last year. And then, obviously, they make the playoffs. Now, I mean, they do have some questions. It's interesting. You know, CJ, there are a lot of quarterbacks in the league right now who are coming up on that year where teams have to decide, are we going to do this? You know, one of them already happened. Baker got paid. But they got to do this. We structured that properly, though. We can get out from under it next year. But Jaden Daniels, they got to figure out what they're doing in Washington. You know, you have a guy that went healthy, really good. One rookie of the year, makes spectacular plays, can't stay healthy, weighs $150. What are you going to do? And an elbow that refuses to stay intact. So then, you know, they have to make this decision. It's a toughie. You've got a decision to make on C.J. Stroud. I mean, it's a quarterback draft coming up. There's a million of them. What do you do with that guy?
1: Stop. I don't think there's anything that he can do between now and January to put the question to bed. It's all about playing games that count. And does he look like he's going to soil his pants? And that's what he did last year. And until he goes back on the road in a playoff game and throws for two, he doesn't have to go for crazy. 250, two touchdowns and a pick, and he's a credit to the effort that day, then you're fine. But there's nothing he can do in September, October, November to
0: other than sting. Lay the face. Like, if he stinks, you're not going
1: to
0: pay him.
1: To quell the question. There's nothing he can do.
0: It's weird, too, man. And what's also weird is that if at any point somebody shows you they can, you're really not apt to give up on him. It's so hard to find a guy who can, right? And he's had moments where he was a reason they were successful. Now he looks like a guy that could be a bit of an albatross. So it's kind of strange when you go through that process, especially now that we've seen so many people go on after being terrible one place, terrible another place, go on to have success the third or fourth stop. I mean, all that would have to happen is, Sam Darnold just did it. Think about it. Sam Darnold had been everywhere under the sun. And then he gets out to Minnesota, and you got the quarterback whisperer there. But he played so bad in that one playoff game, everybody's like, well, we knew you were the real Sam Darnold. Yeah. You were cheeks. We knew you were cheeks.
1: And the winner take all for the division regular season finale.
0: Yeah.
1: Where they had 94 plays inside the 5-yard line and couldn't score.
0: And then he gets to Seattle. He's brilliant. They win the Super Bowl. And he's great. And you're like, oh, I guess Sam Darnold's good now. I guess that's our opinion of Sam Darnold, though. He's good. Who would have thunk it? It's weird. But if they ever show the ability, even a little bit, to be good, then you're like, as an organization, can I let him walk? I mean, I kind of want to bring in a new quarterback, but I don't know that I can let C.J. Stroud walk. they're going to pay him $60 million a year. You watch. Because that'll be the going rate.
1: Yeah, because it's the fear of loss. That's where our own Jameis Winston got so burned, was when his number finally came up when he was a free agent. You know, Tom Brady was available, and so was Philip Rivers, even though he was older than dirt himself. They both were saying, well, we'll come in for cheaper. We'll play for 25. And he's like, are you kidding me?
0: Yeah,
1: and his agency. You have, of the last 10 free agency classes, this is going to be the one where those two dudes are available and they'll go below market?
0: Right.
1: Great. Appreciate you. Because usually what happens is Jimmy Garoppolo becomes the highest paid quarterback in National Football League history.
0: Yeah.
1: Which is exactly what he was for 1 year. Scarcity breeds value.
0: Jaden, I wish would be healthy. I like watching him play. I love watching good quarterback play. Unless you're just a horrible person, I pretty much root for guys to play well, unless they're playing my team, obviously. But I like to see good quarterback play. When you see it at the highest level and some of the magic tricks, it's just amazing. You know, watching Lamar when Lamar is being Lamar, like really on it, that's so cool. It's so few people can do that. Josh Allen, same thing. Mahomes is back to doing it early this year. It's crazy. That offense looks incredible, and especially if they stick to the run, it looks like it's going to be a fun team again. And I don't like Kansas City, but
1: well, if they can stick to the run, you know, it becomes a weapon all the more is Xavier Worthy. That will develop over the season.
0: Well, I've got him on my bench, so let's hope that develops.
1: maybe speaking from a biased place. But even old Kelsey's having a good year because the run game has come alive.
0: Yeah, well, I drafted him very late.
1: I was going to say, you don't like him.
0: Not a fan, but I was very pleased he was there, and I needed a tight end. I'm like, I'll go with the old man here late.
1: I got no problems with Kelsey. I know that
0: he's a good player. He's a great player.
1: Your list.
0: He's on your list. No. I don't spend a lot of time on it. I don't really care. He's kind of a doofus, but obviously he's been a great player. He's a Hall of Famer.
1: You loved him early on because of his dances.
0: He made me laugh. I laughed. I always thought it was funny. Early on, he cracked me up. I mean, and then I was like, now you're kind of a doofus. I think it was the...
1: And then he was always open, and that pissed you off.
0: It never made any sense. To this day, I don't think I've ever seen anything like it. Remember, was it before the Bucks regular season game against the Chiefs? And I made the joke that he'd have 10 catches in like the first half, and he had 10 catches in the first quarter. And I was being facetious. I was trying to make a point that people forget to cover Travis Kelce, which seems impossible. And then we played him, and dude had like 10 catches in the first quarter. I was texting you. Do they know he's on the team?
1: Was this the COVID year? Because we played them in the regular season before the...
0: I can't remember. I just remember he had a gazillion catches, and I thought, this is ridiculous. I mean, how do they not cover Travis Kelce? This is ridiculous. I know it's easier said than done. But it was just brutal. Yeah, you'll have to find the game. And maybe it was 10 catches by the half. My brain could be...
1: Yeah, he had 13 catches. Oh, no, he didn't. Sorry. No, that was Tyreek Hill. So, in the regular season game that we lost to Kansas City, this is why Winfield got in Hill's face.
0: Well, that was the best. He gave him deuces at the end, yeah.
1: Oh, my God. I forgot about this. 15 targets, 13 catches, 269 yards, and 3 touchdowns for Tyreek Hill.
0: It reminds me when Lovie Smith's sorry ass was coaching in Tampa, and people would come in and break NFL records.
1: So, okay, so Mahomes throws for 462 and 3 touchdowns.
0: That'll hurt your feelings.
1: Brady throws for 345 and 3 touchdowns, and the score somehow is only 27-24.
0: Red zone, baby.
1: 3-7.
0: Red zone defense. In college football, you know that is a thing, right? This is the whole thing with Tony White, if we want to bring it back home for a second. I don't care. Like, if we're playing a really good offense, like, you didn't get, well, no, 9 consecutive possessions is a bit much. But if you're playing a really, really good offense in college football, let's say they have an elite quarterback, you're just going to give up points. I don't care how good a defense coordinator you are. The rules are in place in such a way, and especially where linemen are allowed to wander downfield in college in the way that they're not in the pros. You just really can't be as stout as you once were. You're not going to see too many teams hold people to fewer than 20 points if they're facing a good team. So the way we judge defenses has changed. Like, nobody's looking at a defense now and says, well, this many yards indicates that they are terrible. You're going to instead look at how good are you at keeping them out of the end zone. And red zone defense is the biggest part of that, right? Like, some people call that red zone roulette. You're like, hey, I want you to take some chances, see if you can create turnovers, jump some things here so that we get an extra possession, if you're facing a really good offense. And let's just play red zone roulette and see if we can hold them to a couple of field goals instead of touchdowns on a few of these possessions. And if we do, we got a chance to win the game 31-28 or, you know, 31-27 or something like that. Whereas back in the day, you really thought you could just shut people out. Like, Florida State's defense would go into games in the 90s thinking, we're going to shut that ass out. You're not going to do anything.
1: Hey, Tampa Bay, early 2000s.
0: Right, right. You really don't expect to see that much anymore. Now, there are good defenses in the NFL, and it's a little different. These are the best of the best of the best, of course. But in college, if you're facing a good offense, you're going to give up points. I don't care who you are. You're giving up points.
1: What I found interesting, I never heard this term. I'm sure coaches and people in the game and X's and O's heads love it, and they know every little nuance. But in data mining of how we ran our coverages against Alabama, because I did look at that. That didn't make the cut for the article this week. There's a specific coverage called Red 2, which is cover 2, but it's siphoned off. The zones are compressed because you're in the red
0: zone. Because you're in the red zone, yeah.
1: So it's not the same, but what you're doing if you're trying to log it is Red 2 is different than cover 2. But that's another thing where, again, in the red zone, because the gaps are shrunk down, in theory, if you're not doing things like Adam Fuller did against NC State all those years ago, where you're lining up 5 yards deep in the end zone across from your receiver, the compressed area should offer you opportunities to force a kick rather than always allow a touchdown.
0: Yeah, and I just got done saying that you can't give up 9 consecutive possessions of points for those in the chat thinking that I believe in Grant, Tony White's defense. No, his defense is a sieve against everybody, including non-good teams. So, no, I'm not the Tony White mindset. I'm saying when you face good quarterbacks, very good college football offenses, you're going to give up points. Even the best defenses give up points. LSU's got a very good defense. Now he gave up points because Chambliss is a freak. And he's going to make plays. He's going to put them on him. He's going to throw off platform. He's going to run around, get first downs that he shouldn't. You can schematically have the right answer to the test, and dude will make you miss in a phone booth, and it's a first down. You're screwed. You can't get off the field. Happens.
1: So why are you letting Tony White off the hook here? What's what's up with that? I'm just saying nobody can play defense, so it's okay that Tony White allows
0: No, it's just so interesting to watch, like, how many big plays Tony's defense gives up. It's unbelievable.
1: So the 5 consecutive touchdown drives.
0: It's unbelievable.
1: 12.2 yards per play.
0: They just don't do anything well.
1: Across 27 plays.
0: It's unbelievable.
1: 12.2 times 27.
0: It's got to drive you nuts. If you're him and you have a conscience, I mean, you can't watch that film and not think to yourself, it's not getting through to him, guys. Something's missing here. It's not getting through.
1: I'll give you another one here. So I was looking at the box score of Louisville, Florida State, 2016, when they could have named their total. In the final stats, Louisville averaged 7.8 yards per play that day. Not good. In our first two power games, SMU and Alabama, before they started to get conservative at the end or put their knee in the dirt or whatever it was down the stretch for SMU, it was just knee in the dirt for Alabama. They were in, you know, they knew the game was over. They were averaging over 9 yards per play. Both teams. Both teams were averaging over 9 yards per play for the game, which would put them in the top 5 offenses in the country at the time. But most of the teams that rack up 9 yards of play in the first few weeks are playing FCS opponents, man. It's like Ohio State versus, you know, like Butler or something, and like they average 9.2. Both SMU and Alabama are averaging 9 yards a clip before they got into kneel down situations. And you're out here excusing Tony White.
0: It's brutal. It's brutal. I was chuckling. I think it was like the 6th drive in a row, and I was sitting there, I'm like, looking around at other people in stands, like, you do realize that...
1: Do they do? And that's another Alabama. They'd be like, yeah, first down, whatever.
0: Yeah, we get them all the time. Against these guys, that guy would have laryngitis. It'd be tough after saying that all the time. I mean, it was unbelievable.
2: First down, Alabama.
0: Brutal. Yeah. You know, it's all the stunts and the things that you're trying to do where you, the faux pressures and all these different things, Tom. It's like, golly, I really wish we could just pick something. I wish we could just, like, all right, here's what we're going to do, and we're going to keep everything in front of us, and this is just how it's going to look. You know, it's like, but we don't do anything.
1: I just really thought that if it was more quiet outside on the road for the defense, that we'd see a half-yard improvement.
0: Well, they ought not give up a bunch of points today, Saturday, tomorrow. I mean, I can't really fathom that that is going to happen. I think they're going to have a field day. This will look like one of those two games last year at home, like the East Texas A&M game. That's what this should look
1: it
0: like.
1: It should, absolutely.
0: I mean, if it doesn't, is it possible to dig the hole even deeper? I mean, I don't mean lose. They're not going to lose the game. No. They're not going to lose the game. It's virtually impossible for them to lose the game.
1: And now he's done some virtually impossible things.
0: Yes.
1: But this would be like East Texas A&M, Florida State last year, 34-all fourth quarter. That would be on that level.
0: Yeah, I'll be stunned if this isn't anything but a massive blowout in Florida State's favor. And it's less about us and just more about the quality of, or lack thereof, of competition. So this isn't, you know, and I'm not even taking shots at Central Arkansas, just what it is. So, yeah, I don't think there's any way. So you get a chance to exhale a little bit and watch a win. But I can't wait for that Virginia game. I told myself I wasn't going to speed up the season. I wasn't going to, you know, I was going to try to live in every moment. You know,
1: giving up 9 yards of play will speed up
0: the season.
1: Speed
0: up. Let's move it along. Let's get through the season. Yeah. Now, like, if I could zip Florida State through their schedule and know the results and be done with it because I think they're going to be terrible, and everybody else would just play at a normal pace week to week and I could watch all those games and let it wash over me and enjoy it, then I would do that. But I can't do that. So we'll go watch this one, but I really can't wait for that Virginia game because that'll tell me more about the psyche and the makeup of this team than anything else. This win tomorrow will not tell me that.
1: I think this era is the strongest Band-Aid on flesh in the history of Band-Aids. It just won't come off. It just won't. And that makes you... They said it in the chat earlier. I get it. They're not being unreasonable. They're saying, you know, I waited all year for football season and 3 games in, I'm talking about therapy. I hear you, man.
0: Yeah, I don't know. I mean, I think we knew enough to know that this, you know, this is broken. So it's just evidence of more brokenness. You know, it's like, it's broken. I knew that.
1: Well, it could have been 105th defensively. It didn't have to be like 117 here, 127 there, 135 here.
0: I mean, I'm saying like you go into the season kind of knowing like,
1: if you played at the level of the 95th best defense in college football on Saturday, you might win the game at Alabama, but you had to play like 132nd or 136th. That's the crazy part, because you put yourself out to such a good lead.
0: I will maintain this. If it's 21-6, if you get into half at 21-6, I think you got a good chance to win the game. It changes everything about that dynamic. This sounds like excuse making. I don't mean it to. It's a thing that happened and we watched it. And it may be that it wouldn't have made a difference. I do think that second delay, that delay that Alabama was gifted, really helped them because they could calm their quarterback down.
1: Yeah.
0: Well, and they could show them what we were doing to him.
1: And they had just scored.
0: It was
1: 13 at the time of
0: right.
1: the delay.
0: So getting to that, I mean, getting there.
1: And then they called it and they let him cut it loose. At that point.
0: Because he found the answers to the test. They kind of figured out what Tony was doing. He, for all of our criticisms of Tony, and rightfully so, I will say, first of all, the 3-3-5 is funky. It's a weird defense to go against that most kids don't ever see. You never see it. And I think he looked absolutely baffled. And some of the blitz, like the corner blitz and some of the other things, like he had no idea. And he was frozen. And it was working. And we get that lead, and you could sense it. Like, Alabama fans were like, this is happening again?
1: Yeah.
0: Like, you could see.
1: And also, he's the kid. I mean,
0: right, he's the kid, right.
1: Yeah. It's Jameis' debut going against, what's his name? The old Pittsburgh Steelers.
0: Oh, you mean defensive coordinator? Yeah, you mean
1: when he played
0: NFL.
1: Tennessee?
0: Yeah.
1: Right. And Mariota plays a scheme he's seen since he was 6 years old, or sorry, in sixth grade. Probably 6 years old too. Tampa 2.
0: Yeah, the Tampa 2. Yeah.
1: So, like, one guy is having to do, you know, calculus while he's doing trig, and the other guy is just doing, like, 3 plus 2.
0: Yeah. Yes, he was. When he figured it out and began to play freely, I thought, I don't think we'll get a stop, because athlete for athlete, they're better at every position.
1: And we were covering tightly in the beginning of that sequence where he's just dropping dimes. Everything right.
0: Yeah, he's...
1: But you're going to go Superman on me, aren't you?
0: Well, he's going to be great.
1: He will be. He'll probably have a stinker or two this season because he's still a little green. Like, there'll be a defense that gets him. And you're like, man, he looks like he can't play for a quarter or two, maybe even a full game. But then he'll come back and he'll throw for 400. And you're like, yep, that's why they're investing in the time. You can also absorb a loss now in this era of college football. You can just absorb a loss. Who cares? Let the kid go fail a little bit.
0: Yeah, I bet he's been unlocked, because he won't see a defense that's weird like that again. And now he believes. Now he he made every throw there is to make, plus those, you know, his ability to run like that. I mean,
1: his dad is sending Tony White a Christmas card.
0: Jeff Cameron Show, 93.3 Real Talk Radio, War Chant TV. I tell you that because in a second we will talk to my mother about what is this? Is it a 3-game lead still?
1: 3-game lead. You guys split last week.
0: 3-game lead for yours truly. 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
6: Ma, the meatloaf!
4: Take it away, Jeffrey.
3: We split last week, Mama, I do believe, which means I'm still up three.
7: Yes, we did split. Yes, I think I had Denver, and then I think the other one we had different was maybe you had Dallas and I didn't. I think those were the two.
3: Possibly. I know you were right about Denver and the Jags. I can't remember what the other one was. But was it the Jags? Was it Dallas?
8: Dallas, yes.
3: Yeah, okay. Yeah. So I'm up three. All right. Well, you're within reach here, Mama. You haven't totally blown it yet.
7: Not quite. I'm telling you, though. I don't know who you had last night, but I said, well, my week's not off to a good start.
3: I didn't have the courage of my conviction. I had even hinted on the air that I thought Atlanta would cover, maybe even win the game. And I couldn't do it. I just didn't know what we were going to get out of Penix in his first game back. But I don't think this Green Bay team's any good at all. And they don't appear to be playing hard either. And so, you know, it seems to me LaFleur's time is going to be numbered there. So we both missed it is the long-winded answer.
7: Yes. Well, I'll tell you what, that Bijan Robinson guy is the real deal. Holy smokes.
3: Well, he was the real deal when he whooped our ass. He's been great since he came into the league, so.
7: Yeah, he's just, he sort of like stops and starts and zigs and zags. I mean, he finds holes where there's not holes. He's quite amazing.
3: Yeah. Well, it's like you just discovered him, Mom. You don't remember him kicking our ass last year?
7: Well, I probably blocked it out. I don't like Atlanta anyway, so.
3: Yeah.
7: Oh, my Lord. It's like they're like New Orleans. I don't like them either, so.
3: Anybody in the division, yes, I'm with you. I understand. All right, here we go. Let's get to the games. The Chargers are awful, and they're traveling to Buffalo, who's a huge favorite and has looked very good. This is one of those games that Vegas will get rich on because everybody and their brother is going to take Buffalo and lay the 7. And maybe they should. Sometimes the obvious answer is the obvious answer. But I suspect the public will be 99.9% on Buffalo. But we don't use spreads, you and I. We use just a pick the winner strategy here. So you're picking Buffalo.
7: I am picking Buffalo. Yes, the strength of our convictions.
3: There you go. All right, Carolina's at Cleveland.
7: Yeah, you know, now that game concerns me, but I'm actually picking Cleveland. Now, I think the weather's not going to be good, but anyway, I'm picking Cleveland. I don't think Cleveland's that good, but I don't think Carolina is either, and I thought they would be, and so I'm taking Cleveland.
3: I'm taking Carolina. I think they're going to beat the brakes off of Cleveland.
7: Okay, well, we'll see.
3: If it's bad weather, all bets are off. But, yeah, I'll take Carolina. The Jets are at Detroit.
7: Yeah, I'm taking Detroit. I don't know what's going on with Detroit either, but I'm picking them.
3: They can't defend is what's going on with them. Their defense sucks, but I'll take Detroit as well.
7: I don't know what in the world happened to them. Did they lose a lot of players?
3: They did, yep. They've lost players, okay. and they're not very good.
7: I don't know. The Jets may be, better than we think. But anyway, I took Detroit.
3: Well, go easy. The Jets won against the Titans, and then they lost against that same sorry-ass Packers team we saw last night. So, I don't know. Look, they should have beaten the Packers last week, but their head coach is a moron. All right, here we go. We both have Detroit in that game. Houston is at Indianapolis.
7: Yeah, I don't know what's happened to Houston either. I took Indy. I don't know. I mean, I don't know what to make of Houston. I mean, they haven't done well, but I took Indy.
3: I'm going to take Houston. What the problem is with Houston is they've played the Bills and the Bengals, two of the best teams in the NFL. So I think they'll be fine, and I'll take them to beat the Colts.
7: Okay.
3: Now we've got two.
7: I know.
3: Kansas City
7: is crazy.
3: Kansas City at Miami. We're both taking Kansas City. Here's one for you: Tennessee Titans versus the Fighting Jameis Winstons.
7: I know. Now Jameis looked terrible last week, but I know they just threw him in there. He wasn't expecting to have to play or whatever. But anyway, he did not look good. But I'm going to take the Giants. We'll see. Maybe after a week of getting all the reps and everything, he'll do better.
3: That's the right answer, Mom. We're going to both take the New York Giants. There you go. Cincinnati is at Pittsburgh.
7: Yeah, I took Cincinnati.
3: I did, too. Seattle's at Washington.
7: I'm taking Seattle.
3: Me, too. New England is at Jacksonville.
7: Yeah, now that's kind of a hard game. I'm taking New England.
3: I'm taking Jacksonville. We have another one different. Man,
7: I thought you were going to do that.
3: You are going to be six down bare minimum before we talk next week. How about that?
7: Oh, God.
3: Arizona's at San Francisco. We'll both take San Francisco. Here you go, Mom. Minnesota at Tampa Bay.
7: I know. Now, this just kills me. And I know that Tampa Bay, they need to win this game. But I don't know. I just, Baker, when they rush him and everything, and I think Minnesota is going to really rush him. I'm afraid. I don't know what's going to happen. And he hasn't been able to throw the ball down the field. And all that to say, I'm taking Minnesota, but I'm rooting like hell that Tampa Bay wins.
3: I'm so torn on this. Yes, Minnesota is going to do a good job of getting after the passer.
6: Not that it matters. Reuben Bain is out, but Trotter is out as well at linebacker.
3: That's a problem. That is a problem.
7: Oh, Lori, are they both out? Oh, I didn't know that.
6: That came down about an hour ago.
3: Yeah, well, I'm glad Bain's out because I want Walker to play, and I'm also glad Bain's out because it means that my suspicions of that injury with the AC joint being a significant contributor to his ineptitude is perhaps real with him being out because he's been useless since starting these two games with the Bucs so far, and I just think he's hurt. I hope to God he's hurt.
7: No, because he was really good, and he was good in the preseason.
3: Yeah, I think he is hurt, though, legitimately, from everything I've read. I don't think he has the strength to be able to get off these blocks with that AC joint. Anyhow, I think it's a coin flip game. I like to take desperate 0-2 teams at home in this situation, so I'll do it here. It is a coin flip. I could lose it. That's fine. I'll take the Bucs.
7: Well, I'm glad you did. this is what I think. Now, you know me now. I know enough about football to be dangerous. But I think that they need to get a different offensive coordinator or something, because I don't think they're calling plays that Baker is good at. He is not great at throwing the ball down the field. And if he just a little dump-off pass or I don't know. I don't know what they need to do, but they need to do something different. I don't think they're calling good plays for him.
3: You sound like a desperate fan, Mom. You sound like you're echoing sentiments from somebody who's frustrated in the same household.
7: I hasn't said anything about it, but I do. I feel like Baker has some strengths, and they're not playing to them. I don't know.
3: Well, they haven't been able to protect him. Yeah, they haven't been able to protect him.
7: And that's the thing. When he's rushed and then he starts to scramble and then he either gets sacked or he fumbles or he throws it short or whatever, I don't know. That's my big worry.
3: Baltimore is at Dallas.
7: Yeah. But now, is that the game when they're...
3: It's in Brazil.
7: That's what I thought. I don't know what to do with that game. I have Dallas on my sheet, my famous sheet, but I'm really wavering about it. But I'll stick with them. I don't know exactly why, but I'm going to.
3: I, too, am taking the Dallas Cowboys. The Raiders are at the Saints.
7: Yeah, that game. What's up with the Raiders? I'm taking New Orleans.
3: That's correct. The Rams are at Denver. This should be a very good game.
7: It should be. I don't like to pick against Denver at home, but I really like the Rams. I'm taking the Rams.
3: I think the Rams are very good. I, too, will take the Rams. Good game. Philadelphia's at Chicago. This would have been interesting, but with Caleb out, I don't think it's going to be. I'm taking Philadelphia. Who do you got?
7: Yeah, I got Philadelphia, too. Yeah, I agree. If Caleb Williams was in there, I would have thought about it a little bit. But, yeah, I took Philadelphia.
3: All right, so we got a bunch that are different, Mama, and four games different this week.
7: Different. Mm-hmm. I know. Oh, my Lord. Well, I'm going to have to root for you on the one that with the Tampa Bay Minnesota game, but these other ones, I don't know. This year so far is crazy. I can't figure it out.
3: Love you, Mother. I will talk to you soon.
7: Have a good weekend.
3: All right, you too. Bye bye.
7: Bye.
3: Oh, that is every fan that's watching a team struggle. Did they got to call better plays for Baker? No, he's just got to play better. There are some things that they could do, but yeah.
6: The problem is last year's scapegoat was the OC. I'm like, come on, man. I think it was the infirmary more than the OC.
3: It was the infirmary. But it was also the head coach who we need to get rid of.
6: Well, I wish I thought that last year.
3: Well, we knew going back to when Liam Cohen was going to Jacksonville, and we were like, man, this is a tough spot because

0: You know the guy you need to keep is walking out the door.
1: That is correct.
0: And we knew it.
2: Well, we knew it in week six that year, man. This is like when Cobb and Galley started taking off for the Noles. He's too good right now. This is not good for us.
0: Yeah, when Cobb and Galley started going nuts, I remember thinking, oh, this is awesome to watch, except for that guy's gone.
2: That's right.
0: It's,
2: could we win 38-35 every week and make this easier?
0: That's funny, yeah. And Cobb and Galley began hitting those straight-on threes from the top. I'm like, when did you get this in your game?
2: Yeah, time has run up the court perfectly to be in stride.
0: Yeah.
2: The three, you're like, oh,
0: yeah.
2: No.
0: He started knocking down those shots. Didn't do a damn thing in the NBA. Didn't do a damn thing in
2: Should've
0: the NBA.
2: Should
0: have
2: stayed.
0: Yeah.
2: You know, he was ahead of his time, although he would have been here after 1 year. He would have gotten a big payday somewhere else in college.
0: Pinch a Penny Pools and Spas. 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
4: A McCullough County judge will receive a public reprimand from the Florida Supreme Court over comments he made during a courtroom hearing last year. Judge J. Lane Smith was presiding over a September 2025 hearing in a civil case when he became frustrated with the attorneys. The Supreme Court says Smith made numerous comments that were not patient, dignified, or courteous and showed bias toward the lawyers and parties involved. At one point, Smith told the attorneys he would like to tell a deputy to pull his gun and shoot all three of them, although he immediately added that he did not want the deputy to actually do it. The court also says Smith belittled the attorneys, referring to them as the Keystone Cops and the Apple Dumpling Gang. Smith later recused himself from the case, self-reported his conduct, and issued a public apology. He admitted violating several judicial conduct rules. The Supreme Court accepted the recommendation for a public reprimand, noting Smith had no prior disciplinary history and cooperated with the investigation. This is Rachel and A with Real Talk, 93.3 Local News Update, brought to you by Macklemore Systems. 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
5: This is meteorologist Paul Frombly with your Real Talk 93.3 weather update.
6: Ample sunshine expected this afternoon with daytime highs approaching 82. North winds 8 to 15 miles per hour. Clear skies tonight, lows level off around 58. Daytime highs approaching 84 tomorrow. Ample sunshine expected. A blend of clouds and sun Sunday with a high of 87. 89 Monday.
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0: Good sir, it's football season. You ready?
8: I wake up every day. Miami has the Dolphins, the greatest football team. And I hope and I pray. And I look at other fans, but we look at each other with that look. Like, oh gosh, not another one. The patience I'm supposed to have as a fan watching this team be almost worse than the New York Jets. We have people that can't block out of a paper bag.
0: Hey brother, can I get that smash?
8: I should seriously just go ahead and start running again and try myself. I think I can do better. As a matter of fact, I know I can. We'll probably beat the Jets once because they are just as bad as we are. If there's ever a chance to change teams, now would be the time.
0: I've lost them.
8: But it's aqua and orange all the way, man. I can't do it. I'm going to cry. What happened to Dan and Joe and Tom?
0: The ravages of time.
8: We're just getting worse. We stopped practice because
0: just let them keep talking. So Hayden, I'll take a smash. Gordo's, bringing the flavor and flair of Cuban food to Tallahassee since 1996.
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0: Marcos says, I know you are tired of coaching search questions, but I have one for you. Laugh out loud. What kind of coach would you want? X's and O's guy, recruiter? Or a good game manager.
9: Woo!
0: No, listen. Game manager.

0: sir. You need to trust your assistants in this moment. But that said, you know, if you can get good players, you got a chance to have great seasons. You know, so that's I want a guy that can acquire talent. And I know you're going to say, well, you know, that just takes money. No, no, it doesn't. No, there's more to it than just the money.
1: Yeah, the market is regulating everybody.
0: Yeah.
1: There's like, it's going up every year. That's true.
0: Mm-hmm.
1: But there are slot values each year.
0: Right.
1: And so that means there's less of an art to it.
0: Yeah, you don't have to be. There was a time. There was a moment. Yeah. Just like Norvell did a great job early in the portal before everybody jumped into the portal. So he was one of the few people fishing in that pool.
1: The agent in college football is now professionalized in most circumstances.
0: Correct.
1: So they all know what the going rate is for this position at this place at this time. And so, yeah, you need to have a relationship.
0: Well, if you want to get an understanding of just how clueless we are at Florida State when it comes to dealing with agents and understanding the market, think about our quarterback search last year. Think about the guys that we brought in particular two guys that we brought in, and we lowballed them. We offered them pennies compared to what they could get on the open market, and they were pissed. They were angry about having been duped. They stormed out. Their agents and them went, what's going on here? You're offering my client $500,000? He's been offered $2 million by Baylor. What is wrong with you? And they stormed out. Calandria, the same thing. So we had no idea. Either we had no idea or we were dumb enough to bluff and then piss them off with some lowball offer thinking that once you got them in the building, you could convince them otherwise. That's not the way it works.
1: Yeah, either way. Either way.
0: Yeah. Fuzzy Balls is back. All right, Fuzzy Balls. To get a high end demand quarterback, in the transfer portal would require an NIL at $8+ million a year. How high realistically could the Noles scrape together? $8 million plus a year? No.
1: Well, maybe next year the market goes up rapidly. It's probably more like $5 or $6 million.
0: You also don't have to get the most expensive quarterback. You can get one in the $3 to $5 million range that could be very, very good.
1: Now, you would get a $5 million quarterback at $8 million if you were Mike Norvell and you were retained.
0: That is correct, but I'm assuming... Okay, so listen, Fuzzy Balls, I'm making assumptions here that the reason it's not going to be $8 million is A, that won't be the budget for the quarterback. It'll be $6 to $7 million probably. But secondly, yeah, he's not going to be here, so the suck tax should be gone.
1: Hmm. It is a progressive tax.
0: It's a very aggressive tax.
1: Yeah.
0: Very aggressive. I'm tired of it.
1: I think they could get into the fours, fives, and sixes. It's not quite a done deal yet, but there are positive rumblings about the amount of money that they're going to have next year.
0: Listen,
1: we'll see.
0: I think that's true, Tom. I do believe they're going to have appreciably more money to spend on the roster when they fire Mike Norvell. Yes, I agree. And I think that based on what I know, much of what you know, we have similar sources and others that we talk to, I think it's inarguable. Florida State is going to have appreciably more money than they spent on the roster this year. This guy's persona non grata. They were not going to give this guy any money. He has failed them repeatedly.
1: But why would they intentionally doom him to fail?
0: So, you know, many of the richest donors said, yeah, man, fool me once. We're not doing this game again, dog. I gave you millions, and we went 2-10. I gave you millions again, and we went 5-7. Here's a dollar. Go get him. I'm not doing it.
1: Then what was their intent for the 2026 season?
0: Well, I think we know. I told you they. We're not doing this again. I do believe that two big girls, Fuzzy Balls and Z-Chan. That's funny. Florida man in Alabama. There are a lot of great people in the chat.
1: It's just the names that you say with the most flourish, I believe.
0: Well, two big girls makes me laugh, and then Fuzzy Balls is Fuzzy Balls. I mean, it's always fun.
1: It's also a great photo. It's just,
0: it's the dog with the tennis balls.
1: It's a dog poking his head out through, for the people that are in the audio audience.
0: Yeah, it's a dog poking his head out of a bunch of tennis balls. And then Z-Chan's a cool, just that's a good one. Plus, I know Z-Chan. I do think that, in all likelihood, You know, by the way, you don't, if you go back to that Athletic article that was giving you a range for how much these rosters.
1: Mm-hmm. Florida State 23 to 30, I believe, was their range.
0: Right. But if you looked at many of the teams between 30 and 33-ish, there are a lot of really good teams. I mean, like playoff teams. You don't have to spend $40 million to make the playoffs. You don't have to spend $50 million to make the playoffs. You might to win the national title these days, but you're not going to have to do that to make the playoffs.
1: That's fair. I think, but next year's number, another 20% higher,
0: sure,
1: so you need to be
0: sure.
1: In the upper 30s. The thing is, I think you need to spend, if you could spend $40 million, 38, 30, whatever, just upper 30s to 40,
0: mm-hmm.
1: You would change your reputation in the coaching community, and that's the important signal to send. It's just they're getting their ship in order. Okay, and I said that with a P.
0: Yes, you did. That is correct, Tom. I believe that to be true. Yeah, you do have to send a message. Look, when this coaching search goes on, any agent worth his salt is going, and we know, you know, several. They're going to want to know what their client is looking at. You know, people aren't just flocking to Florida State because it's Florida State. You're going to have to show that you're willing to spend so they can win. They got to have a chance to win.
1: And to your point, also having somebody in the building, whoever they imbue with the power, that has a reputation. Where, and I'm not talking about the coach. I'm talking about an administrator, mm-hmm. athletic director, whatever. That the football agent community says, oh, they know what they're doing. Would be huge.
0: Telltale signs. Huge. Yeah, telltale signs, by the way.
1: That's not the reputation right now on the player personnel front and on the higher front, which is the coaching front.
0: Yeah, everything about the organization and the processing is clunky. Everything that they do is behind, antiquated, flawed. Yeah, there's no doubt. I mean, a lot of it's just even contract writing. They can't process it quickly enough. They don't know what the hell they're doing. That's why they had to fire the guy. They don't know what they're doing. The whole thing. It's been ridiculous. So, yeah, show some signs that you got a clue. And again, I don't think it should be that hard. Now, I'm not telling you I have all the answers. I don't have all the answers, but I'm also not tasked with having all the answers. The people who are making these decisions are. They can find the answers to the test. You don't have to pull it out of thin air. This isn't you reading 17 novels to figure out how to do this. Look around. Look around at the successful programs and copy them. Final hour forthcoming. Stay with.
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16: 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Who's carpooling? Don't forget the weigh-in. My shoulders are up around my ears, and I've had a headache for 3 days.
15: All right, get on the table.
16: Oh, man, that's exactly what I needed.
17: Sir, what's your reptile doing over there?
16: Oh, no, he wants to join the band.
15: Apparently.
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3: 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That's also local, and thanks for downloading the pod. And, you know, as they say, however you get the show, man, madam, we appreciate you. We do. I was kind of ruminating on the 27, 28, whatever it is now, years that I've been on the air. And I thought about how many of those years featured a really good football team or good football team, and how many of those years featured an ass sorry football team. And I don't like how the ass sorry portion of that equation is creeping up. It's having a run for the ages, Tom.
4: Welcome to the party, pal. Since I've been here in January of 2006, my first semester at Florida State after spending one up north at Iona College. Man, it's a coin flip. We're a coin flip program. When we're good, we're really good. There isn't much middle ground. Like, okay, 2011 is one of those seasons where you're like, well, that's an all right year. 2022, but we're usually quite good. Or we are the pits, and it's been 50-50 since then.
3: All right, I'm going through it. These are the seasons since I came. Now, I was on for a year, a little over a year, outside of Tallahassee when I worked at WTCL. 1580, everybody. 1580 WTCL. And I used to have to, by the way, as an aside, I used to have to go in. This is funny. I don't know if I ever told this story, because it's far enough removed now that I can tell it. So I had to go in on Sunday mornings to 1580 WTCL, which is in Chattahoochee, Florida, middle of nowhere. And no offense, Chattahoochee. By the way, there's a little place in Chattahoochee whose name I can't remember. Somebody will remind me. Send me an email, jeff@warchant.com, that did chicken and fish, and it was unbelievable. It was fried. It wasn't good for you. But you'd get these baskets, Tom, of chicken and fish, and God, dog, was it delicious. I'd get one for lunch every day. It was unbelievable out there in Chattahoochee. Whatever that little diner is, you guys let me know. But I would have to drive out to the Hooch, to 1580 WTCL, on Sunday mornings, Tom, at 7 a.m. And I'm in my 20s, and I'm breaking into the business, and I would have to go and run the religious programming. Now, you picture me running the religious program. It's just hilarious for anybody that knows me. And so I had to be there on time to get it started. And I had to monitor the board, and I had to run it and make sure the commercials were right. And then I had to flip back then it was on a reel. I had to flip the reels. Now, you never had to deal with reels, Tom. So I had all these things.
4: No, I had the Comrex, because I too had to do the 7 a.m. on 1270 for like a year or two. And I remember setting up two chairs and just passing out for an hour because I had to switch it back.
3: Yeah. Well, I had to drive out there, and I typically had to do so after a very long night out on a Saturday. So I was always exhausted and didn't make good decisions. I never went to bed on time. I mean, who does that, right? And I would race out there to the Hooch, and I must have gotten seven tickets. The cop knew me. The cop who would pull me over on the stretch of road leading to 1580 WTCL began to camp out on Sunday mornings over this hill because he knew my ass was coming flying over that hill trying to get to the station in time to run the religious programming. And I would, without fail, forget that he was going to be there in that stretch of road. And I'd go over, and sometimes he'd pull me over and be like, dude, I don't want, come on, we don't need to do this every week. I mean, come on, man, just leave on time. Like, I can't do it. Anyhow, I ended up having like 7 tickets. My license got suspended because I couldn't pay the tickets. I was dead ass broke. I was making like less than minimum wage. That's dedication to the craft, kids. I knew this had to be my career. This had to be my career because I loved it. And I had an inkling and a talent for it, and I knew it, and I wanted to get better at it, and it was the only place that was, you know, I could be on the air, but I had to do all these other things to be on the air. For the 15 minutes that I'd be on the air, I had to do the religious programming, I had to cut commercials, I had to do all these things. So, anyhow, long story short, racing out there, and I would get tickets every morning, and I was just thinking about that, and that was way back in 97, 98, and if you do that, here are the seasons from that point to this point. 11 wins, 11 wins, 12 wins, 11 wins. This is back when we played, you know, a 12-game season, so only a 12-game season. So, yeah, that's what you had. But so this is like it's starting out like gangbusters, everybody. 11-1, 8-0 in the ACC, winners of the Sugar Bowl. 11-2, 7-1 in the ACC, lost in the Fiesta Bowl. That's 98. That's a toughie. 12-0, 8-0, national champions, winners of the Sugar Bowl over Michael Vick, who has herpes, and Virginia Tech. 2000, 11-2, 8-0, losers in the Orange Bowl. 2001, this is when I began to get critical of one Bobby Bowden. People got very angry with me, but you'll see why I was critical. They went 8-4. That ain't getting it done. And we would, right now, give our left pinky for 8-4. That's how far we've fallen. But anyhow, 8-4, 6-2 in the ACC. We won the Gator Bowl. And I was beginning to raise an eyebrow and say, two fingers to you, two fingers from me to you, Bobby. We got to do better than 8-4 with the talent we're recruiting. Come on, brother. 9-5 the next year. No, sir. No, sir. That ain't getting it done.
4: 9-5. Good gracious. That's a lot of football games.
3: Yep. 9-5. We lost the Sugar Bowl. It was nonsense. Anyhow, 7-1 in the ACC. We still own the ACC at that time. 2003, 10-3, 7-1 in the ACC. But that stretch, if everybody asks me how was it that I came to get critical of Bobby Bowden, well, I'll tell you how. 4 losses, 5 losses, 3 losses, 3 losses, 5 losses, 6 losses. I mean, we were falling to pieces. And everybody was too blind to see it. Anyhow, 10-3, then 9-3, then 8-5, boo. 7-6, 7-6, boo. 9-4, champs bowl champions, everybody. 7-6, you got to go.
4: Those sound like my 4 years, if I recall. 7-6, 7-6, 9-4, 7-6. I believe that's 06 to 09.
3: That is 06 to 09.
4: Oh, yeah. I feel that.
3: That's a boatload of losing is what that is.
4: In my soul, I feel that.
3: We did win the Emerald Bowl, though, and I do remember that's the one game that what's-his-name had that was any good.
4: Yeah, Lorenzo Booker. That and the roadie at Notre Dame when we beat that ass like 30 to nothing or whatever. He had a good day that day, too.
3: 37 to nothing.
4: There you go. Yeah.
3: And we wore the all-whites. And they looked good. 2010, Jimbo Fisher comes in, and I was a proponent of Jimbo Fisher coming here. Talked about it at length. And got some pushback. But I was right. I was very right. And all of those who pushed back could not have been more wrong. Anyhow, 10-4, 9-4, 12-2, 14-0, 13-1. Woo! We are out here whooping ass. And every day coming to work is a joy in 2013 and 2014. 2015, start getting a little nervous. I like the defense, but I'm starting to get a little nervous. That's a loss in the Peach Bowl to sorry-ass Houston. That's not what you do. Anyhow, Tom and I ran into CeeLo, and then there's 10-3, winners of the Orange Bowl. That was a fun Orange Bowl to win.
4: Yeah, that was an ass year, though. Don't get it twisted.
3: That was an ass year. We were 5-3 in the sorry ass ACC.
4: Yep. That was Lamar dropping 70 on us, and then us giving up the lead to North Carolina with 5 seconds to go, and them kicking a 50-yarder. Yeah.
3: Yeah. Mm-hmm. They could have scored 100. I don't think they got to the 70s, Tom. I think they were in the 60s that season. Wasn't that 60-something? Wasn't that 60-something to 20?
4: 63-20. There you go.
3: Yeah, and they'll be out here giving them 70 points now. That's just not
4: what give them 80. I mean, that's what we saw.
3: We could have given them 100, but, I mean, they only scored 63.
4: Remember, anyhow, Odell Higgins was the only guy who showed fight that day. The program was so all over the place, even in a 10-win season, was so all over the place that nobody in the defensive huddle would talk back to Louisville players who were taunting us except Odell Higgins.
3: Walking into our huddle.
4: Yeah.
3: Mm-hmm. So you could see that the pain was on the horizon because I was beginning to sound the alarm that he had lost his program. Well, he definitely had, because in 2017, Jimbo Fisher went 7-6 and had a losing record in the ACC, finished sixth in the Atlantic Division. But sorry. And that led to Jimbo Fisher being out of here. And actually, he doesn't get credit for 7-6. He was 5-6 when he was shown the door. Willie Taggart, 5-7 and 6-7 in back-to-back years. Not good. So, in essence, from 2017, this show, the Jeff Cameron Show, us doing this show together, Tom, has featured, since 2017, 6 losses, 7 losses, 7 losses, 6 losses, 7 losses, 3 losses, 1 loss, 10 losses, 7 losses. We're currently 1-2.
4: Yeah. This is that whole 8 out of 10 thing that I was talking about. 8 out of 10 years. You're not going to lose 3 games. You're not going to lose 4 games. You're going to lose at least 6 games. 8 out of 10 years. It's crazy. But it's our reality. And yes, we have been a streaky program at best in the last 20 years. We're not a great program in the last 20 years. We are a storied program that gets hot every once in a while. That's who we are.
3: Yeah, the sustainability has been elusive. The sustainability has been elusive. That is correct. It's funny how you think about it now. All you need is stability. Like, you don't need to be great. In the modern era, if you are stable and you produce enough 9-3 seasons, some of those are going to end in playoff appearances. When this gets to 24 teams, 9-3 with a decent schedule is going to get you into the playoffs. That's just sustainability. That's just decency. That's just not, I mean, like, you're not good. You're not good, but you'll go to the playoffs at 9-3. You're not bad either. You're just average. Like, good teams don't lose 3 games typically. Now, there are schedules where it can happen. That Florida schedule from 2 years ago, if they had gone 9-3, that would have been the best season anybody's had in years. I mean, like, that was ridiculous. They screwed Billy Napier in the worst way. I mean, they really screwed Billy Napier.
4: Yeah, the only schedules I can remember like that, and they don't always do this. In fact, they don't often do this. But Notre Dame's had a couple whoppers in the last 20 years where you go, Jesus, guys, you don't have to schedule everyone.
3: Like, yeah, that's true.
4: Take it
3: that's
4: easy. True. But
3: yeah, that Florida team that took back-to-back years. And this is where I got so angry, because, you know, they would go out there and acquit themselves decently. Like, they weren't out here getting hammered by 50. They were playing hard for the guy. You know, they fought like hell. And they would, you know, they'd lose 5-6 games. But that schedule was absurd. And what I was always talking about was kind of like, as we're currently constructed, as we're currently coached, the way we play, all right, drop us in that schedule and tell me we do any better than 2-10. I mean, it was absurd.
4: We didn't do any better than 2-10 2 years ago. So, I mean, yeah.
3: I mean, yeah, put us, yeah, no, we wouldn't have gone. You're right.
4: Like, for us, we're so bad that, well, what's the difference? Might as well make more money if you're going to be that bad.
3: We would have, I mean, there's some games over there we would have lost by 65 points. I mean, just like if the other team had decided. I mean, it's just absurd. It just is absurd. It's a weight, man. It's an albatross that we're wearing as fans. I know every day, right, Jeff? Every day. I don't like going along for the ride when I know the destination is not somewhere I want to arrive at. And that's what this season feels like. That's what we thought coming into the season. I mean, if you think about it, when Tom and I do W's and L's for giggles and have fun with it, that last version of W's and L's is always, usually always, our most optimistic version, because we're on the precipice of a new season and you want to believe that you're going to get the breaks that you didn't get the year before. You're going to stay healthy in a way that you didn't the year before. The close games that end as a one-score contest are going to fall in your favor more often than not. So you put all of it together and you say, okay, well, if all of that happens, then this. Well, think about it. I said that if all of that happened, we're healthy, we're the best possible version of ourselves, we win all the close contests that we're going to play, I predicted 7-5 as the best possible version of who we are. 7-5. That's absurd.
4: Yeah,
3: it's absurd.
4: But it's not. It's who we are half the time. I mean, that's the thing. Entering this season, in the last 20 years, entering this season, this is what I mean by coin flip. We had lost 6 or more games 10 times. And that doesn't include 3-5 in the COVID season because we didn't play enough games to lose 6. So in truth, you're looking at an over 50% clip that you lose 6 games or more at Florida State in the last 20 years. That's who we are. That's who we are half the time.
3: Correct. But when I say it's absurd, I'm not saying that it's absurd as in it's new. I'm saying it's absurd that that's who we are, because sprinkled in there is the best version of what Florida State can be. And when you see that, as I point out to many people, when Florida State is operating at peak efficiency, when Florida State is investing and coaching and recruiting and spending money wisely and all the things, when they do those things, Florida State is the best team in the country. There are very few teams that can say that. Ohio State's that. Texas can be that. They haven't been, but they could be, we think. Georgia is that. You know, Michigan recently when they're cheating, but, you know, they invest. You know, like there are programs that can be that, is my point. Not a ton of them. Alabama, certainly. Florida can be. Miami, as we're finding out, can be when they're invested, when they care, when they're recruiting. Oklahoma can be. Probably 25 teams can be when everything is right, when they have their ducks in a row and they have the right guy at the helm and they're invested and they're pulling in the same direction and they all are on the same page. There are about 20 to 25 programs that can be the best program in America. And we're one of them. We're one of them. So for us to not even be close, not even swimming in the deep end of any kind, just to be off in the distance on the periphery watching big boys play football, that's absurd. That's absurd. That's what I'm saying is absurd. Not the reality of what we are. We have documented that, and you've done a good job of documenting that and giving you statistics and pointing to those numbers. Yes, that's who we've been for 20 years. That's who we've been. That is absurd. Knowing that the alternative is to be the very best in the country.
4: Right.
3: Now, we're talking about two extremes, but we're more often than not the extreme of butt cheeks.
4: Yeah, our run in the last 20 years mirrors that of your Major League Baseball team more than it does. And you know, I mean, really, I mean, we get hot for a few years and then we go away for a while.
3: Yeah.
4: And thankfully, we outplayed Jimbo's massive oversight in the national championship game against Auburn, because if we hadn't, we'd be feeling a completely different way.
3: Woo!
4: About where
3: you're
4: we are.
3: You're not kidding, buddy. If 99 was the last one.
4: Yeah.
3: You're right.
4: And we're also very fortunate, too, that while we were shooting 31% from the field, if this is a basketball analogy, that Miami has been shooting 20% from the field for much of this time. Because if they were halfway decent themselves, I think the conversation here would have taken on more urgency. And it did for the lost decade because Florida was so good, but then they haven't been good since. You know, there are a couple of East championships with Mullen before his own recruiting classes kicked in. We're like, oh, it's a pretty good offense, but Alabama's going to house them in the SEC championship game, so they got no real shot. They're just the best of the lesser division in the SEC. Other than that, Florida's existence has been nondescript since that day that we beat them 31-7 in 2010, which is one of my favorite games I've ever seen in Doak Campbell Stadium. Like, we're quite lucky that they haven't been what Urban Meyer's Florida was, or what Butch Davis's Miami was, or, you know, going back further in the decades, you could speak to Schnellenberger or Jimmy Johnson or whatever. But like, if it was that different and they were good, oh dear God! I mean, I think we would have gotten the picture a lot sooner. But I think we fell a little bit asleep at the wheel because those other teams in the state were bad. I mean, how many magazine covers, when there were still magazines, or features on websites have there been about what the hell happened to the state of Florida in college football in the last 20 years? Tons of them, tons and tons of them, because we've all fallen off of what we were in the 80s and 90s.
3: Well, a few things that lead to that, and how dare you ignore the glorious Dennis Erickson era of Miami football, or Larry Coker.
4: I wasn't going to give Coker that kind of love. Yeah. I know a 2001 Miami, whatever. Like, I get that roster, but come on, buddy. No way. No way.
3: But Larry had great ears. Larry looked like he was 100 when he was 40.
4: Larry did.
3: Yeah.
4: He also looks like if there was a documentary on Phil Mickelson, and they're like, this is Roger Mickelson, Phil's dad. Like, Larry Coker could have been that. And you would have been like, is that Larry Coker? No, that's Roger Mickelson. That's Phil's dad. They had the same look.
3: Larry Coker is 78 years old and most recently was the head coach at UTSA, the Roadrunners, back in 2016. Were you aware of that?
4: No, I did not know that. He's only marginally older than Mack Brown and Nick Saban.
3: I want to point something out to the world, and I can't let this pass without mentioning it. Larry Coker is from Okemah, Oklahoma. How about that? There's like 7 people from Okemah, my grandmother being one of them. Like, nobody is from Okemah. It's amazing. But Larry Coker is. Anyhow, all right. The build-up to that, Tom, is absolutely correct, and there's a weird way of me saying that I'm thankful. Thankful is probably a bit much. But I do like that Miami has gotten good again, and I don't like that they're good, per se. I like that they'll serve as the engine for change. I like that they put the impetus on Florida State's administration to get it right, because if your arch rivals in your own state, your own backyard, Florida or Miami, are flying high, it shines that light very bright in your dark corners of the office where you're failing miserably and roaches reside. Now you see it all, the warts. Look at it all, because you're looking down the road and you see that's a shiny car. That's a shiny new office. That's a thing that's humming. And why can't we do that? Why aren't we doing that? Why are we more miserable than we would be? Because our arch rival is doing that. They make you pay attention. You can't sleepwalk your way through but sorry while your rival's kicking ass. You can't do it. So I don't like that Miami's good, and I don't want Florida to be good. I think they are. But it will put a lot of pressure on this administration, a lot of pressure on Peter Collins, a lot of pressure on President McCullough, a lot of pressure on the money people, a lot of pressure on everybody that's associated with Florida State Athletics to get it together. Get it together. Because as we slumber, our two rivals are on the rise. Miami's already there, and I think Florida's on the come. So get it together. This has been an absurdity. Jeff Cameron Show, 93.3 Real Talk Radio, War Chant TV.

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0: When was the last time you randomly did something nice for someone that means a lot to you? Now, I say this every day at the end of my show, for everybody to be a better person today than you were yesterday. Well, one way to do that is to drop it in a penthouse and get a gift for someone who deserves it. It'll brighten their day, their week, maybe even their year. You don't have to wait for a holiday or special occasion, so don't wait to go check out a true local gem serving Tallahassee since 1988. Now sing along with me, and I'll see you at Pentalpa.
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3: Every now and then, we've been known to talk a little bit about the business of sports. I don't know when it happened. Tom, you may know. You're younger and hipper than I am, I think, probably. Although you're an old soul.
4: I don't know.
3: I may be kept a little bit hipper or as hip because I have kids that are 18 and 16. So I may have a little bit inside track on a daily basis to like where things are going.
5: Boy, I'd kill for us to be on an 18 and 16 run as a football program. That'd be good.
3: But when did the resurgence of the collectibles become a big thing?
5: Oh, trading cards and stuff?
3: Yeah. When did that become a big thing again?
5: Two or three years ago. Because before that, it was NFTs. Remember, like, you have, like, crypto assets. And then I think after NFTs.
3: Non-fungible or whatever that
5: was. Yeah, non-fungible tokens. After those went away.
3: Or those were stupid.
5: They became less in vogue, I should say. Nothing ever goes away, I suppose. But, like, maybe that was 3 years ago NFTs were big. So I think that was when trading cards came back and were a big deal.
3: Yeah, I didn't realize it. I mean, growing up as a kid, I collected baseball cards. I've told the story many times. They're all gone, sadly. But I loved it. There was a lot of satisfaction. My kids can't understand this, but I always have to preface these stories with the internet didn't exist, kids. In fact, in my early days, cable barely existed. So literally, like, my earliest days of watching television, we had three stations. ABC, NBC, and CBS. That's what you had. Oh, sorry. You also had Channel 44 WTOG down there. You did have that. And PBS. So five stations. So for me, getting on my mongoose and hauling ass down Pinellas Point Drive and making my way to the 7-Eleven, where I had the added bonus of occasionally running into Doc Gooden. That's where you bought baseball cards. Now, that probably was before your time even, Tom. Like, did you know that baseball cards were at gas stations? That's where you bought them.
5: No, there were card stores by the time I was a kid. And you could also get pretty good deals at Sports Authority or Target. Those were, like, specifically Target. That was the only time as a kid, because Target wasn't that popular when I was growing up.
3: Target didn't exist when I was growing up, so there you go.
5: Like, Kmart was more famous than Target when I was a little
3: Kmart
5: guy.
3: Kmart was, yeah.
5: But before Target made its big surge, I knew that you could get Fleer Ultra and the other ones, Upper Decks, for pretty cheap at the Target.
3: Yeah, that's definitely an age difference, because I wouldn't spit on Fleer. Get out of here with your Fleer. I'm a Topps guy. Get your Fleer up out of here. Nonsense.
5: I believe Fleer was the one that did the electric ice, which were like the holographic ones for hockey cards. Oh, God, I love the electric ice sets.
3: So I would ride up to 7-Eleven, and I would have like whatever small amount of money I had earned mowing lawns, and I would go and I would buy sets of baseball cards, and I couldn't wait to open them. I believe my generation might have been really the last of the hardcore baseball card collecting generation. There are people who do it still, but not, I mean, it was the thing. We all did it. You'd go to middle school and you'd run into your friends and you'd be like, check out what I got yesterday at 7-Eleven. Concepcion rookie card. You know, like you could, like that was like a big damn deal for you to have something like little Tim Foley action, everybody. Huh? How about that? Card number four in the deck. Number four, Tim Foley. Get you some. Here's a little Lenny Dykstra rookie. little Lenny Dykstra rookie. Look how skinny he was before the steroids. Check it out. Check it out. Yeah, like that was us. We did it all the time. We'd get so pumped up. We'd bring him to school to show people. You'd walk down the hall. Charlie, come here. Look at this. Yep. How about that? And then you just, and he'd be, oh my God, Omar Marino? Yep, Omar Marino.
5: Yeah.
3: That's my second Omar Marino.
5: So Upper Deck made electric ice sets, and there were three levels of electric ice. There were the ones where they actually cut out part of the card and it was cropped. Then there were the holographic ones, and then there was the standards. And I can remember specifically, we often talk about this, some of the greatest smells on Earth, but we don't mention very often trading card pack smells.
3: Oh, yeah. Awesome.
5: That plastic is indelibly etched in my brain. I'll never forget what that smells like to open up a new pack. And the different card brands had just a little bit different scent to them. But all the same, when they were brand new, you could smell the edges. Oh, buddy, that was so good.
3: Well, and the gum that came in the baseball packages, like just that cardboard gum, I loved it. And it wasn't any good. I also liked Bubblicious back in the day as well. Do they even make Bubblicious? I don't think I've seen Bubblicious in a long time. They probably do. I don't know.
5: Probably so. Bubble tape was big in my day. And it was a little tape measure thing that you could, take.
3: I don't even know what that is. I know what a tape measure is. I've never seen
5: a bubble. So essentially it was just a long strip of gum that you would cut off by using a tape measure, essentially.
3: I bring all of this up because I just read this story and I thought, what the hell, man? When did this all happen? This is crazy. So one of the most anticipated auctions in collecting history ended today, this morning. And this is how it ended. Cooper Flagg's NBA rookie debut patch. I don't even know what this means. I'm going to read this to you. Cooper Flagg's NBA rookie debut patch auto. Patch auto. I don't, whatever that means.
5: Autograph, maybe?
3: It has to be, right? Yeah. And I'm looking at the card. It does have an autograph, so I think you're right. That's what it is. It's an autographed debut NBA Topps 2025 Chrome UPD Cooper Flagg NBA debut patch autograph card that is in a protective cover. It went for $8 million. It's 1 year old. It went for $8 million. Some kid got that card. It is now worth $8 million. Get the F out of here with that. Are you kidding me?
5: So it's more valuable than a Honus Wagner?
3: Well, there aren't many pristine Honus Wagners out there, Tom, as we've learned. But if you get a perfect Honus Wagner, I believe Honus is worth more.
5: Barely.
3: We just have that story at like $9 million, I think.
5: Yeah, but okay, that is dollar for dollar with a dude who's 22 years old. Like, what are we doing? That's crazy.
3: It is crazy. The card auctioned on the Fanatics Collect platform is now the third most expensive NBA card ever. I didn't even know NBA cards were a thing. I didn't know any. I've never met a person in my life that collects NBA cards. They feel useless to me. Like, I'd rather have football cards, baseball cards, hockey cards. Like, I can't think of, I never met a person that collected NBA cards. What do I know?
5: That's a good point. I had hockey cards. I had some baseball cards. But I would go to card shows. Did you ever go to card shows?
3: I went to one at the Bayfront Center in St. Petersburg many moons ago, but that's the only one I've ever been to. I never went to a card show.
5: What's the name of the mall up by you in St.
3: Petersburg? Tyrone Square Mall.
5: Tyrone Square. I was going to say the one where you yelled at William. Tyrone Square Mall and Clearwater Mall and Countryside Mall.
3: Yeah, I've been to Countryside Mall.
5: They would do the rotations, and I remember some of the figures who were the card collectors, and there was this one guy who, breaking news, had a ponytail and was extremely skinny and tall.
3: Yeah.
5: That dude was the biggest haggler in Tampa Bay when it came to cards. But then there were the benevolent card dealer types in those days. There was a place in Oldsmar off of Tampa Road. Keep going north.
3: Sorry ass Oldsmar.
5: Guy named Mike. He gave me like 10 Roman Hammerly cars for $2, and I thought I just won the lottery. And he, I think
4: that's
5: it's
4: cool.
5: He liked my sister. I think he wanted a date with my sister. He's like, so come here, little man. Let me give it. He's trying to impress being a card dealer. But yes, the card shows were where it was at. I don't remember too many basketball cards except for one player.
3: And Michael Jordan.
5: Well, yes, but this one is a niche player that we all know and love, Charlie Ward. Because I remember going to a Charlie Ward autograph signing just after the 93 championship game, and he had declared, and he was at Countryside Mall by the ice skating rink in Countryside Mall on the second floor, and there were a bunch of people with preseason New York Knicks photos and cards for him to sign, rookie, in case he became a Hall of Famer, and then Florida State gear for him to sign as well.
3: Charlie Ward is a known listener of the Jeff Cameron Show. Charlie and I go back a long ways. Interviewed Charlie last year in your presence. You saw that. Charlie and I get along swimmingly. I wonder if he remembers. Charlie, if you're listening today or you downloaded the pod, tell Tom whether or not you remember being at the Countryside.
5: Oh, he's probably going, oh, yeah, I made a lot of trips around. I did a lot of circuits.
3: Well, I'm sure he,
5: I've got to find it. It's back in Palm Harbor, but he has signed my hat twice. I thought that was just the coolest thing in the world. So from that day, he signed it, and it said like 93 national champion or something like that. Mm-hmm. And then my friend worked at the varsity club years and years ago for hospitality for Florida State. And so they brought the hat, and Charlie signed it. So it's got his signature on it twice, like 15, 20 years apart, which I thought was always really, really cool.
3: Very cool. So the card auctioned on the Fanatics Collect platform is now the third most expensive NBA card ever, trailing only dual logo men, Kobe Bryant, Michael Jordan, and LeBron James, which each sold last year for eight figures. The flag, RDPA as it's known, graded a perfect PSA 10 for both the card and the autograph. Now also represents his highest card sale ever, with the previous card standing at just 366,000. So we go from 366,000 for a Cooper Flag rookie card to $8,040,000. The previous record was 366,000. 8 million. There were 83 bids on the card. It's crazy. It's crazy. Apparently, the Mavericks themselves offered an impressive bounty for the card, including signed memorabilia, VIP experiences, 32 years of low-level season tickets they were willing to give away for the card. So the online Roadie Breakers was the winner. He's a South Carolina man. Jason Williams opted to consign the life-changing card to Fanatics rather than accepting the Mavericks bounty. So my man decided to take the money rather than what the Mavericks were offering. Good choice, by the way. My guess is with the $8 million, you could buy 32 years worth of season tickets and still have $7,500,000 plus left over. So screw your season tickets, Dallas. I'm going to go ahead and take the money.
5: And that costs you nothing. And you could move in 20 years, and we can't see that coming right now. Yeah.
3: Yeah. That's just, I didn't know the card industry had gotten that kind of silly. $8 million for Cooper Flag. Get out of here. That's ridiculous. I mean, Cooper Flag's nice and all, but Cooper Flag, what are we doing? Chef Cameron Show.

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2: Two men are now facing charges in an investigation into unauthorized cameras found inside a Colquitt County school auditorium. The cameras were discovered at Withers Auditorium, which is used by schools throughout the district and community groups. Investigators say the cameras were not inside public bathrooms or dressing rooms, but were found in areas near them. The first arrest was 53-year-old Joshua Briones of Moultrie. Briones was hired to provide audio and lighting services at the auditorium. He faces charges for unlawful and illegal eavesdropping and surveillance. He is also charged with sexual battery, but the sheriff's office says that allegation does not involve a minor and appears to be a separate incident. A second man, Kevin Mills, was arrested Thursday. His charges have not yet been released. The school district says it still does not know how long the cameras were in place, what may have been recorded, or who may have been affected. The sheriff's office says the investigation is ongoing and other people could face charges. This is Rachel Anae with Real Talk 93.3 Local News Update, brought to you by Macklemore Systems, Tallahassee's go-to Mac store. 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
3: This is meteorologist Paul Trombley with your Real Talk 93.3 weather update. Ample sunshine expected this afternoon with daytime highs approaching 82. North winds 8 to 15 miles per hour. Clear skies tonight, lows level off around 58. Daytime highs approaching 84 tomorrow. Ample sunshine expected. A blend of clouds and sun Sunday with a high of 87. 89 Monday. 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
0: To put a ribbon on the previous segment, I do want to thank the fine gentleman who a year ago served as security at Leon when you drove into the parking lot, Leon High School. Did I tell the story on the air? I don't think I did. Pulling in one day to pick up Clark, and the guy gave me an entire set of 1979 Pittsburgh Pirate cards, tops. How cool is that?
7: Yeah, I think you mentioned that. You thanked him on the air.
0: Well, if I didn't, I was going to feel bad, so I wanted to make sure I did it again. I also miss the old man that used to live next door, and I've told the story many times, Jennifer Poyer's granddad, in his 90s, out there drinking Schlitz. Sweet man who had all the baseball cards that he was going to give me. Whatever became of those baseball cards, I have no idea. His family probably just gave them to somebody who couldn't care less. And here I was, desperate for those cards, rookie Mickey Mantle and all. Probables, Tom, let's do some baseball. Let's get two.
8: It's time for, how you say, with the pitching, probables?
0: Cubs Red Sox are playing right now. Clay Holmes and Alec Gamboa. Are they playing, is that game, did that get moved to the Trop? That was the word on the street. They were going to move that game.
7: I don't know. That would be
0: a nor'easter, Tom.
7: I did, because I still follow a lot of local businesses up in Rockaway, and they have closed all their live events and everything from Friday to Sunday down the blocks.
0: So you can't go down to that bar?
7: I think you go to Pico, but Cali's, which we didn't go to, is a nice outdoor

0: Yes, that's a pretty good matchup. Pirates-Tigers. If the Pirates are victorious today, they will be winners of 82 games. A winning season secured with a singular win over the next three against the Tigers. Let's go, Buccos. Bubba Chandler, Jackson Jobe. Mets-Nats. Oh, how fitting, Tom. You get to finish the year with the Nats.
1: Yeah, a nice little fourth-place, fifth-place matchup to end the season in the National League East. Good stuff.
0: You don't know who you're pitching today. TBD. Nats said, oh, we know. We're going with Andrew Alvarez. Reds, Blue Jays, Nick Lodolo and TBD. Braves, Marlins, TBD, and Yuri Perez. Way too many TBDs out here, boys. Cards, Brewers. Cardinals cannot finish with a winning record, no matter what happens this weekend. They cannot. They are losers. Period. Michael McGreevy and Robert Gasser. Guardians, by the way, the Brewers have won 100 games, if you didn't know. They have 100 wins. Guardians, Royals, Gavin Williams, Noah Cameron. Rockies, White Sox, Tomoyuki Sugano, Sean Burke. Rangers, Twins, Jacob DeGrom.
1: I'd take it a beer.
0: There it is. Joe Ryan. D-backs, Padres, Brandon Fatt, TBD. Astros, A's, Hunter Brown and Jacob Lopez. Angels, Mariners, Reed Detmers and Bryce Miller. Tarik Skubal will go for the Dodgers. And I forgot he was on the team. It's kind of annoying. That's right, they have Tarik Skubal. Yennior Marte will go for the Giants. And that is a look at those who shall reside on the bump. A quick check on the Seattle Mariners, by the way. Did our guy ended up getting it together at all? Because this has been a brutal year for...
1: I thought he got over 20. He's up to 23 home runs, is Cal Raleigh.
0: I was going to look up Cal. I've been worried about Cal. This has been a rough go. He's still hitting a cool .179. Dude is hitting .179 for the year? We love you, Cal. And you did something that no catcher in the history of the sport has ever done. And nobody can take it away. They can never take that away. But when you think about a professional baseball player hitting .179, you realize that that is slightly better than what Tom Lang would hit if he were playing Major League Baseball. Slightly better. By definition. Tom didn't get a single hit. Cal Raleigh only got 1.7 more of them every 10 at bats.
1: I get on base, though. I get hit by a pitch. That's what I do.
0: Well, Cal Raleigh's on base percentage this year, Tom. Let's take
1: let's
0: a look
1: with
0: at these.
1: 326 be my guess. I don't know. Just take a guess.
0: Robust stats of Cal Raleigh. Here we go. Let's take
1: no,
0: a look
1: he's not here. Walking that much. No, how about 282 on base percentage?
0: Okay, well, I'm pulling up.
1: While you're looking that up, I'm going to bless the people with a picture of Rogers Pub. There it is. Look at that. It's a good spot.
0: 294. On base percentage is 294 this year. He's scored a paltry 49 runs on the season. This is staggering. To be out here hitting 179, Cal. Again, some dude at the red light listening to this program is slightly worse than Cal Raleigh at the plate this year. Without a single at-bat. It's just ridiculous. 179, Cal. What happened? I really want to know what happened. I think I'm going to get my wish, by the way. It looks like Luke Weaver is going to be in town here soon, everybody. Now, I sound like a stalker.
1: Yes, you do.
0: But I want to talk to Luke. Luke, if you're in town right now, I'd like to talk to you. I'd like to talk to you about the great organization that is the Pittsburgh Pirates and your joy of being a Pirate and getting the win yesterday to guarantee us 81 wins for the season in a non-losing year. That might be worth something someday.
1: Wait, so is he shut down for the year because of the poison ivy? Why is he in town?
0: No, he's not in town today. He will be in town soon.
1: Okay.
0: I was hoping maybe he was in town.
1: That is really weird. He will be soon. Might be Tuesday at 4:30 that he's arriving at Tallahassee Airport.
0: Well, no, I don't. I've not monitored his flight, but he will be coming to town. There's a chance, Tom Lang, that I'm going to golf with him, and apparently he's scratch. Go figure. He's a professional athlete, but yes, apparently he's scratch and very competitive. By the way, I'm told he's very competitive. So, like, he won't be nice to me on the golf course. I have a feeling he'll be mean to me. Which is fine. I just want to pepper him with questions about the Pirates.
1: There you go. Do it while he's in his backswing. So how was that flight from your... Hey, man. Hey.
0: No, I was told yesterday that he used to be a five, and that bothered him that he was a five, so he's gotten it down to scratch. Like, wouldn't it be nice to say it bothers me that I'm a 15 and I could just do something about it? Or, you know what? I'm going to be a 7. And that's it. Next month, I'm a 7.
1: Well,
0: like,
1: that's
0: ridiculous.
1: That would be something. Yeah. That's a lot of balls you got to hit in order to get from a 15
0: it's
1: to a
0: 7. More than that. You have to have some talent. I mean, that is ridiculous. Like, that's, yeah, that would be something. I'm not going to be a 7 ever. I don't think.
1: Oh, man. Don't put a cap on that. You're going to be retired in like 2 years anyway, and you'll have a lot of time to go golfing.
0: Well, then maybe I will be a 7, Tom. Wouldn't that be something? I called you and said, Tom, let's go golfing today when you get off of work. I'm a 7.
1: Oh, shoot. You're giving me a stroke. Thank you very much. I'm clocked at a 7.8 currently myself.
0: I was about to say, you're under an 8 right now, aren't you?
1: Barely. It's the football season ballooning of the scores has occurred, so... We need to fight back on that.
0: Well, it's a good thing that, you know, we've got access to golf courses. And we will play plenty.
1: You might see us with the weather. You might see us in Locktober on the golf courses in Tallahassee.
0: You may indeed. Be well, everybody. Have a great weekend. Go Noles, and we'll talk to you on Monday. Peace.
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7: Breaking news at Town Hall. I'm Bob Agnew in Washington. The state visit of China's leaders come with a lot of pomp and even protests, as Ben Thomas reports.
8: President Trump hailed what he described as a truly great friendship.
9: President Xi and I both understand that we represent different systems, but the ties between our people endure, and we've never gotten along better.
8: And he issued an invitation for guests to take a look at his White House ballroom project.
9: Anybody who wants to walk into a construction site that's nice and clean and sparkling, it's our honor to have you do so, but this is in honor of President Xi, Madam Peng.
8: Trump has described the ballroom as essential for national security, with the military building a big complex under it. Ben Thomas, Washington.
7: It was just over a year ago that the young and brilliant conservative activist Charlie Kirk was assassinated at a campus in Utah. Now security deficiencies related to that event are coming to the fore in a new report.
10: A new report released by Utah Valley University on Charlie Kirk's assassination last year says Kirk's Turning Point USA organization insisted that Kirk speak outdoors despite security concerns. The report also says the university did not conduct a formal security assessment or properly assess dangers, did not create a written event action plan, and deferred critical decision making to Turning Point USA. The external independent review says there was no clear coordination between Kirk's private security team and external law enforcement partners. I'm Lisa Dwyer.
7: The White House Network video pool is back in operation. This morning marked the first time the pool had been in action since President Trump banned three news outlets in a high-profile showdown over media access. A judge temporarily struck down that ban on CNN, MS Now, and Politico yesterday. More at townhall.com.
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7: When it comes to electric vehicles, China says they can charge them up faster than anybody else.
12: Major Chinese auto group Geely has unveiled a new ultra-fast EV charging technology that can recharge a battery from 10% to 70% in just 4.5 minutes. Experts say these advancements aim to eliminate drivers' range anxiety by narrowing the gap between EV charging and conventional 5-minute refueling times. However, some analysts also caution that battery durability and charging infrastructure remain key challenges to the large-scale adoption of such ultra-fast charging technologies. Keith Peters reporting.
7: At the closing bell on Wall Street, the Dow Jones Industrial Average had a 478-point gain on the books. It was the Nasdaq up 129 today, and the S&P 500 picked up 39 points. You'll find breaking news and analysis at townhall.com. British researchers are conducting trials now of a new rapid test for brain tumors. It can drastically shorten the time it takes for an accurate diagnosis.
13: This genomic test provides the molecular structure of a brain tumor from a tiny tissue sample in just 2 hours. The result is so rapid, it comes back while patients are still on the operating table and can help surgeons decide how much tumor to safely remove. It should mean patients receive a definitive diagnosis in days rather than weeks and can start follow-up treatment or access clinical trials sooner.
7: That report from the BBC's Fergus Walsh, he notes that the trials are being conducted by Britain's very own National Health Service. You'll find more on these stories at townhall.com, both breaking news and analysis. From Washington, I'm Bob Agnew.
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15: Coming to you from the front lines of America's fight for freedom, it's Matt and Brett Doster with America in

0: capital city of the free state of Florida, where we give you our thoughts on the latest news, and as always, with a generous helping of truth, the Constitution, and a little redneck common sense. Hosted by Matt and Brett Doster, this is Matt Doster, solo in the studio today, but we've got Brett on the phone. Brett, how's it going?
1: It's going well. I'm glad to hear that you're in the studio, because if you weren't, that would mean we would be really flying blind, but...
0: That's right. Somebody's got to hold it down for AIV. Happy to do it. Brett, we've got, no surprise, midterms are right around the corner. We've got less than 40 days until the election. What are you seeing out there as you talk to people, as you think about the news? How would you rate the mood right now going into these elections, which we've been talking about for months, but it just feels like it keeps getting bigger and bigger. The stakes keep getting higher.
1: Well, the stakes are high because the United States Senate is at risk for Republicans losing it. The United States Congress is at risk. This will obviously affect the conservative agenda going into the last 2 years of the Trump presidency. And so there's a lot on the line in this election, as we've already been talking about. The polls are all over the place. The good news is that Republicans seem to be well-financed in a lot of these swing states. But, man, I got to tell you, the polls are not looking great, and it's tight even in places like Florida. So we still got a lot of work to do, and we got to get people out to vote.
0: It is tight everywhere. I mean, it's, you know, there's always a caveat that you can't believe the polls, and that the most important poll is the one on election day. And that's what we will continue to tell our audience, to remind our audience. Don't worry about what you're seeing in the news, you know, by some pundit that's pushing an agenda. Worry about what you think and what you believe, and make sure that you get out and vote, and make sure that that vote is counted. But we are seeing news of sort of a tightening situation, even in Florida, even in the free state of Florida, where we have a Democratic nominee for the U.S. Senate, Angie Nixon, who is a surprise winner of the nomination, but is a member, is a full-fledged member of the DSA, of the Socialist. Now, she sort of distanced herself a little bit and said, well, you know, what she's really after is better situations for working class people. She's not necessarily going out and campaigning on the DSA agenda. But if you're not, why would you be a member of the party?
1: Well, right, exactly. And I don't know if you saw the news this morning, but she actually came out and said that this election should not come down to three letters. And the three letters she's referring to are DSA, Democratic Socialists of America. This is the Socialist Party. They have a really aggressive agenda that looks nothing like what America is today or ever should be. That includes a whole raft of big government tyranny that would really make you sick if you sit there and read the agenda.
0: Well, and that's what we're going to do a little bit of, because I think the opportunity that we have with this show today, here we are just a little less than 40 days out from the midterm election, is just to remind people what we're dealing with, what is really at stake here. And we're going to talk about some of the specifics of that platform. But I'm just going to go through the list real quick, Brett. DSA, one of the big ticket items, get rid of the U.S. Senate. Which is interesting when you have a candidate running for the U.S. Senate that has an affiliation with a party that wants to get rid of the Senate. Change the presidency, basically reduce it to something that's chosen by the House, by the U.S. House, making Congress the sort of this one-body House, the dominant political entity, as well as the Supreme Court doing the exact same thing to the Supreme Court. No prisons and no borders. And in the no borders package includes no ICE, no immigration enforcement entity. There's a lot more. I mean, they want all big corporations to be owned collectively, either by the government or basically by the workers. I mean, this is getting real close to Karl Marx on a lot of this stuff. Do you think, Brett, that the voters at large are aware of this agenda item? Are they aware of this platform? Or do you think it's just this kind of broad brush embrace of kind of a contrary movement that's not only working against Republicans, but working against mainstream Democrats?
1: It's maybe a combination of both, Matt. And we've talked about this before. I think that the promise of socialism And it's, let's just strip away all the political stuff. The promise of socialism is that people are basically good and that institutions actively corrupt people. And that if you could do away with prisons and you could do away with police forces, there would be no crime. That's a silly notion, but that's what they propose. That if you could, you know, there's somehow a natural incentive by police forces and I guess prison keepers to try to make sure there's crime so that they don't go out of business. That, you know, if you do away with corporations, that there's no greed, that if, you know, and there's no corruption in the process in the markets. Again, this is a false promise because the problem that we have is with human nature. Governments generally get us in too much trouble when they try to do too much rather than just restrain illicit human behavior. But they want to actually say that the problem are the institutions, that then therefore everything needs to be controlled by the government, and we need to take things out of the power of the so-called profiteers and those who would be controlling everyone else to their advantage. You know, the problem with that kind of philosophy is there's a lot of people inside the Republican Party who've adopted the same mentality as well with populism. And we need to be continually reminding people that the problem is not with government. The problem is with people. And we need to keep government small and keep power in the hands of, as many people as possible, meaning that it can't get concentrated in the hands of any one or two people who then can create problems for everyone else.
0: Separation of powers, basically, one of the fundamental ideas of the American government and the American Constitution. And Brad,
1: that's right.
0: Yeah, go ahead.
1: That's where I was going, is that that's why this stupidity about doing away with the Senate is counter to their argument.
0: You know, one of the things that that this movement points to is the fact that senior legislative bodies in other governments, thinking like the House of Lords in the United Kingdom or some of these other bodies, have been diminished deliberately by those other countries. I think the key difference between some of these other entities around the world, or some of these other governments around the world, the U.S. Senate has always been an elected body. It's been chosen in different ways through its history, but it's always been a representative part of our government and was very much a solution that was come up with by the framers to respect both popular representation in the U.S. House and then the representation of states, of sovereign states, in the U.S. Senate. It's been a hallmark of our form of government.
1: Well, that's right. I mean, and, you know, again, this goes back to the second part of what you said, which might be somewhat attractive about the DSA's agenda, which is just burning everything down. And there is a frustration out there generally that people are not getting ahead, that people are falling behind economically, that it's someone else's fault. And the way to deal with this is to blow it up. There was a lot of that sentiment that actually propelled Donald Trump to victory in 2016. And there's a lot of sentiment about that that propelled him back to victory in 2024. And right now, if people feel like there's not been enough progress on that regard, they're going to want to blow it up again. And that's where the DSA's agenda can become attractive.
0: Yeah, and it's, as I was saying in a conversation earlier this week, there's things about socialism that sound great. You know, it's anytime you have a lot of free stuff, it can be attractive. But, beware of the catch. There is no such thing as anything free. It all has to be paid for by somebody. And I think that's the area that we get into with a lot of these debates, is people just, they sign up for what sounds good, but they don't really think that hard about the realities behind them. Well, we're excited. Coming up in our next segment, we're excited. We're going to be talking with Ammon Blair, who is a senior fellow at the Texas Public Policy Foundation. Ammon has a great background on immigration. We're going to take a deeper dive on this idea that there's a group of people out there that want to get rid of American borders, that they want to end immigration enforcement, and they're using some of the hot spots, some of the issues that have arisen throughout the country over immigration enforcement. They're trying to use that as an argument that we need to get rid of our borders and we need to get rid of our enforcement. Ammon has a background as a border enforcement official and a veteran from the U.S. Army, so we're really excited to talk to him and to get into that. Stick with us. We will be right back after the break.
2: Tell me, baby, why you've been gone so long. Tell me, baby, why you've been gone so long. You've been gone.
3: Don't go anywhere. America and you will be right back. 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
0: Okay, folks, we're back. America in View coming at you and talking about the big issues of the day. We made mention that the midterm elections are coming fast and furious. They will be here in less than 40 days. We have voting underway in many of the states already. And we've been talking about the specter of public policy and political movements that would really just do crazy things to our national integrity. There are elements of the DSA, the socialists, that want to get rid of our borders. They want to get rid of immigration enforcement of all types. And they really, these movements would have grave consequences for our nation. And we wanted to get into that a little bit and understand it a little bit more in the context of what's been going on in Texas over the past week. We're really excited to have Ammon Blair with us today. Ammon is a senior fellow at the Texas Public Policy Foundation and has great background in this area. Ammon, welcome to the show today.
10: Hey, thank you so much for having me.
0: Well, we're really glad to have you. And I want to start out, just give us a little bit of background on yourself. I know that you worked as an officer in immigration enforcement for a decade, that you were in the U.S. Army. Talk to us about those experiences and how it has influenced and impacted your position on this in the public policy arena now.
10: Yeah, great question. So I I left active duty. I was an air assault instructor in 2013. And I went into the Texas National Guard when I went into the Border Patrol. So I served a little over 22 years, both active and National Guard, in the Army, and as both enlisted as an officer. And then when I came to DHS as a Border Patrol agent, I served in the Rio Grande Valley sector. And I came with a different mindset. I came with a military mindset. And I saw that what was happening at the border was something akin to what I saw in the Middle East. And that is the Mexican cartels were not just drug trafficking organizations or criminal entities, but they were foreign terrorist organizations. And so from there, I saw that DHS currently wasn't addressing the situation. And so I started contacting SOCOM and others and trying to figure out ways to secure the border from that outset. And so I was just searching ways and means, and I started working for a private intelligence company to conduct assessments, intelligence assessments on all the threats emanating from the Western Hemisphere. By the time Biden administration came in, I could no longer assist the DHS in their reckless abandonment of children being trafficked into the United States. So I left, and through all my contacts, I was asked to come to Texas Public Policy Foundation to try to bridge the gap between policy and what is actually happening on the ground, boots on the ground. And I also became a consultant for Operation Lone Star Task Force, which is the largest task force in the United States currently. And we represent 73 law enforcement agencies here in Texas, to include other federal agencies, where we conduct mass deportation efforts, as well as we also counter all the smuggling from the Mexican cartels and other transnational criminal organizations here in the state. And so I worked directly with ICE in regards to that, since we are the leader of the organization is Sheriff Roy Boyd out of Goliad County. And so we work directly, as the majority of the law enforcement agencies have a 287G task force model agreement with ICE. And so we're conducting those operations hand in hand constantly. And so from the tactical side, I really try to bridge the gap, in terms of, whether that's at the state, at the Capitol here or, in Congress as well, as we are also a nationwide campaign.
1: Evan, this is Brett Doster. I got to ask you, it's really, I think become clear over the last 20 years that states have had to step up and take more of a role in their own border enforcement. We saw that over time during the Obama administration, during the Biden administration, where states like Texas, Arizona, and frankly, even New Mexico were having to step up and do some things because the federal government was just either completely asleep at the wheel or were relaxed. Is it your opinion that the Trump administration is now in a completely sort of different vein, where they are actively engaged and there's now less pressure on these states, or do you think the pressure on the states to participate is still very high?
10: Yeah, that is a good question. I think the participation of the states is still high. And this is actually, unfortunately, always been the case. You know, if you look back before Pancho Villa, over a century ago, right? If you actually dig into our Texas Attorney General documents, you'll see the same thing that we were doing under Biden, Obama, even the first Trump presidency, we were doing back then. The state sent a bill to the federal government and said, hey, we're having to protect the border that you guys are supposed to do with the Department of the Army. Back then, it was the War Department that was supposed to protect the border. And we were fighting an insurgency on the border back then. And so the Texas Attorney General is like, hey, what's going on? You're not doing your job, and we're having to do it. And back then, kind of like fast forward to today, the federal government back then said, well, that's a state job. That's a state priority. And so fast forward to today, when you look at Texas, the majority of the border right now is about 95% private property. So PXS was given the charge to create a national defense area across the entire southwest border. However, because of the private property rights in Texas, they were only able to do it for a few hundred miles. You have some in El Paso, you have some in Del Rio, you have the Rio Grande itself that the Coast Guard is monitoring, but the majority is still private property. So that's where it's actually very difficult. And so when you also look at the threat, what's currently being done, yes, right now, unfortunately, the Border Patrol's metrics don't really measure whether the border is secure or not. They only measure whether apprehensions have gone down or fentanyl. But by every other metric, it's actually increased. Crystal meth, cocaine has increased. And we have not started to try to dismantle the smuggling or the cartels influence in South Texas and throughout Texas. They still control through co-option, coercion, and corruption, whether that's landowners, law enforcement, and you name it. And that disruption and dismantling of them still hasn't started. And so who owns that? Whose duty and responsibility really is it then? And who has the capability and capacity to do it? And at the end of the day, just like a disaster, it should be those who are there first, and that's going to be the state. But does the state have the tools necessary, and does it have the backing of the federal government to do so? And that's kind of where we're at right now. And that's what our task force is doing. Our task force is working with certain federal agencies, whether that's Department of Transportation for like all the commercial motor vehicle issue, the CDL issues with illegal aliens, or the Department of War as well on the border to try to counter the cartels. We do have partnerships in a multi-agency, multi-jurisdictional approach. However, there's still much to do, a lot to do, and we're so far behind.
0: And the fascinating stuff that you're prompting so many questions in my mind. We've got about a minute and a half before we're coming up on the commercial break. But let me just ask you a little bit more about the cartel. And we've heard so much about this in this immigration debate. How much of that is complicated by the fact that there is a national border? I mean, how much of their activities are just beyond the border and sort of out of the reach of our enforcement? Or is it a situation where they're coming across just as much as the illegal aliens, and we could be doing more in our own country?
10: Yeah, so the Mexican cartels have built a Silk Road into every one of our communities, and that really started decades ago, especially when the cocaine trade moved from the Caribbean to Mexico in the late 80s, early 90s, and then the cartels became what they are today. They needed to build a logistical supply chain to your community so they could sell whatever commodity, both licit, illicit, and black market. And so because of that, everything is still moving forward. We still have massive amounts of gotaways between the ports of entry that are currently happening, whether that's the massive incursions, whether that's illegal aliens, narcotics, and then also drones. The air domain is completely, we are unable to completely identify everything that's coming across, and let alone try to stop it. And so the Mexican cartels are far superior in terms of their level of technology and their level of logistics to move whatever they want across the border and into our communities. They're already here. So imagine the old movie Red Dawn.
0: Well, Ammon, hold on. Just hold that thought. We're going to get to Red Dawn right after the break. Running up on the break, we're talking to Ammon Blair, senior fellow at the Texas Public Policy Foundation, about our border and about immigration enforcement in the United States. Stick with us after the break.
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11: With SRN News, I'm Bob Agnew in Washington. The U.S. Supreme Court is allowing states to resume using President Trump's voter integrity tool, a program known as the Systematic Alien Verification for Entitlements Program, or SAVE, as it's more commonly known. The Department of Homeland Security tool has been a central pillar of the president's crackdown on non-citizens voting. President Trump has confirmed he'll have two more meetings with China's Xi Jinping later this year. Xi wrapped up his state visit to the U.S. this afternoon with a trip to the National Archives. Iran is offering to reopen administrative Hormuz and resume talks on its nuclear program in 7 days if the U.S. lifts its naval blockade, waives sanctions on Iranian oil sales, and observes a ceasefire that would include Lebanon. Iran's foreign minister detailed the proposal in a private gathering today on the sidelines of the U.N. General Assembly gathering in New York. More of these stories at
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13: A McCulloch County judge will receive a public reprimand from the Florida Supreme Court over comments he made during a courtroom hearing last year. Judge J. Lane Smith was presiding over a September 2025 hearing in a civil case when he became frustrated with the attorneys. The Supreme Court says Smith made numerous comments that were not patient, dignified, or courteous and showed bias toward the lawyers and parties involved. At one point, Smith told the attorneys he would like to tell a deputy to pull his gun and shoot all three of them, although he immediately added that he did not want the deputy to actually do it. The court also says Smith belittled the attorneys, referring to them as the Keystone Cops and the Apple Dumpling Gang. Smith later recused himself from the case, self-reported his conduct, and issued a public apology. He admitted violating several judicial conduct rules. The Supreme Court accepted the recommendation for a public reprimand, noting Smith had no prior disciplinary history and cooperated with the investigation. This is Rachel and A with Real Talk 93.3 Local News Update, brought to you by McIlmore Systems, Tallahassee's go-to Mac store. 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
12: Here's your Tallahassee weather report.
14: Well, we are in the low 80s and upper 70s this midday, and we will climb to the mid to low 80s this late afternoon. Clouds will start to roll in and the winds will pick up. Gusts could reach as high as 20 miles per hour, but that will be the only impact this afternoon. Rain chances are very low after that front came through yesterday, and that will last through the weekend. From the ABC 27 First to Know Weather Center, I'm meteorologist Ryan Gold.
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0: Okay, folks, we're talking the American border and immigration enforcement. And we've got a great guest on the show, which we're really enjoying this conversation, Ammon Blair, with senior fellow with the Texas Public Policy Foundation. Ammon, we were having a great conversation right before the break. You were about to give us an example from Red Dawn. I love any time we've got a movie reference. So please go ahead with that part of your story.
10: Yeah, so in Red Dawn, if you remember from the older one, which is my favorite one, the new one's all right, but... you see them, you know, parachuting into the United States and making an invasion. The problem is the invasion has already happened. And, like I said earlier, the cartels built that logistical supply chain throughout the United States. And, so whether that, in regards to immigration, that means, whatever they want to get across into the U.S., they just utilize their policies against us and then bring whatever they want into the United States. And so our adversaries, namely, like we mentioned, the CCP, recognizes this, and they recognize that supply chain, and so they also need to get whatever they want into the United States, and so they must create a partnership with the Mexican cartels. And so really that's one of the greatest commodities that they can actually sell, the cartel, is access to each and every one of our communities, to every one of our adversaries. And so in regards to immigration, that is why, like, immigration enforcement is really a national security at the microscopic level. Every foreign national that comes through the border and comes through the grips of the Mexican cartels are indebted to them. They may be able to pay that debt off, but regardless of the fact, they're still paying that debt. And so when they come into the United States, if they still are indebted to them, that means that they're still a financial asset and an operational tool for the cartels to utilize however they want. And then we also know that the CCP, as an example, goes through this route for transnational repression, whether that's going to be through espionage and everything else like that. So when your ICE is going out there and conducting immigration enforcement, and they apprehend an illegal alien or someone that is in the removal process and removes them, they're actually, like I said earlier, conducting national security at the microscopic level by breaking that chain and also allegiance to an adversarial nation state or to the Mexican cartels themselves. And so they're breaking that bond and that bondage. So not only is it national security, but it's also humanitarian relief, because you're also breaking that captivity and that bondage that foreign national must live in within, whether that's with the CCP, the cartels, whether that's also ISIS, Al-Qaeda, just you name every organization out there, both adversarial, non-state, and state, that has a grip of that foreign national. And so when those that seek to protect the foreign nationals from being removed inside the United States, regardless if that's a political official, a certain party, really what they're doing as well is they're trying to subvert the constitutional order and trying to subvert the allegiance away from the rule of law to them. And so that allegiance, just like that chain or that bondage to the CCP or the cartels, they want that bondage and that dependence also upon them. And that is why if you noticed, the difference between the rhetoric and the narrative and the push in the 90s from the Democrat Party, where they actually were representing the union workers, and how, if you look at how Biden attacked Bush for his quote-unquote open borders and how his neighborhoods in New Jersey were no longer safe because of that, to now, where they're now representing the foreign national as opposed to the American. And it's all to do what? All to remain in power, to make a certain class of human being dependent upon them through captivity and bondage.
1: So, Ammon, I've got to ask a follow-up to all that, because I have so many thoughts rushing in my head as I'm hearing you describe the power of the cartels and the border politic, if you will, that you can clearly see linkages between many of our foreign enemies. There's been reports of terrorist cells using the southern border. Obviously, you mentioned the CCP. The Mexican government seems to be a little bit complicit, or maybe doesn't care. So here's my question. on the United States side, we have this constant, what I would call, sense of playing by the rules. And certainly we don't want to step on anyone's civil rights. Once someone is arrested, whether it be for dealing drugs or human trafficking or anything else, they go through a certain litany of defenses that they have in the United States, fair trial, everything else, et cetera. But it would seem that this is such a significant national security situation that perhaps we need a little bit more of a hardcore militarized approach on this thing, where if we know who these guys are, can't we just clamp down, take them to Guantanamo or somewhere else besides the United States and start blowing these cartels apart? Because this seems to be a major national security problem for us right now that is sort of being, glossed over because we don't see the hordes of people coming across the border right now.
10: Yeah, you know, great question. I would tell your audience to look at the difference between the Medellin cartel. Do you guys remember Pablo Escobar, if you guys watched, like, Narcos on Netflix?
0: Oh, yeah.
10: So that was really popular. But there's another cartel there that was also very big, and that was the Cali cartel. And how they operated differently, when we finally shut them down, they had a massive computer the size of an apartment room. And they focused on counterintelligence. So you mentioned terrorist cells, yes. You mentioned foreign adversaries, yes. All working with the cartels operating inside the United States. Red Dawn has already happened. How they operate is a lot like the Cali cartel. They operate like counterintelligence arms. They create its cell-based system where they have degrees of separation between each operation. So it's very difficult for your local law enforcement to completely identify that. And you mentioned, like, what our Department of War or what we do, like, say, like, in the Middle East to counter terrorists, right? We do have foreign terrorist organizations operating inside the United States, but then whose job and duty is it to then go after them or to investigate them? Really, when we're doing, like, foreign internal defense for another country, we try to work, Special Operations Command tries to work with your local, military or law enforcement to conduct those investigations to try to find the enemy. And really that's what we need to do here, is to find the enemy. And in order to do that, we must have the tools necessary to do that. And unfortunately, we don't. The procurement and acquisition process at the local level, county level, state level, and then even within DHS is absurd. It's completely outdated. And so there are tools out there to be able to understand and map the threat, say like Palantir, for example, where you can aggregate all this information, present it to law enforcement so they can actually conduct the investigation. But unfortunately, your local law enforcement that are countering this in their community, you're countering an actual foreign terrorist organization in your community. You're countering CCP through proxy in your community. But they don't even know what they're looking at, let alone be able to understand or investigate it. And so that is where the problem lies. Is we have all this technology that is currently readily available, but those who actually at the boots on the ground level don't have access to it. And to that point as well, in terms of mass deportation efforts, you know, your local law enforcement, when they sign a 287G agreement to work with ICE, the federal government still refuses to give law enforcement, whether state or local, the access to IDENT and ABIS to identify illegal aliens. They must still either call Border Patrol, their ICE special agent in charge, the ICE office, or call the national number. And so the certain policies already in place to give access to those that are boots on ground doesn't exist. And then also even at the border, how many of you guys have ever driven in a self-driving car or a Tesla? Like the technology that exists for self-driving vehicles, the sensor fusion to be able to respond, the vehicle to respond in milliseconds, even regardless of whether it's snowing or raining. Now, why don't we have that technology at our southern border? Why is it that we still have Vietnam-era ground sensors to determine who is coming across? And so the technology piece to actually understand our threat, whether that is at the border or into the interior, so that we can actually go after them, so we can actually meet the our current threats with capabilities that currently exist, that chasm has still not been bridged. And that is really a big problem.
0: Ammon, we've got about 2 minutes left, actually about a minute and a half. I want to give you just a part.

0: an opportunity to say or to comment on how the recent incident in Texas, there was a shooting, unfortunately, which is there's always some tragedy in that. This individual did not die. He was wounded. But just talk briefly about what the left is doing to use these moments to try to confuse the issue for the rest of America.
1: Yeah, so they're creating a hypocrisy cost. Weaponized mass migration by design is engineered to create a hypocrisy cost to separate the rule of law and public safety from pulling heartstrings in Judeo-Christian values and ethics. They do it at the southern border. When you put a mass invasion at the southern border, you create a humanitarian relief issue. So a state is then put in a dilemma. Do they protect the border, or do they end up using all the resources for humanitarian relief? Now that they're here in the United States, the same thing is being done to eradicate the whole idea and concept of citizenship. So what they're doing right now is they're showing that that citizenship really, at the end of the day, is for all global foreign nationals. That if you come to the United States, that they're completely trying to muddy the waters between the difference between a citizen, legal resident, and illegal alien, right? And the whole reason is so that they can remain in power. Like I said earlier, they're trying to make sure that who they currently represent allows them to, be dependent upon those in power for them to remain in here. And so in order to do that, they must get rid of immigration enforcement altogether. They must destroy that whole entire enforcement mechanism. But at the same time, when you do that, you're also destroying the sovereignty of the state and nation. Because the sovereignty of the nation starts at the sovereignty of the state. And the sovereignty of the state starts at the sovereignty of the individual. And so what is that? That is the term definition and whole idea and concept of what citizenship is. And so really that's what the Democrat Party and those that want to have mass amnesty and then make sure that immigration enforcement doesn't happen at all, really is, at the bottom line, is destroying the idea of what this country was founded on 250 years ago and that sovereignty. So really that's what they're doing. They're making sure that they're using rhetoric, they're using hypocrisy costs, they're using these stories, whether that's at the border here or whether that's using organizations saying that we need illegal aliens, whether that's for our economy, that they're a part of our society. They're humanizing this and making sure that we do not enact our rule of law because of our Judeo-Christian values of bringing people in that could be, very well could be, in poverty-stricken regions throughout the world. But they're using that guise all for the sole purpose of remaining in power. It's not for that individual. They're seeking to exploit foreign nationals. They're seeking to exploit illegal aliens all for their own benefit.
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1: Good sir, it's football season. You ready?
2: I wake up every day. Miami has the Dolphins, the greatest football team. And I hope and I pray. And I look at other fans, but we look at each other with that look like, oh gosh, not another one. The patience I'm supposed to have as a fan watching this team be almost worse than the New York Jets. We have people that can't block out of a paper bag.
1: Hey brother, can I get that smash?
2: I should seriously just go ahead and start running again and try myself. I think I can do better. As a matter of fact, I know I can. We'll probably beat the Jets once because they are just as bad as we are. If there's ever a chance to change teams, now would be the time.
1: I've lost them.
2: But it's aqua and orange all the way, man. I can't do it. I'm going to cry. What happened to Dan and Joe and Tom?
1: The ravages of time.
2: We're just getting worse. We stopped practice because
1: just let them keep talking. So Hayden, I'll take a smash. Gordo's, bringing the flavor and flair of Cuban food to Tallahassee since 1996.
3: Counseling the woke back to freedom and rational thought. It's Matt and Brett Doster with America in View.
4: Okay, folks, man, great conversation with Ammon Blair from Texas. Great conversation about immigration enforcement and about our border and about, man, what a mess. I mean, what a big, giant mess we've got on our hands, Brett. And I think the border's been out of the news cycle a little bit in terms of conservatives' concerns over it because of the Trump administration's just total 180 on our border policy compared to what Joe Biden was doing. But boy, we still have a mess on our hands. And it seems like right at the heart of it is the cartels, something that we just have to figure out how to overcome.
5: Yeah, you're right about that, Matt. I look at these things and I sort of hold my head in my hands because the answers are there before us. We have the technology, we have the will, and we certainly have the financial resources to patrol the southern border and to close it off. Of course, you know, then people will say, well, there'll be another way. You know, I'll be coming through Alaska and the Bering Strait, or they'll be coming through the northern border. Well, maybe. But right now, you can just tell from listening to Ammon that we still got a lot of work to do on the southern border, and that these cartels are middlemen for terrorists and world powers who are invading our lands even while we sleep. And so I think we've got to deal with it. I was just, you know, talking with you during the break, saying I wish this is one place where Mike Johnson and John Thune could be doing press conferences and announcing some sort of militarization on the border and relate it to Iran and China and the flow of fentanyl and continue to score political points at a time where I think the Republican Party needs a change in their narrative from being on defense to being back on offense and asking the question of what Democrats will do if they get their way and destroy ICE and southern border enforcement.
4: And look, the border has been one of the big successes of the Trump administration in this second term. My one big takeaway from Ammon Blair's comments, my one big takeaway is how the people moving through that human trafficking implies something else, but people who are basically doing business with the cartel in order to try to sneak into this country or get in through some other way, those people unwittingly, sadly, tragically, continue to be at the behest of the cartels even when they're in this country. So it's very easy for us to look and see it as nothing but humanitarian, to see it with sympathy, to think about people who would rather be in this country than enduring whatever poverty or hardship they may be enduring somewhere else. But the way that we're allowing this to happen, it creates an even longer lifetime of hardship and suffering for those very people who supposedly the left would want to help with some sort of open border policy. And that, to me, that's the thing that we really have to key in on, and that's the thing we have to fix.
5: Yeah, I agree completely, man. I mean, it's, again, this is what fuels the frustrations on the left and the right with a government that appears to be doing nothing or

0: fucking traction. And people want to see some action on things that make sense. You know, again, this is barring a redneck common sense kind of deal. You take the truth, you tell them what's going on the southern border with the cartels. You delineate, you know, where we are with the Constitution and our constitutional powers, and you use some common sense to go out there and fix it and take some action. This is not ultimately that hard. This is an issue with a will of our political leaders. It's an issue of their work ethic, and it's an issue of their concern. I mean, at the end of the day, this should be the primary concern of the federal government, which is the national security of our people, and less so about social programs. And we should be blowing the lid off any Democratic candidate that thinks that they want to go out there and defund southern border security and defund ICE.
1: Yeah, absolutely. And I was really struck by his little anecdote about Pancho Villa, but going back 100 years or more, that this tension between the states and the feds was going on who was going to enforce our immigration laws and our border laws. Brett, we just have a little bit of time left. It's been a good show. Give me your high-level thoughts on international affairs and the sort of shenanigans going on with the UN this week.
0: Yeah, I tell you, it's really been distressing, man, to watch all the back and forth. Of course, President Xi is visiting the United States. There was a bunch of walkouts of both Trump and Netanyahu at the UN. We see, you know, continued frustrations across the board with people not seeing a clear vision in what we're doing in Iran. I tell you, you know, we had a show about a month and a half ago, where we were talking about, are we at the, leading cusp of World War III? And I tell you, it really seems to be that we're heading into a world of chaos right now. And we need strong leadership because of that. I still maintain that, Republicans have the edge going into the midterms, but we've got to have some strong talking points delivered by the White House and Senate and House leadership to show America that we're the right party to lead.
1: Yeah, and the last thing that we want to do is get into some sort of a situation where if the houses of Congress go Democrat and then we're in just an internal battle and all these very serious issues, whether it's at our border or in the Middle East or in any of the other matters around the world, that we would get into a situation where we have, just some kind of chaos internally because all the fingers are pointed inward and we're just trying to debate with each other about who should be in charge and all the sorts of chaos that would go along with that. So this election, I mean, we keep saying it. We're going to keep saying it. This election is as important as they come. The stakes are as high as they come. We've got so much to focus on. We've got so much to fight for. And the fortunate thing is we have so many great candidates on our side of the aisle. Sometimes the national noise gets pretty loud and the pundits want to make their case. But we have so many good candidates, and we just need to remember what they're fighting for: conservative principles, constitutional principles. And we'll keep talking about it all the way up to that midterm election, which is coming up soon. So everybody stay engaged. We'll see you next week on America in View.
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5: News this hour from Town Hall. I'm Keith Peters in Washington. A Supreme Court decision is allowing the use of a revamped database for voter eligibility.
6: The Supreme Court is allowing states to resume using a controversial federal tool to check voter eligibility before the November elections. The emergency ruling lifts a lower court's restrictions on the program called Systemic Alien Verification for Entitlements. The Supreme Court says that the federal government has an obligation to respond to states seeking to verify citizenship. Use of SAVE by states is still voluntary. Election law expert David Becker says the immediate impact on the upcoming midterms is likely limited because existing law blocks most states from systematically purging voters from their rolls within 90 days of an election.
5: Lisa Dwyer reporting, an Atlantic storm approaches that will lash the coast from Maryland to Maine.
7: The National Weather Service is warning about an early season nor'easter off the mid-Atlantic headed towards southern New England that will bring strong winds, rain, tree damage, isolated power outage, dangerous surf, and flooding through the weekend. In Maryland, organizers canceled Friday's performances at the three-day Oceans Calling Music Festival, citing the weather and production site safety as waves eroded the beach. New York Mayor Zohran Mamdani says the storm is expected to pass offshore, but residents should secure loose items and people near flood-prone areas on the coast should move their cars to higher ground. I'm Jennifer King.
5: A new report on Charlie Kirk's assassination last year says his Turning Point USA organization insisted he speak outdoors despite security concerns, while the university where he was killed didn't properly assess dangers like the possibility of a rooftop shooter. Those were among the key findings in an after-action report released Friday by Utah Valley University. On Wall Street, the Dow by 478 points. More at Town Hall.
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10: College football, Florida State hosting Central Arkansas Saturday in Tallahassee. The Noles are 1-2. They're coming off a loss to Alabama, while Florida ranked 21st in the AP poll. Home in Gainesville as they take on number 4 Ole Miss. Both the Gators and the Rebels are 3-0. Florida coming off a road win against Auburn. NASCAR heads to Kansas Speedway Sunday afternoon for the fourth race of the playoffs. Kyle Larson holding a slim 1-point lead over Denny Hamlin in the championship standings. Joey Logano sitting third. Drivers will complete 267 laps around the mile and a half oval. Chase Elliott is the defending winner of the fall race at Kansas, taking the checkered flag last season. And in the NFL, week number 3, Jacksonville home on Sunday as they face the New England Patriots. 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I'm Tony Desiri, Real Talk 93.3.
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4: Here he is, the headliner, the showstopper, the main event, the doctor of house calls. 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
18: We're into the second hour. I've got our economic roundtables. Steve Beaman and Peter O, two of my favorites. They're going to come on. The interest rates, by the way, here's an interesting question. Is the interest rates, now you were talking about your home. If that didn't, I know you were negotiating, but if the interest rates were going to go, which in some years are now above 7, if they would have gone higher, would that would have stopped you from getting your, if I may ask you that personal question.
19: No.
18: That's a long pause. Okay.
19: No, right. because it's in the position where I know maybe later on I'll be able to refinance, maybe if rates come down and it's worth it. But also, when some people are in a position they need to buy, they need to buy.
18: Yeah. The reason why I bring this, I don't want to bore people this issue, because I want to get into the whole Byron Donald thing here, and we'll talk about AI polling, which has gotten worse for the AI data centers, if you want one. Not much, but it's gotten worse. I'm going to ask these guys two questions here. If the Democrats take over, does the stock market get worse? Mm-hmm. And for all of you out there, I love listening to these real estate shows. I enjoy them, especially when there's analysis on the financial aspect. That becomes more interesting instead of talking about a certain home you have for sale. But I was listening to Mitch Rochelle. Mitch Rochelle is one of the best housing analysts out there. It was on Fox Business Network. And he says, listen, housing rates, prices aren't going to drop. Your interest rates, for the most part, aren't going to drop. Mm-hmm. Just get out there and buy.
20: Yep. Is it time for buyers to realize that rates are not going to go back down to 3 or 4%?
21: They're not. The fact of the matter is, I think buyers sit on the sidelines, ready to buy a house, watching two things happening. Home prices going up because we sell this low inventory issue, and then mortgage rates going up, and they're waiting for one of those two things to break. If mortgage rates go down, home prices are going to go up even further.
18: Yep.
21: So why sit on the sidelines if you really want to buy a home?
18: Exactly. It's like an eBay auction. What do you, I mean, I know you don't do it right away, but if you're going to do it, you do it. You see how everybody else is bidding, right?
19: Mm-hmm.
18: And with the housing market, we've said this many times covering this, that we have real estate experts come on the show. Even with the interest rates dropping, it doesn't. Now, on the size of the interest rate, it might. But if it drops by a quarter, I have real estate people that listen to the show tell me it's not moving the market. Why? Mm-hmm. Because they're waiting to see if it happens again, which means the longer they wait, the worse off they are. They lose out on it.
19: Yeah, no, absolutely. And there are other things that are factoring into it. You know, we talk about capital gains tax and all that. I mean, that does actually affect the real estate economy.
18: Right.
19: Unfortunately,
18: Is the attitude when you looked? Is the attitude that you've seen from people is it, the economy's the way it is? And I mean, there are a lot of businesses that are not going to do small businesses until the war is over, until the economy or tariffs. But when it comes to housing, was it just, hey, I'm just going to go ahead and do it?
19: No, absolutely. You just got to go ahead and do it, and then you're going to figure it out because when it gets better, it's going to be really great.
18: That's right. Here was market analyst Shah Galani. Here's another interesting question. He says that if the Democrats take over, it's going to hurt the stock market.
1: And politics all around us, geopolitics, and certainly the midterms. And that's really a question for investors as to which side they're going to lean towards. If the Democrats win the House, win the Senate, then this bull market is going to take a very large step backwards. And that's probably the thing that worries me the most.
18: So we'll talk about that coming up here in just a little bit as well. We'll talk it with our economic analyst. One of the big stories we are covering today, we're talking about certain polling on healthcare. This is where the Democrats have always done well on. Okay, I get that. AI data centers. But there was a big story out this week. We have our latest Florida Daily show at floridadaily.com. You can see me and you can see Caitlin and Matt O'Hearn, and we have other guests on there as well. To me, I'm looking at a 30,000-foot view. I don't think this hurts or helps the campaign for Byron Donalds. We always say in business and in politics, well, Ed, I want to buy an ad here. I want to buy, well, how much is it? Well, it's this much, but it's this less the cost, but it goes there. We always say nothing really hurts. The question is how much does it help?
19: Mm-hmm.
18: If it doesn't help a lot, don't waste the money. Okay.
19: Sure.
18: I don't think this hurts. Does it help? I don't think it helps Byron, but I don't think it hurts them. The media is making a big thing. So is the David Jolly campaign. And some Republicans have been making this as well because Byron Donalds now won this just a little bit over a month ago, the primary, which everything was splattered with Trump endorsement. And then he scrubbed a lot of it off his website.
19: Mm-hmm.
18: Okay. There's like then if you go to the bottom, that's not the point. It's like saying, let me go to this page 16 of a newspaper.
19: Yeah,
18: No one goes to the page at the last. They always read the top two pages first. So this is WPLG Local 10 in South Florida talking about how Byron has scrubbed President Trump's endorsements and anything doing with Trump on his campaign site. And the media, what is it, a slow week or something? No hurricanes? They're acting like this is the biggest campaign issue here.
2: Byron Donalds is the Donald Trump endorsed Republican candidate for governor in Florida, making headlines following a flashy change to his campaign website, now missing several Trump mentions. Using the Wayback Machine, this is what it looked like before. The phrase Trump endorsed featured in several locations. This is what it looks like now. Trump's name scrubbed from its previously prominent location right off the top. The change happening as the president faces low approval ratings in the face of persistent inflation, an unpopular conflict in the Middle East, and upward pressure on the cost of living, from groceries to housing to prices at the pump. Donald says the campaign's site changes were designed to give more focus to his policy ideas on a range of issues.
18: Okay, I can understand that. Mm-hmm. Now, there's an interesting, collaboration of that the media point out, and it's, I got to tell you, it's good.
19: Yeah,
18: I mean, it's good. Well, Donald took off Trump's name because Trump's got lower approval numbers. He's down in the Biden numbers and the things that people aren't happy with gas prices. He took it off. I get that. And that would be a good move by the media to cover that, because if this had been a Democrat candidate, Republicans, we'd be covering the same thing.
19: Absolutely.
18: So Byron was interviewed. Congressman Donalds was interviewed by the reporter. And he says, and Byron's laid back. That's one thing that I think can be a plus. He doesn't get over dramatic. He doesn't pull a lot of some of the stuff you hear other candidates talk. He says, guys, this is the biggest non-issue out there. We were going to do this anyway.
22: Trump's falling poll numbers, is that a headwind you're trying to mitigate against?
23: No. This is kind of the weirdest story I've ever seen in this entire political cycle. We were planning to make a website updates like we planned to for really 2 months coming out of the primary. So we made that change. Now, considering all of the hubbub about the change, I think it's probably driven a lot of traffic to the website.
18: Okay, but
19: this was a move and he knew it.
18: But you know what could also drive traffic to your website? A debate. How about that? So give me your take, because you were yesterday when we were doing this episode of Florida Daily Show on floridadaily.com. And I'm not, this is not a put down. I'm not putting words in your mouth. You were kind of like 50-50. Does it hurt, help? Why do you think they did it? Give me your analysis. Why do you think they did it? Is this kind of being overblown here or not?
19: No, I don't think so. I think in the campaign world, it's a big deal. I think it's interesting, and I think it's a great idea that he is starting to separate himself a little bit from the president. Everyone knew he was the president's mini coming out of the right. White House, and, you know, he's in Congress, but he's really in the White House a lot. And we thought we were going to get that same exact administration in Florida, which, to be honest, the administration's not doing that well. We don't necessarily want that in Florida.
18: When you worked on the DeSantis campaign, mm-hmm. and you worked on the Trump campaign, yeah. DeSantis, there wasn't this issue out there. Everybody knew where it stood and blah, mm-hmm. blah, blah. And, you know, the 2022 was kind of interesting because the question was, are you going to run for president instead of focusing on other issues out there? But I don't recall you guys scrubbing anything. You talked about issues and you talked about successes.
19: We did not have to either, because Ron DeSantis stood on his own platform. He was right. his own person. He had his own policies. That's the difference with Byron Donalds. And I like Congressman Donalds. I really do. He's a likable guy.
18: Right.
19: He's great. But he is having to learn how to stand on his who he is and who he's going to be as governor. And he cannot be Trump.
18: I agree. The one complaint, or there's quite a bit. I mean, Donalds has been a big spender in the past. We've mm-hmm. talked about that on Florida Daily. We've yeah. covered that story.
19: Well, I'm not saying he's the best.
18: And, well, Ed, you know, it's kind of funny because I'm a big fan of Heritage Foundation and other groups. But they'll go. So the surrogates will go, no, look at this. Look at his voting record. I'm like, guys, I can show you where conservatives that are now voting mm-hmm. or Republicans at 95%. During the first Trump term, were voting like at 55-60%.
19: Yeah.
18: So they weren't that conservative until they had to be. You get what I'm saying? And I said, okay, I'm not knocking that down, but there is some areas where, again, if you look at some of the votes, yeah, compared to what Democrats or what Biden was doing, you'd have to vote conservative. Having said all of this, I don't believe it hurts him from differentiating himself from Trump. The problem is he hadn't done it.
19: Well, he couldn't do it.
18: Tell me an issue he different. I'm being serious. Tell me an issue he different with the president.
19: Oh, I don't think he actually does different with the president on any issue. Right, I think he's trying to give the people an illusion that he does.
18: What is the issue? I mean, jolly out there.
19: What do you mean, what's the issue that he doesn't differ from the president? The administration is not doing so well. I wouldn't.
18: No, I'm saying, give me an issue that you've seen Byron say, I don't agree. I think the 5K came out, but he had to wait for some time for that to come out. I'm just saying, what is the position that he doesn't have that the, in other words, where is he different? Where does he break away from the Trump White House?
19: He doesn't.
18: That's the problem.
19: I think so. So I think. That's what I mean by I think he's just giving people an illusion that he is trying to separate himself from the White House, which I think is a good move, even though he hasn't come out and said anything that he differs from.
18: Do you buy the polling numbers that I mean,
19: polling numbers that I
18: know who does the same Pete poll, and I'll let that slide. But anyway, you know who I'm talking about. But anyway, I haven't seen a boat because HQ, was it headquarters mm-hmm. decision desk, now says the media, of course, love this. Florida's a toss-up state.
19: No, Florida's not a toss-up state.
18: A toss-up between the two guys. I'm sorry.
19: No, Byron Donalds is 99.9% going to be Florida's next governor. I think it would take an act of God to get Jolly in. But okay. I don't think it's a 20-point spread. I think it is much.
18: You think it's single digits right now?
19: I would say 10 or less, yeah. I mean, people are going to undervote on this one. They weren't big fans of Byron.
18: How about Moody and Angie Nixon?
19: Oh, people are going to turn out for Ashley Moody. She's going to win. Right. Angie Nixon is a lunatic.
18: Can I tell you something? we're big fans. We're big fans of Ashley.
19: Yes.
18: And when she first ran, mm-hmm. we got along well with her. And she's been great for our show. And anytime they want to put out something. But if I'm running for Senate, mm-hmm. do you know, I always reposition yourself. You know, Rick Scott comes on the show a lot, and Rick will talk more about his tenure as governor than he will as senator, because he's more popular.
19: Well, because he was likable. Yeah.
18: Right, but that's what I'm saying. But people can relate more as a governor. You get what I'm saying, guys? Mm-hmm. It's a brilliant psychological thing. If I'm Ashley Moody, instead of trying to talk about Trump and the war and mm-hmm. get pickled down in all of this stuff, I would sit back and say, because she actually got a lot more votes than DeSantis. Ashley Moody is not a lib when she ran. Mm-hmm. I'm not saying she's a lib now. I'm saying when she ran, she won in blue counties. And she won in blue counties not because she was a liberal or a mm-hmm. moderate. She came out there and said, guys, as your AG, I help crack down on education scams. I help crack down on senior scams. I went after sex trafficking. My word, was, you'd be surprised what that sells with the opposite.
19: She was an AG for the people. Right. For the people. And
18: sounds like a Charlie Crist thing there, for the people. Because well, he does that. Yeah.
19: But the people resonate with her. You know, she's going to hold people accountable. She's going to find out what is hurting Florida, you know, Floridians. And so,
18: but you know what would happen? The media would come out and go, oh, see, she doesn't want to run on D.C. You know what? I don't give a flip. I would, but if I was Moody, I wouldn't be running on D.C. either.
19: No.
18: I'd be running as what she does in AG.
19: Absolutely. I'd be running on a record that the Floridians loved.
18: I got news for you. When Rick Scott, I don't think Rick's going to run again, but he's up in 2030. But I got news for you. When Rick Scott ran, he talked about the success when he was a governor. In fact, he does it when he comes on the show, he's always campaigning.
19: And that's the hard thing with Byron is there's not a lot of successful things that he can pull out of the White House right now that he can run on, unfortunately. You know, that's where I think it's less than 10 points because he is so teamed up with the Trump team and that administration and it not doing so hot right
18: he's
19: now.
18: He's got to do a lot better with his base. I mean,
19: yeah,
18: they're and I still believe, forget Fishback, Renner or Collins. I think even if Collins was against Byron, even if he didn't get the DeSantis endorsement, I think it'd be much closer. It could be a different outcome. Because,
19: yeah, it was a jumbled primary that
18: right,
19: definitely.
18: Because I think Collins would have focused on the lack of Amendment 3. Byron didn't talk about marijuana, the abortion one. These candidates probably could have done a better job going after the congressman and some stuff, but he still went within the polling. I got to take a break, but he still won within the polling numbers at 47 to 50%, and that's what the polling showed. So, all right, more news coming up next right here. 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

0: Florida man. What happened to you?
1: Doc, it's back to school time. Me and Hank are stressed out.
0: Hank goes to school?
1: Heck yeah. He's a heck of a wrestler. His signature move is the death roll. My kid's undefeated. Do you know what wrestling costs nowadays? I'm gonna need a second job just to raise this alligator.
0: Sounds exhausting.
1: His wrestling coach has a parent group chat. Ding, ding, ding, all day long. Practice change to 6. Tournament Saturday. Bring snacks. Who's carpooling? Don't forget the weigh-in. My shoulders are up around my ears and I've had a headache for 3 days.
0: All right, get on the table.
1: Oh, man, that's exactly what I needed.
2: Sir, what's your reptile doing over there?
1: Oh, no, he wants to join the band.
0: Apparently.
1: And play the drums.
0: Florida man, something tells me I might be seeing you next week.
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4: So, Ed Dean Radio Show, Ed Dean, Caitlin Colgate. We talked about this earlier. What if you look at the polling on AI data, if you look at the polling for a lot of people here in Florida, I think the AI data is one of those top five. You live in Central and South Florida. It's water quality with Everglades. Mm-hmm. North Florida, would you support building on the St. John's River? Nope. Swanee River? Nope. Don't want any of that. And by the way, that's not leftist. There's a bunch of conservationists like
5: Absolutely.
4: Me. I mean, the Everglades, Lake O, that's where a lot of water goes to. How many millions in South Florida? A lot of water that takes place. And I understand that when you have a lack of, we've had a lot of rain this year, but we were making up a lot. I understand why some people get a little concerned about water quality, water tables with AI data centers. That's an issue, but still the biggest issue, property taxes and property insurance. But what we are seeing, and I don't see this get asked by a lot of pollsters, is the question of development and overdevelopment. And I was going to bring this up a couple of moments ago. This is an issue in every community. And I'll tell you why it's gotten worse as far, I should say worse as an issue, but it's gotten worse for many people. If you live in South Florida, the sprawl is already there. Yeah. It's about the new areas that don't want it.
5: Mm-hmm. Absolutely. And this is an issue for Florida, but I think it's an issue for almost every community across America now.
4: But focus on Florida. All right, I'm with Florida. You on this one. But what I've never understood, and again, it's, The group that doesn't want it in your backyard, mm-hmm. well, that group that doesn't want it in their backyard was the same group that they were told, we don't want you in our backyard.
5: That's very true.
4: Go think about that. And something that's always surprised me, that when the conversation from realtors, Chamber of Commerce people, businesses want to come in based on education. I agree with that. Mm-hmm. Or somebody may want to move in a community depending on all the schools. I understand that as well. But if the problem is with growth, why would you want to live near school? Have you ever seen what happens at 2:45 in the afternoon?
5: Oh, yeah, the traffic.
4: It is longer than a line at Disney.
5: Absolutely.
4: So I've never understood that lately. Why would you want to live near a school?
5: Or that new school was just built in St. John's. For whatever reason, I was coming through there around the school time. The whole, and all four parts of the intersection were as a cluster. People were walking. There were golf carts in line. There was no clear, and I guess I was told they weren't prepared for it.
4: Well,
5: for that many people, you built an apartment complex.
4: Do you know what's interesting is, and there's some things I understand you're not prepared for. We've covered, for example, in counties, we've covered this at Florida Daily. We've covered this on the radio show. School districts love blowing money. I remember one time, now follow me, we were talking about, but the overcrowding and everything else out there. So they spend these millions of dollars on parking lots for young kids to drive their cars. But yet the hottest thing over the last several years has been golf carts.
5: Oh, yeah.
4: And so wait a second. If golf carts are the biggest thing, do you really need how many thousands of square feet for a parking lot if they can use their golf carts?
5: I think
4: Someone who's raised teenagers.
5: I don't know, though. I don't think I would trust them driving a golf cart to school.
4: Well, yeah. But I mean, you looked at it 20 years ago. Why are you driving your golf cart on the side? Now
5: it's very normal, especially in our area.
4: But there's a lot of, we say it's less traffic. I mean, okay. But, I was going down a side road.
5: Heavy development is an issue. And
4: but how big of an issue? I think it's one of the top.
5: I think it's absolutely one of the top issues. Apartment complexes going up, large, huge subdivisions going up where we used to have trees.
4: Here's the question.
5: Businesses.
4: If you're going to have development, do you want it out or higher? Because the higher you go on the beach, you just tick off everybody because they don't get their view. And then you don't want it in here. You want it somewhere else. Nobody's got a silver. Listen, you could have a silver bullet fixing education, fixing taxes. I don't know one that can fix that overdevelopment.
5: I'm not sure either, because when you build a neighborhood, then you got to build grocery stores and you got to build elementary schools.
4: That's
5: and you got to. It's a whole infrastructure for every neighborhood you build. And sometimes that's not. We approve a development, but then we're like, oh, we got to approve a grocery store and we got to build a strip mall.
4: And by the way, as I jump around here, our good friend Zach Miller, who does a lot of, he's a lawyer. Zach is, I love Zach. He comes across as a nerd, but I say that respectfully. He's one of the smartest guys. And he just said, listen, if there is proof that an AI data center is sucking up all the water, he goes, I guarantee you they won't get a water permit.
5: That is very true. And I like his analysis about that.
4: Yeah. And so he, you know, instead of having a moratorium, you know, but that's another debate on a moratorium. Man, I could spend another hour on all development, AI data centers, and all of that. So we'll continue this conversation as well. I've got guests lined up for you coming up. We're going to talk about the economy, a whole host of other issues as we continue to move along right here on the Ed Dean Radio Show.
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7: With SRN News, I'm Keith Peters in Washington. President Trump has confirmed he'll have two more meetings with China's Xi Jinping later this year. Xi wrapped up his state visit to the U.S. on Friday with a trip to the National Archives, where Trump showed him the Declaration of Independence, the Constitution, and the Bill of Rights. Iran has offered to reopen the Strait of Hormuz and resume talks on its nuclear program in 7 days if the United States lifts its naval blockade, waives sanctions on Iranian oil sales, and observes a ceasefire that would include Lebanon. Iran's foreign minister detailed the proposal in a private gathering on Thursday. On Wall Street, a good day as the Dow was up by 478 points. The Nasdaq rose 129. The S&P 500 advanced 39. More details at SRN News.
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8: Two men are now facing charges in an investigation into unauthorized cameras found inside a Colquitt County school auditorium. The cameras were discovered at Withers Auditorium, which is used by schools throughout the district and community groups. Investigators say the cameras were not inside public bathrooms or dressing rooms, but were found in areas near them. The first arrest was 53-year-old Joshua Briones of Moultrie. Briones was hired to provide audio and lighting services at the auditorium. He faces charges for unlawful and illegal eavesdropping and surveillance. He is also charged with sexual battery, but the sheriff's office says that allegation does not involve a minor and appears to be a separate incident. A second man, Kevin Mills, was arrested Thursday. His charges have not yet been released. The school district says it still does not know how long the cameras were in place, what may have been recorded, or who may have been affected. The sheriff's office says the investigation is ongoing and other people could face charges. This is Rachel Anae with Real Talk 93.3 Local News Update, brought to you by Macklemore Systems, Tallahassee's go-to Mac store. 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
9: This is meteorologist Paul Trombley with your Real Talk 93.3 weather update. 59 tonight under clear skies, winds out of the northeast around 5 miles per hour. 86 tomorrow. Mainly clear tomorrow night, lows dip down to about 63. A blend of clouds and sun Sunday, decreasing clouds by Monday, highs in the upper 80s. 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Currently, it's 80 degrees.
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When was the last time you randomly did something nice for someone that means a lot to you? Now, I say this every day at the end of my show, for everybody to be a better person today than you were yesterday. Well, one way to do that is to drop in a pint out and get a gift for someone who deserves it. It'll brighten their day, their week, maybe even their year. You don't have to wait for a holiday or special occasion, so don't wait to go check out a true local gem serving Tallahassee since 1988. Now sing along with me, and I'll see you at Pentalpa.

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1: Skyler Zander back with us. He wants his $5,000 check, too, for the president if the Republicans win. Ed Dean, Caitlin Colgate, and Skyler Zander, State Director for Americans for Prosperity. Here was David Jolly, the Democrat, here in the state of Florida. This is what he said. He was asked a question by MS Now.
2: Oh, they changed.
1: Right. MSNBC to MS Now. You know, I don't like the word now because it's from the National Organization of Witches. I mean, women. one of the most pro-abortion groups out there for years. But anyway, and by the way, you never see an attractive woman as a member of Now. Go figure. But anyway, MS Now. Mm-hmm. He says, oh, I reject the whole socialism, blah, blah, blah. But DSA, here's what he said.
3: Is this a state, Florida, that can elect you as governor, but also elect progressive Angie Nixon for the U.S. Senate at the same time?
4: We're going to find out. Look, I reject the DSA. I reject socialism. I'm a capitalist. I think she and I have a very different approach to this. But look, I reject socialism. I'm a capitalist. We'll see how Florida's voters sort that out.
1: All right. And then he came out recently, and he said here, Skyler, he said that he wants to have a he wants to create a state sovereign wealth fund, like almost like an unglorified version of citizens insurance. But this way, the taxpayer pays for all of it, which is kind of what we're doing right now with citizens. And he wants to create it to cover like storms and national emergencies here in the state of Florida. Here's what he said.
5: Homeowners insurance market in Florida has collapsed and it's not coming back. We know that because none of the major carriers are here. We have denied climate science and climate change for so long that there's no longer an affordable way for the market to cover major hurricanes. And so what I am proposing as governor is that on day one, I will introduce a package for a state catastrophic fund to fully remove hurricane and wind coverage from the private market, put it in a state sovereign wealth fund.
1: Hold on, wait. We're going to remove it from the, no, I want the private market to cover it. When, if the state's picking it up, you got a tax increase. They're going to have to raise.
6: They're going to have to pay for it.
7: With what he just said.
1: Yeah, go ahead.
7: Everything that he just said is so wrong. Carriers are coming back. We've seen more carriers open up property insurance opportunities and writing more property insurance casualty plans than ever before in the state of Florida because of the tort reforms that took place. Everything he just said is so misleading to taxpayers. You're basically saying, hey, we're going to take an entire industry that focuses on these things. That's what they do. That's how they make their money. And we're going to say, oh, they don't know how to make money. They're failing us. And so we're going to have the government take over. When has the government taken over any industry and it's worked out well?
2: Yeah, how do you say you're not a DSA, you know, candidate?
1: Right.
2: And then say I'm a capitalist and then say this is the right idea I'm proposing.
1: Well, here's more of what he said about his state. Here's more of what he said, Skyler, right here.
5: Reduce homeowners insurance by 60% to 70%. It is the only.
1: Hold on. Technically, you would reduce their rates if the state's picking it up. That, I mean, technically, you're right, but that means but everybody else has got to pay for it.
2: Mm-hmm.
1: So it's a tax shift. Oh, hold on.
7: It's a trade-off.
1: Hold on. I know. Let me play more.
5: Sound way to cover the risk of natural disasters and hurricanes in states like Florida. We can lead the country providing coverage for homeowners while also ensuring that we can economically recover from major storms.
1: You know what this sounds like? It sounds like Obamacare, that we're going to lower it for everybody else, but what he's not telling you is everybody's going to get backdoored and their taxes are going to go up.
7: That's exactly what's going to happen. It's going to create a tax on every single citizen. So those citizens who don't deal with hurricanes regularly in the state of Florida, who have lower insurance premiums and rates, are going to get taxed by those individuals who are wealthy living on the coast. You're going to be subsidizing them at a significantly higher level through your taxes. Or you want to talk about an issue with property taxes, that's a way to raise property taxes right there. There's also, you're talking about bankrupting a state. If we have a 100-year storm that comes through, what he's proposing is $30 to $40 billion in this sovereign wealth fund. That's not enough to cover a major storm.
1: They're
7: still going to have to go and try to find a way to raise revenue to pay for these things.
1: So here's the thing that I think he thinks this will sell, and it may, I don't know, because the property insurance, I don't hear many people saying they see it in their back pocket. But there are more, Skyler is correct, there are more insurance companies moving into the state. That will help lower the cost overall. But having said this, the property insurance has gotten so expensive, they're looking for alternatives. That may sell. I don't know. That's why it's going to be interesting to see where this goes. But you also said, I didn't read it as of yet, because, you know, after Labor Day, we're focusing on back on a lot of these issues. Has he released, where is he on the whole Obamacare? I think he's probably in favor of it. But did he represent a health care plan, or is he going for the Medicare for All? What's his new issue dealing here in Florida on health care?
7: Yeah, look, he's called for Medicaid expansion to the entire expansion population. And see, the problem that happens, what a lot of people don't realize, and this has happened in a lot of states, you're basically, while you're handing somebody an insurance card, Florida already has a shortage of doctors. You have a shortage. Only 15% of doctors in the state of Florida are actually accepting Medicaid currently. And once you add the expansion plan, what's going to end up happening is those people who are on the traditional Medicaid, they're not going to get service because they're going to get dropped for able-bodied folks who are now on Obamacare. And so you're going to see longer wait times. You're going to have a less opportunity for quality of care, which we've seen in other states. And so while the devil's in the details of like, oh, this is great, people have health insurance, they can get covered now, what they're seeing is increased hospitalizations and emergency room visits in states that have expanded. It's cost the state more money, even though the feds are picking up the dollars for it. You know, if somebody buys me a mansion for $10 million and I still got to pay $1 million on it, I still can't afford it at the end of the day. It's generous of them, but I'm still not able to live in that house because I can't afford that $1 million. And so, you know, it sounds great in practice, but what we're seeing is lower quality of care and increased wait times of care.
1: Yeah, that's going to end up happening. So, well, keep us informed on all of this stuff. This is some good stuff to talk about. It's a worthwhile discussion. You kind of break down some of the logistics, which needs to be entertained and conversed about. So, hey, I'm glad you came on today, brother.
7: Thank you, Ed.
1: Yeah, man. By the way, there are Republican states that have gone down the path. And by the way, Republicans in Florida have endorsed Medicaid expansion. Mm-hmm. But they just want the money. They're saying, but let us do with what we want. There's nothing preventing you from doing it right now. Yeah. They just want the free dollars. Here's the problem. The dollars are only free for a few years. Then the state's got to pick up the tab. And the federal government's known not to pay its bills.
2: Yeah, I think it goes back to the point that you made a few moments ago, though. It's like, maybe Skylar made this point.
1: if it's a good one, I'll give you.
2: Was that I think people just want, they see something that is not working well for them, so they want another option, and they're not looking to see what that option's actually going to cost them in the long run.
1: Because costs are so high, yeah. People will go down that
2: insurance,
1: path.
2: Insurance, whether it's, you know, property that's the
1: next thing in Florida.
2: Yeah.
1: They want to get on the ballot. They want to get Medicaid expansion. Yeah. And let me tell you something. It could.
2: And people don't understand it. You know, we have made this complicated. We have made this confusing.
1: This is Obamacare, people.
2: It's our fault.
1: Here's the other problem. Then if the Democrats get in charge, mm-hmm. not saying the Republicans can do better, and they need to do better, then we're going to use Medicaid as a welfare system. Mm-hmm. Number two, doctors are not being reimbursed. And let me remind everybody that doctors employ people, so when you don't reimburse them for their coverage or you cut their costs, that means they have to eliminate coverage, Medicare, mm-hmm. Salaries. That means that they got to cram too many people in.
2: Yeah, and then doctors are going to accept it.
1: Right.
2: Making that wait list higher.
1: That's right. And by the way,
2: healthcare is going to go up.
1: Great point. I've had Democrats tell me, literally go, Ed, listen, I listen to the show. Some things you're right. They like it when I talk against Trump, but I only talk against Trump because I'm a free market conservative and I praise the president when he's right and everything else. But they will say, Ed, I will tell you this. I'm not really a fan of Medicaid expansion. And I've told this story before. I go, tell me why. They said, Ed, I have a special needs child who can't even get in to see the doctor now mm-hmm. that my child needs to see. If you put more people on the system, that means it gets worse for my kids.
2: 100%. So I have VA care and TRICARE.
1: Right.
2: I mean, that is socialized medicine to what we have.
1: Right.
2: And I'm just trying to tell people we don't need to go down that route. We don't need to go down that route.
1: This is not a put down on veterans. Somebody tried to take me to task. I can't believe your guest said. No, folks, my Republican friends and my conservatives will tell you, you want to see a picture of not having going, you want to go down the path of Medicare all? Look what the VA does.
2: Yeah, and we have some VAs that are really great, and I'm not for abolishing the VA whatsoever. I want that on record because
1: I want to send them to the private hospitals. Take a voucher and do it.
2: Yeah.
1: Because the VA is, take a look at the VA. And then that way you're going to see private vouchers is the way to go.
2: Well, that's what community care is with the VA.
1: Yeah. So, yeah. But you want to see what socialized medicine is?
2: Yeah, go check out the VA.
1: And by the way, do you know who tells me that stories? The members of the military, yeah. Or I shouldn't say veterans, I should
2: it's really
1: say.
2: Fun to work with.
1: Caitlin Colgate, good to have you on.
2: Thanks,
1: so,
2: Robin.
1: Yeah. So, anyway, that's just a fact. Mm-hmm. So, anyway. All right, we'll talk more about this and other issues coming up next, right here. This is the Ed Dean Radio Show.
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1: Let's get to our economic situation. I love talking about the economy. I rather talk about the economy sometimes more than any other issue. The pros and cons and, you know, allowing more free market systems to work its way in. Or you can go down the path of Trump and J.D. Vance where, hey, I know it's the Democrats, but we have our own form of big government types as well through housing bills and having the government come in, which we think can do a better job. And I'm just like, no, it's not what I signed up for. But anyway, so let's get to it. Pete Earle is back with us. Man, dude, you're doing a lot of traveling lately. And I'm, you know, anyway, Pete Earle, who is an economist and senior director at the American Institute for Economic Research. Steve Beaman, one of our other economic analysts, he's with the Builder Intelligence Group. Steve, let me start with you. Oh, boy, I didn't think interest rates needed to go up. I think we could have a great hour discussion about the Fed. I think that the marketplace should be able to decide this, but it is what it is. So housing analyst Mitch Rochelle was on with the Fox Business Network, and he said this: stop waiting around because prices are not going to drop, and stop waiting around for interest rates to drop. If you're going to buy a home, do it now.
13: Is it time for buyers to realize that rates are not going to go back down to 3 or 4%?
14: They're not. The fact of the matter is, I think buyers sit on the sidelines ready to buy a house, watching two things happening. Home prices going up because we sell this low inventory issue, and then mortgage rates going up, and they're waiting for one of those two.

0: rates going down right now. We don't see prices going down right now. If you're going to do it, just buy. How do you look at this?
1: Well, there's so many things here, some of which aren't economic. I think if buyers want to buy a home, you go buy a home. I think that's based on your income and your ability to afford it, because you can't predict with any accuracy where this stuff's going to go. Now, with regard to the Fed, as it's done for over 100 years, I think the Fed is comprised of human beings who make mistakes. The inflation that we're seeing, in my opinion, is driven by the oil price spike. Right. I think that is going to come to an end, if not tomorrow, then, you know, certainly by the end of the year. I think you're going to see oil prices come down. That will drive prices, you know, back to normal.
0: Are they coming down because there's fewer drivers on the road? Are they coming down because you think the war is going to end?
1: They're coming down because I think, first, we're pumping more oil through the straits right now. And number two, I think the war is going to come to an end, you know, some way, one way or the other. Mm. So I think you're going to see that come down. And consumer prices are going to continue their 40-year price slide.
0: So, Pete, you and Steve are friends of the show, and you can call me out if I'm wrong, but I've been getting to I've been sucked in on somebody's Facebook debates when I got anything else better to do. And this is where, and Steve, I mean, Pete, you correct me where I'm wrong here. So when prices go down, the president gets the credit. But if the prices go up, California, they have to import 76% of their oil from the states, and they haven't done any refineries. And I sit back and go, wait a second. I don't know. Give me two or three. I don't know any free market economist that is blaming the oil refineries. And the Keystone XL pipeline, which I support, by the way, that being shut down. I'm sorry. That is not driving up the cost of oil. Even my own president, Pete, says it's a war in Iran. I keep getting these people making excuses. Well, the reason why oil costs are going up. Well, how do you explain it when it goes down a week earlier? So, Pete, I don't buy it. It's the war in Iran. Steve's got a point. The inflationary things that you're seeing right now is because everything's being filtered through with diesel cost. But this whole interest rate thing, are they going to hike it again?
2: They may. I mean, the thing that's happening right now is, of course, we have this relative price change whereby oil prices are rising. And, you know, if it were windshield wiper prices, no one would care, because windshield wipers are a very small part of our purchases.
0: Good point.
2: A very small part of one part of our life. Oil, petroleum, you know, gasoline, heating oil, natural gas, all these things touch everything. So one of the things the Fed is concerned about, and one of the reasons, by the way, that it watches core, not just headline, is to see what's happening underneath that price increase. And we do have some of that inflation. Some of it does look monetary. The other thing is that if the Fed doesn't respond to rising prices, people eventually start entering into purchasing patterns because of expectations where they will actually be contributing to the price rise.
0: All right, Pete, let me interrupt you real quick. When we talk, yes. Pete, let me go with you, then I'll go with Steve. Get a little micro here for the listeners. When you look at tax cuts, there are certain tax cuts inside a tax cut package that benefit the economy much better, like capital gains, the tax cuts on corporate and income instead of the no tax on tips. Tell me real quickly, with inflation, there's the CPI, which is the overall number. Then you have the PPI, which is what the wholesaler's charging the retailer. And then you have what's called the PCE, the personal consumption expenditures, which is what you and I are spending. When you look at when you look at the inflation numbers, pro or con, out of those three, which ones do you dive into and look at more?
2: Well, I mean, I have to look at the PCE because that's the one that the Fed uses.
0: Okay.
2: And that typically is also one that takes into account changes in the quality of goods over time. It's more comprehensive. So that's the one I watch. But I do think each of them are important. And also, more important than CPI and PPI alone is the relationship between CPI and PPI. What producers are paying and then what consumers are paying.
0: All right.
2: When there's a big spread between them, it means a lot about what's happening in the background.
0: All right. Steve Beaman, let me have a little fun with you on this next question. This was from market analyst on Fox Business, Sean Galani. He says that if the Democrats win and take over, not the presidency, we're talking the Congress on both sides, he says the stock market will get hurt. Here's what he said.
3: If politics all around us, geopolitics and certainly the midterms. And that's really a question for investors as to which side they're going to lean towards. If the Democrats win the House, win the Senate, then this bull market is going to take a very large step backwards. And that's probably the thing that worries me the most.
0: Steve Beaman, do you agree with that?
1: No, not really. I think the market doesn't really care. I think the market's more sensitive to interest rates and inflation and fundamental core growth around the world. I do think that this administration has been good for the market, but it's not exclusively because of the administration. So, I think whenever you start to put politics and the economy together, you end up with a mixed bag
0: That's
1: of nothing.
0: That's pretty good. Pete,
1: the
0: go
1: fact
0: ahead, Steve.
1: The matter is these people are moving in the wrong direction.
0: Yeah, let me tell you why I don't, as much as I don't want to see the Democrats win, but when Pete Earle, even when Biden and the Democrats were in charge, the market still hit record highs. Let's be honest here. And one of the things was that they realized that as much as Biden campaigned on eliminating the Trump tax cuts, they didn't have the votes. They knew it wasn't going to happen. So the market says, well, it's pretty safe, so we can go keep investing. Do you buy into any of that, Pete, that if the Democrats take over, the market's going to dive?
2: No, I don't. And I agree with Steve. I don't think the market cares that much. The market cares about very short-term things like tariffs and all that sort of thing. But, I mean, I don't think it cares about that. It's much more concerned, the market's much more concerned about is there an AI overbuild right now and what's happening with 10-year bond yields. You know, are bonds becoming a more competitive investment, especially with the stock market on a valuation basis looking very, very toppy. That's what the market's watching.
0: Steve, how is these companies kind of, I got about a couple of minutes here, kind of give us a quick education. There's over $1 trillion plus have invested into AI technology. How does an investor get paid back on the return of an investment into an AI data center?
1: Well, the reality is they sell subscriptions to that data center, right? So they're banking on millions and millions and millions of people buying subscriptions to these data centers, which is what's happening. That's how, chat's making its money. You know, what is it, $20 a month? And then it goes to 100 a month. So that's how they're all doing it.
0: I love Steve. Steve, I mean, it's not even a tough question. He's probably drinking his, whatever. Throw me a real good question. But Pete, one of the other areas where, and I got about a minute here, where these companies will make their money is, well, when you hire AI, let's say that you don't hire a boatload of people, that means you don't have to pay out 401ks, bonuses, healthcare. That does save a company a lot of money and worthwhile investing into it as well. Does it not, Pete?
2: Yeah, no, it's a labor-saving technology. It's going to eliminate a certain number of jobs, but I think we already have some early results on that employment displacement. And what we're finding out is more firms are actually going to hire more carefully and augment those people with AI than they are just going to, fire an entire tier of workers. I think that will happen, but it's going to be less common than using AI to augment what workers produce.
0: All right, Steve Beaman, mm-hmm. The Builder Intelligence Group, Peter Earle, Senior Research Director and Economist with the American Institute for Economic Research. Great discussion, both of you. I'm glad you came on today. So that's how many of these companies will make their money back with AI, because it won't be that much expenditure. So, yeah. But anyway, we're going to talk more about this coming up in just a couple moments. Recent polling on it just got worse for data centers, and I'll explain this on the other side right here on the Ed Dean Radio Show.
4: 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Stay frosty, my friends. Joe Pags is coming up next from 6 to 9 right after the latest news.
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8: News this hour from Town Hall. I'm Keith Peters in Washington. The Big Island of Hawaii is hunkering down as Hurricane Nolo approaches.
9: The National Hurricane Center says Nolo strengthened into a hurricane on Thursday and is expected to intensify, making a turn towards Hawaii's Big Island. Residents there are preparing for the possibility of catastrophic flooding. Warning coordination meteorologist at NOAA, John Bravender, says Nolo could bring up to 35 inches of rain,
10: which would be catastrophic by itself. But this is also falling on top of numerous rainfall events.
9: The Hurricane Center says parts of Hawaii will likely start experiencing hurricane conditions as early as tonight. I'm Lisa Dwyer.
8: The China state visit just wrapped in Washington. Willie Nelson has the latest.
11: Chinese President Xi Jinping and Madam Peng have left D.C. for China after a three-day state visit. President Trump hosted full state honors on the South Lawn, a high-stakes bilateral, a massive state dinner with global tech figures, and a stop at the National Archives. Trade, AI, and security were on the table. The two leaders will meet again in China in November, then at the G20 in Miami in December. Willie Nelson, the White House.
8: The Supreme Court is allowing states to resume using a controversial federal tool to check voter eligibility before the November elections. The emergency ruling lifts the lower court's restrictions for now on the Trump administration's revamped version of the program called Systematic Alien Verification for Entitlements, or SAVE. Iran has offered to reopen the Strait of Hormuz and resume talks on its nuclear program in 7 days if the United States lifts its naval blockade, waives sanctions on Iranian oil sales, and observes a ceasefire that would include Lebanon. On Wall Street, the Dow up by 478 points. More at townhall.com.
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14: NFL, the Jacksonville Jaguars will be hosting the New England Patriots on Sunday, sitting at 1-1 after their road loss to the Denver Broncos. New England also 1-1 with a defense that's allowing just 8 points per game. Jacksonville's offense is averaging over 23 a contest in the first two games of the season. New England, they've won 12 of the last 15 meetings against the Jags. While the Buccaneers will be hosting the Minnesota Vikings Sunday at Raymond James Stadium. Tampa Bay 0-2. While the Vikings are 2-0, they'll have Kyler Murray back at quarterback. Major League Baseball. The Tampa Bay Rays will wrap up their four-game series with the Yankees tonight in New York. Wednesday, they fell 9-2. It came a day after they clinched the AL East title. Ann Seymour getting the start tonight for the Rays, while the Yankees will counter with Cam Schlittler. The Rays have the best record of the American League. Bundle auto and home, renters or condo, and save with Progressive. I'm Tony Desiri, Real Talk 93.3.
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22: 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It is the Joe PAG Show. Thanks. Appreciate you stopping by. It's a free speech Friday. Whatever's on your mind, fair game. If I know something about it, we'll talk about it. If not, we will move on. Lots to talk about this week for sure. A lot of you tried to get through in the phone lines and just unable because there was so much news happening, so many things going on all at once. By the way, the full interview with Megyn Kelly from yesterday, including her potty mouth. Yeah, oh yeah, she lets some bombs fly. Is up and running right now on YouTube, joepags.com/YouTube. joepags.com/YouTube. Definitely want you to go and check that out. Today, we will have Aaron Mullen on the program. We break down some hot topics of the week. And also, we have Brent Sadler on. He is a former naval officer. Here's a guy who works for the Heritage Foundation. He was a Navy captain and submarine officer. He's got a lot to say about what's going on with China, including, is China helping Iran? Is China looking at invading Taiwan? Is China, are China and the U.S. at odds? And should we start thinking about, what if there were some sort of a conflict there? How would that turn out? I don't want that to happen. He's not suggesting that will happen. What if it did? How would we stand up against the Chinese Navy? And we get into all that and then some. Make sure you stick around for Brent Sadler. He'll be next hour. Hour number three, it'll be Aaron Mullen. The president said goodbye to President Xi today, who stayed over. And there was a dinner last night, and it's interesting. Because before we started the show today, CJ, who's in for Sam, who looks amazing, by the way, was a little bit blue. And she was blue on the camera shot, so we had to adjust it. The reason I bring that up is I'm just gonna show the video to those who are watching for a second.
23: President,
22: look how dark this is. Paul, how long would it take for them to have fixed this last night? It took me 2 seconds to fix CJ's video today. You know what I mean? I mean, what is that?
24: Wow.
22: The people in the background are lit. He's not lit at all. Now, I've been in the room when President Trump is being lit for an interview. And he's very particular. Make sure the light is this, make sure there's shadow over there. I mean, and you should be. Like, I'm under lights right now. I've got three big lights on me right now, and the wide shot, you really can't see them. But there are gigantic lights in my face to make sure that, you know, you can see who's sitting here at the microphone if you're watching. There's no reason why they could have not have done better than this. It just doesn't make any sense. It's literally dumb. And when he sees this, he's going to be unhappy, and the people that are lighting it are people that work in the White House. They should know better than this. It's just dumb. In today's technology, you can't do better than that, really? Get the guy a ring light. I mean, it's not that difficult. So President Xi is on the way out of here. What exactly was accomplished in this? We're going to have the ambassador to China from the U.S. talking about rare earth that we're going to be getting from China. Also, China would like to get their electric cars into this market, which are not here right now. And if you want to do that, you're going to have to give us some concessions. And also, is China somehow helping with Iran? But I do want to get into this dinner. They had a state dinner last night. The president came out and spoke about the visit from President Xi and his wife and what they were hoping to accomplish. And for those of you who are bored by it, I get it. Listen, when I talk about Iran, a lot of you are like, yeah, whatever. I don't care. I mean, seriously, when I talk about the conflict in Iran, which is a huge deal, you guys either shut it off or you're not really that interested. I wish that you would be. It's a very big deal for our economy, very big deal for the Middle East. But us getting along with China is probably an even bigger deal. Because if we don't get along with China, you're going to have a buildup of arms. You're going to have a Cold War that will look an awful lot like the Cold War we have with the Soviet Union. You should probably be engaged in this. Now, I'm not saying you've got to go be a Chinese historian. I'm not. Not telling you to go there because that's not necessary, although I have gone, so is CJ. That said, you should know what the relationship is. You should know what the president or any president is trying to achieve when it comes to the president or the leader of China. So I'm going to give you some of this from the state dinner from last night.
1: President Xi, Madam Hung, and members of the Chinese delegation, Melania and I are delighted to welcome you once again to the White House. You are truly outstanding, amazing people.
22: And he's very poorly lit, plus there's some crackling in the audio. I just don't understand.
1: The hospitality of the Chinese people was on full display during my visit to Beijing earlier this year, and tonight we hope to show you the same honor as you return to Washington for the first time in over a decade.
22: Really? We're going to do that again? Let me try to skip the translation. We'll see when he starts speaking again. Because yesterday they just got a little bit silly. I'm not gonna give you the minute and a half of this guy translating President Trump.
1: Long ago, European explorers first discovered the American continent as they searched for a new way to reach China in the East. That quest produced the modern world, this beautiful country, and ultimately the long relationship between the Chinese and the American people that we are celebrating very happily tonight.
22: CJ, remember when we went to China? How difficult was it to hear that language just for, 15 straight days? It was not easy.
2: No, it was pretty hard.
22: It was kind of hard on the brain. It really was.
1: East and West eventually did meet here in America when the first formal delegation of Chinese diplomats came to the United States 158 years ago. In Boston, they met American thinkers such as Ralph Waldo Emerson and Henry David Thoreau. In New York, they dined with the governor, the mayor, and titans of Wall Street. And in Washington, they came to the White House for the first ever state dinner between China and the United States.
22: Okay, thank you very much. Appreciate that. I mean, honestly, they couldn't have just edited this and sent it to us without the Chinese?
1: Tonight, we revive the spirit of that first encounter here on American soil as we are joined by some of the top leaders in business, culture, and government from our own time. On one side, China draws on thousands of years of history and tradition from Sun Tzu to Sun Yat-sen. For Americans, we inherit a legacy of faith from Jerusalem to Rome, the democracy of ancient Athens, the triumphs of Sparta, and the freedom proclaimed in Philadelphia 250 years ago.
22: I mean, good stuff. You've got to put on all of the show. You've got to put on an incredible showing. You've got to show the right respect. I would love to have been a fly in the wall when they got together behind closed doors. I would love to have been that because, well, actually, with this administration, we're going to probably find out every single thing anyway. And the reason I say that is kind of simple. President Trump will probably do some long-ass truth post coming up tonight or tomorrow. And talk about how successful it was and how great it was and how good it was to see Xi. And you know what? Maybe he'll actually tell us exactly what went down. What we had for four straight years under Biden, and we had this mostly under Obama as well, was a government that wasn't transparent at all. A government that put a lid on the media on Thursday afternoons. And you wouldn't get anything again until Monday morning. A government that did anything it wanted to do and didn't think it was accountable to anybody, not any of us, and certainly not to the media that was complicit with those 4 years in that government. Same thing under Obama. He gave us a good show on the outside, never really told us what he was working on the inside, other than the division he was causing in the country. This administration, like or hate Donald Trump, you're going to get the scoop from him. Go and follow him on Truth Social. You're going to get the truth. I'm only on Truth Social so I can see what he's going to post. Because he doesn't post a whole lot over on X. They've got Response 47 posts a lot, and some people of his administration do. But if you want to find out what the president's thinking at any time of day, could be 2 o'clock in the morning, go to Truth Social, go follow him over there. He continued last night.
1: As the leaders of our two nations, President Xi and I, both understand that we represent different systems, but the ties between our people endure. and we've never gotten along better. Since the first trade ships from...
22: When I first saw this earlier, I thought he was going to say, and we've never gotten along. Uh-oh.
1: New York left the harbor to arrive on the banks of the Pearl River. Americans and Chinese have always exchanged goods, knowledge, customs, and ideas. This has been the foundation of commerce and mutual respect between our countries, and together we can continue to build a relationship that promotes prosperity and security for future generations.
22: The question is this just for us? Is this really about what happened, you know, behind closed doors? I think this is just for us. Look at the respect we're showing this guy. I think that's exactly what's going on. And again, I think the president will probably go on Truth Social at some point tonight or tomorrow and say, here's why it was so successful, the most successful meeting ever between China and the United States. And I think we'll probably get the full skinny from him. I think so anyway.
0: Oh, come on.
22: Right. Yes, exactly right.
1: And if I could go off script just for a second, I just want to say I had to do it.
22: Okay. Got to translate that too.
1: But as a special.
22: Shenshisha, I guess, means I had to do it.
1: Still treat in honor of President Xi and Madam Peng, I'd like to invite everyone in the room to visit through that beautiful curtain in the back. The door, it's all lit up and it looks beautiful. It's 1 year away from completion, the new ballroom that you...
22: You got to love that Trump decided, this is a good time to go off script and talk about my ballroom. Paulo, you know what I mean? He had to throw the ballroom in there.
3: Is that where all the lights were at? Because obviously there weren't any here.
22: They took all the lights away from this room, and they're all in the beautiful ballroom. We're going to go follow the lights.
1: And you will see something that I think you will really love. Presidents have been trying to get this built for 150 years, and I can tell you that tonight, if we had it, we would have had way more than 1,000 people with standing room only. And this room has about 145. That's about it. So they've been looking for this for over 150 years, all presidents, and they will shortly have it. So in honor of you, you'll be the first people to step foot on that. And we'll do that maybe after we're finished with the entertainment tonight. Anybody wants to walk into a construction site that's nice and clean and sparkling, it's our honor to have you do so, but this is in honor of President Xi, Madam Peng.
22: There you go. A big round of applause. We need the guy to translate all that. It's actually pretty cool. I mean, if you're President Xi, you feel like they really rolled out the red carpet for you. There's literally a red carpet behind President Trump here. But he's going to be one of the first world leaders to ever, if not the first, other than the president, to see the construction site of the ballroom. I got to tell you, I didn't have it on my bingo card. I should have, because the ballroom has been all we've talked about for the past who knows how long. But ballroom bigger and better than this. But I should have seen that coming. I failed as a talk show host, not knowing that he's going to go ballroom. Paul, you probably saw the ballroom coming. You probably saw him talking about that.
3: I didn't, but I don't know if anybody could see anything coming there at all with it being so dark.
22: No, it was as dark as could possibly be. It's just absolutely ridiculously dark for no reason whatsoever. Now, the president does do a toast to President Xi. He also gives a gift to President Xi. We'll have that when we come back. And I definitely want your thoughts. Let's open the phone lines. 888-941-PAGS, 888-941-7247, joepags.com. Scroll down, click on contact. Again, it's a Free Speech Friday, so whatever's on your mind is fine, but... Where are you on this big whoop-de-doo with the president coming over from China, our president and the contingent going to China in May? I think it's smart. I think somebody wrote me yesterday and was right on, keep your friends close, your enemies closer. She can be an enemy. China and she can also be an ally. And I don't think we're ever going to be allied in our lifetimes anyway, militarily, but can be a trade ally, can be a human ally. It doesn't have to be acrimony at all times. So I think rolling out the red carpet made a lot of sense. But how do you feel about the visit? What did you want to come out of the visit? And are you somebody who's apathetic, like I said off the beginning? You don't care about the visit. Like to hear that, too. 888-941-PAGS, 888-941-7247, joepags.com. Been telling you about the scary story out of Kentucky. where a Kentucky police officer ran the same two license plates 2,000 times. This is about Incogni and why you need Incogni. They belong to the mother of his child. She had an order of protection against him. He didn't hack anything. He typed in a plate, one of 120,000 cameras that are available, and he got access to where these people were going. The Washington Post found at least 50 more. Most were watching women. Audit logs show a police chief ran 600 searches on two plates, his ex's plate and her teenage daughter's. 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They can't harm you if they can't find you. We're back after this. Stay here.
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1: I'm glad to have you. Thanks. I appreciate you stopping by. 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Definitely want to hear from you. The president makes a toast to the president of China and also gives him a gift.
2: President Xi and Madam Peng, Melania and I want to thank you for making your journey, and it is a long journey, to America during our 250th year. I'd like to raise a glass and propose a toast to President Xi, Madam Peng, and the long relationship between China and America that has bridged thousands of miles and spanned hundreds of years. And may all of our people know a future of harmony, peace, and success. And we're all here today and tonight to honor you both, and thank you very much for coming to America.
1: I don't want to hear the translation. So they propose a toast and have a good day, and nice to have you here and all that. And again, it's all great, but he's going to be very upset when he sees how dark he was and that the people behind him are lit so much better than he was. And then they offer him a gift.
2: President Xi and Madam Peng, Melania and I want to thank you for making your journey. And it is a long journey to America during our 250.
1: It feels like that's the same exact soundbite, so that would be weird. At the end of the day, I think he gave him an eagle, to be honest with you. I think. Let me see if I can bring this up. He gives him something that should commemorate his visit here.
2: In that spirit of friendship, it's my honor to present President Xi with a gift made by an extraordinary American artist, one of the greatest in the world, and designed in personal collaboration with Melania and myself. And the bald eagle is a national symbol of the United States and an embodiment of the free and soaring spirit of America. And we hope it'll find a nice place, a wonderful place in Beijing. It's your honor.
1: We have to hear, so I need to see the eagle. They're unveiling the eagle now.
3: 我很荣幸向习主席赠送一份礼物。
1: Which is even darker than Trump is. What are we looking at here? Put a light on the damn thing.
3: 是一份。Okay.
1: And then she stands up, and his head is twice the size of the eagle. Come on, man. Here you go. I mean, it's obviously an eagle. You see the wings, but you can't see, like, the design. You can't see the detail. It's in the dark, and I don't know why, and they should have lighted the whole place. I think Polo nailed it. I think the ballroom got all the lighting. 888-941-PAGS, 888-941-7247, joepags.com. We've got one line open. All the rest are filled up. I'm going to take all of you after the break. I don't want to take somebody now and give you 20 seconds. I got to go. So hang on there. Free Speech Friday. What is your assessment of this visit from the Chinese leader? What is your assessment of us going there in May? Is the relationship getting better, or are both sides sizing the other side up? Again, about an hour from now, Brent Sadler on. He's a former Navy captain. He's also a guy who is from the Heritage Foundation. He knows exactly what it is she would like to have. He knows exactly what it is the president would like for us to have from China. And what about Taiwan? And is China helping out Iran in our war with them? And if so, how do we make them stop? What about the Strait of Hormuz? Is that affected at all by any of this? So your thoughts are definitely necessary for the program. 888-941-PAGS, 888-941-7247, or joepags.com. Much more to come. Don't forget to stop by all the social media. We've got a new video up there about Sonny Hostin might have lied about being on that jury. Keep it here.
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6: A McCulloch County judge will receive a public reprimand from the Florida Supreme Court over comments he made during a courtroom hearing last year. Judge J. Lane Smith was presiding over a September 2025 hearing in a civil case when he became frustrated with the attorneys. The Supreme Court says Smith made numerous comments that were not patient, dignified, or courteous and showed bias toward the lawyers and parties involved. At one point, Smith told the attorneys he would like to tell a deputy to pull his gun and shoot all three of them, although he immediately added that he did not want the deputy to actually do it. The court also says Smith belittled the attorneys, referring to them as the Keystone Cops and the Apple Dumpling Gang. Smith later recused himself from the case, self-reported his conduct, and issued a public apology. He admitted violating several judicial conduct rules. The Supreme Court accepted the recommendation for a public reprimand, noting Smith had no prior disciplinary history and cooperated with the investigation. This is Rachel and A with Real Talk 93.3 Local News Update, brought to you by Macklemore Systems, Tallahassee's go-to Mac store. 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
0: Here's your Tallahassee weather report.
4: Well, we are in the low 80s and upper 70s this midday, and we will climb to the mid to low 80s this late afternoon. Clouds will start to roll in and the winds will pick up. Gusts could reach as high as 20 miles per hour, but that will be the only impact this afternoon. Rain chances are very low after that front came through yesterday, and that will last through the weekend. From the ABC 27 First to Know Weather Center, I'm meteorologist Ryan Gold.
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When was the last time you randomly did something nice for someone that means a lot to you? Now, I say this every day at the end of my show, for everybody to be a better person today than you were yesterday. Well, one way to do that is to drop in a penthouse and get a gift for someone who deserves it. It'll brighten their day, their week, maybe even their year. 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Now sing along with me, and I'll see you at Penthouse.

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in Tallahassee when it comes to pool repairs and renovations? Nobody does it better than Swain, and they've been doing it for over 46 years. 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
4: .org.

0: to have problems. The Soviets only survived World War II with the good graces of the American industry and American ingenuity.
1: Yeah.
0: And we don't get any credit for that, of course, from the Russians. But I think the Chinese understand this weakness and are trying to avoid a fight until they are sure they can win in a quick, very sharp kind of war. And that's what we got to be worried. We got to be ready to turn it into a long, multiple-year war. Sadly, that's the most likely consequence.
1: Well, hopefully it never happens. I don't think we would start it, but hopefully we're better prepared in case something like that ever were to happen. It's Brent Sadler, Get Naval Power in Action. That's the latest book. Go to heritage.org. Brent, always appreciate the time and the access. Great stuff today. Thank you.
0: Thank you.
1: All right, my man. That's it for this one. We're back after this on the Joe Pag Show. Stay here.
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9: His wrestling coach has a parent group chat. Ding, ding, ding, all day long. 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Who's carpooling? 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
1: 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Next hour, we're going to have Hags and Mullen. Another update this week on hot news stories happening around the globe. You're going to want to stick around for that. 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
14: Eddie, my man, hand me a smash, good sir. It's football season. You ready?
15: I wake up every day. Miami has the Dolphins, the greatest football team. And I hope and I pray. And I look at other fans, but we look at each other with that look like, oh gosh, not another one. The patience I'm supposed to have as a fan watching this team be almost worse than the New York Jets. We have people that can't block out of a paper bag.
16: Hey, brother, can I get that smash?
15: I should seriously just go ahead and start running again and try myself. I think I can do better. As a matter of fact, I know I can. We'll probably beat the Jets once, Eddie, because they are just as bad as we are. If there's ever a chance to change teams, now would be the time.
16: I've lost them.
15: But it's aqua and orange all the way, man. I can't do it. I'm going to cry. What happened to Dan and Joe and Tom?
16: The ravages of time.
15: We're just getting worse. We stopped practice because...
16: Just let them keep talking. So Hayden, I'll take a smash.
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19: News this hour from Town Hall. I'm Keith Peters in Washington. Despite diplomatic meetings between world leaders, Russia's Vladimir Putin shows no signs of giving in.
20: Ukrainian President Volodymyr Zelensky says he has asked U.S. President Donald Trump to urge China to influence Russia to end its invasion of Ukraine. NATO countries have called China a decisive enabler of Russia's actions. Russian President Vladimir Putin says that Ukraine needs to feel the impact of Russia's retaliatory measures, and says that Ukraine's escalation of attacks on Russia will not achieve the outcome they desire. Putin adds that he welcomes the talks between the U.S. and China while calling sanctions imposed on Russia by the U.S. illegitimate. I'm Lisa Dwyer.
19: A judge is working to determine how much Facebook will end up paying after a New Mexico jury found the company liable for deceiving users about privacy protections on the social media platform.
21: The trial focused on accusations Facebook deceived users about a data breach stemming from a third-party personality quiz that harvested data from roughly 87 million profiles and then sold it to a political consulting firm, Cambridge Analytica. Facebook lawyers claim the state's evidence was outdated. I'm Nia Bender.
19: The Supreme Court has turned away an attempt to use a new Missouri congressional map backed by President Trump. Friday's decision puts an end to a long-running legal dispute as absentee voting is underway in the midterm elections. The justices halted a last-minute revival of the Republican-friendly map by lower court judges. On Wall Street, the Dow by 478 points, the NASDAQ rose 129, the S&P advanced 59. More at townhall.com.
0: 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That's the problem. Fine. Enlarged